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3: 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Here's Southern Colorado's most accurate forecast on KVOR.
4: Mostly cloudy through this afternoon and evening, with a couple showers possible, maybe even a few rumbles of thunder. Still pretty warm temperatures, though, with highs close to 80. With the KKTV 11 Alert Weather, I'm meteorologist Kevin Bloomberg.
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7: May still be a little slow from that earlier crash guard to the Gods Road at Nevada. That crash over at Stetson Hills Boulevard at Tutt Boulevard, though, is slowing it down. And we're heavy volume all over town, just time of day stuff. Nothing really out of the ordinary there, and we'll keep you updated, of course. I'm Coyote, that's traffic.
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2: I'm Jim Arthur in the KVOR 24/7 News Center. Colorado Springs City Council is meeting at this moment in special session to hear opinions both for and against before taking a final vote today on a proposed AI data center moving into the old Intel chip factory on West Garden of the Gods. It's been dubbed Project Taurus. Radin is a California company. They want administrative approval for the center despite an appeal from many neighbors who oppose it. Neighborhood organizations are worried the center will be too noisy, use too much water, and too much electricity. Radin says the noise generated by the facility will be within allowable limits, and water usage would be a one-time need. A driver somehow avoided injuries this morning in a single-car accident on Powers Boulevard near the Milton E. Proby Parkway. Springs police said the driver was going too fast when he tried to go from the parkway onto Powers Boulevard North. He rolled his car at least once. It wound up on its roof. The driver was not hurt. Traffic flow was slow while they removed the car. Powers is now fully open. And the Gazette is reporting Colorado Springs Utilities is proposing a slight rate decrease for customers. The Utilities Board received the rate reduction plan yesterday, which calls for, if approved, an average savings to customers of $1.54 a month, which would begin October 1st. Springs Utilities joined the Southwest Power Pool. It's a regional group of electric utilities that covers 17 states. It's allowed Springs Utilities to purchase less expensive power and pass the savings to customers. 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Partly cloudy, chance of rain today, and a high near 80 degrees. I'm Jim Arthur. 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
6: May still be a little slow from that earlier crash guard to the God's Road at Nevada. That crash over at Stetson Hills Boulevard at Tutt Boulevard, though, is slowing it down. And we're heavy volume all over town, just time of day stuff, nothing really out of the ordinary there, and we'll keep you updated, of course. I'm Coyote, that's traffic.
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4: A possible sit-down. I'm Lisa Lucera, Fox News. With no movement to end the Iran conflict, President Trump reportedly is set to meet with Arab leaders next week.
5: According to a new interview that President Trump gave Axios, there's a plan for him to meet with some Gulf leaders in New York on the sidelines of the UN General Assembly. The talk would be about ending the Iran war.
4: Fox's Peter Doocy at the White House. This comes as the State Department has agreed to issue visas for key Iranian diplomats to attend the UN General Assembly. Yesterday, PLO and Palestinian Authority members had their visas denied. The White House pushing back after the UN Human Rights Council says they found reasonable grounds to believe the United States committed war crimes in two strikes in Iran. White House spokeswoman Anna Kelly wrote the UN Human Rights Council has accomplished nothing for human rights while spouting unserious nonsense for decades. President Trump talks up new policies while hosting hunters, fishermen, and other outdoor leaders at the White House.
6: President Trump highlighting two executive orders he signed reversing former President Biden-era restrictions on U.S. land that aim to expand hunting and fishing opportunities.
7: This builds on our actions in August that opened up another 92 million acres of federal land across 32 states.
6: The president hosting Interior Secretary Doug Burgum and more than 100 outdoorsmen at a Rose Garden dinner.
7: The second order I signed today eliminates absurd federal regulations on our saltwater anglers, boaters, charter captains, and coastal communities.
6: The president went on to say he's delivered historic levels of funding for wildlife and sports fishing restoration grants.
4: Fox's Kristen Goodwin. At least 48 people have died, about 100 others being treated in southern Nigeria after drinking a locally brewed alcoholic beverage suspected of containing methanol. America's listening to Fox News.
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14: Mostly cloudy through this afternoon and evening, with a couple showers possible, maybe even a few rumbles of thunder. Still pretty warm temperatures though, with highs close to 80. With the KKTV 11 Alert Weather, I'm meteorologist Kevin Bloomberg.
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19: 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I want to encourage you strongly, it's Thursday. Set your DVR, whatever recording device you use, for Life, Liberty, and Levin Saturday. It's a killer show, 8 p.m. Eastern. Now, those of you who don't or aren't in a position to watch it live, at least you'll be able to watch it later. Same with Sunday. 8 p.m. Eastern on Sunday on Fox. I want to encourage you Levinites out there to just keep at it. We're coming up close to the election. I want to keep, you know, drilling down on this. And I'm trying to present you with information and arguments and so forth and so on that you can share with others. So it's not your typical show. I have one or two guests. I let the guests speak. They're chosen for a reason. Because I think they'll be helpful. We're mission-oriented here, and I also think that you'll very much enjoy it. So in addition to my opening statement, which apparently is very popular, I hope you'll stick with us. Again, you can DVR the show. You just said it now, 8 p.m. Eastern time on Fox, Saturday and Sunday. It's better that you watch it live, but at least you'll have it taped. That's the way I view it. What do, Mr. Producer? You tape it, don't you? You DVR it. Well, why is it that when we say DVR, it's like, what are you, boomer? I don't get, what do you watch, on Netflix or on cable? What do? YouTube TV, he records it. There's so many ways to watch these things now, you know? It's really quite fascinating, as a matter of fact. And we use every platform we can. We use every platform we can. So here was Schumer, Axios. Schumer super PAC doubles down in Michigan. Disgusting. $10 million into the Michigan race to boost progressive. He's not a, this Axios is a joke. To boost progressive Democrat Abdul al-Sayed. Marxist Islamist. That's what he is. Marxist Islamist. Now, you're hearing a lot of negativity out there about the election, and I understand that, but I do want to tell you about a bright spot. Michigan's a bright spot, but so is New Hampshire. Former Senator Sununu, not the father of fathers, but former Senator Sununu is running again. And that immediately has gone from a lean Democrat race to a toss-up. I can remember when New Hampshire was a bright red state. But You know how it is with what I call the locusts, the Democrats. Once they destroy a state or so forth, they move to a red state, and then they destroy that, as they have Virginia. They've left D.C., they've left Maryland, they've come into Virginia, along with hundreds of thousands of immigrants, and it's now a blue state. Not purple, it's blue. Same things happened with Georgia, pretty much. It's sad, you know. Used to be able to run the table. North Carolina, Republican. Virginia, Republican. Georgia, Republican. Now you got to fight for these votes because the demographics have changed, folks. They've changed. And that's also the intention of the Democrats. Obama made that clear early on. That's what he wanted to do, is change the demographics of the country. So we have elected officials who do not serve the best interest of the people, but who use the people to get elected and then change the voter. That's what's happened in New York City, as an example. That's clearly what's happened in Dearbornistan and Paterson, New Jersey, and these other places. And they're trying to do it now in Texas with the Islamist fortresses that they're putting, including in Republican areas like Plano, Texas, and near Houston and Austin and all these other places all over Texas. They're also working on it in Florida, in Orlando and Tampa and other places. They know what they're doing. Problem is, we don't have politicians who respond. They'll talk all day about AI and data centers, how we have to regulate them, and how, you know, they're going to destroy the world. But when it actually comes to doing something like dealing with a $40 trillion debt, Social Security and Medicare that are going broke, and, of course, these Islamist fortresses that are popping up everywhere, they don't do anything. They don't do anything. You have this fool in South Florida, Salazar is her name. She puts out an ad trashing the President of the United States. She's in a difficult district, but there's a lot of people who are in difficult districts. It's not the first time, and it won't be the last time. But she gets the president's endorsement and wants it for the Republican primary, and then in the general, literally is trashing the president of the United States. Because she supports really the most liberal kind of immigration imaginable. And she knows they won't go after her. They might. But she doesn't think they will, because we need every seat we can get. You've got Karl Rove, who's announced for a Democrat. You've got George Will, who's announced for a Democrat. You've got Cornyn, who won't endorse the Republican, who defeated him in the primary. And here we have this truly, this crucially important election, where even I, Mark Levin, has said, vote Republican, hold your nose, and vote Republican. We've got to defeat these radicals. We've got to defeat them. Because the country's on the line, not some policy paper, not even some tax cut. The Supreme Court's on the line. The Electoral College is on the line. The Senate's on the line. It's all on the line. Open borders are on the line. I mean, how much more can we take? We can't, as a society. And then you have these rhinos, and these are the real rhinos, you know, the populist nationalists. They don't even know how to use these words. Everyone they disagree with is a rhino. Isn't that stupid? So if you're more conservative than they are, and it's not hard to be, you're a rhino? That's what I mean. They've got the IQ of a watermelon. But that said, the real rhinos, the Cornyns, the Roves, the Wills, voting Democrat. At least don't vote at all. No, they're going to vote Democrat. Crazy. But that is going on. We have a big election in New York going on, too. You know, we're bringing candidates on here. Look, we're inviting a lot of candidates on. Some of them are not responding, right, Mr. Producer? And most of the candidates who aren't responding are losing. They're losing. we have more experience at this than anybody. When I first came into national radio, my brothers in radio, they weren't doing this. They weren't endorsing in primaries, which I did. They weren't using radio to be activists, which I do. And I started this whole thing about the outsiders versus the establishment, because that's how I kind of operated in my little town in Pennsylvania when I backed Reagan in 76 and nobody else was. He can't win this state. Of course, he won big in 80 and 84, but, you know, what do I know? We had people, friends of ours, they'd pal around with a speaker, this one or that one. What was that idiot's name, Mr. Bidu? Do you remember? Speaker. His name is out of my head. I can't remember. People are yelling at the radio, I know. The guy that was like a chain smoker, you know what I mean? I don't remember. Boehner! Boehner, that's it. They're pounding around with Boehner. They're pounding around with... I don't pal around. I just don't. And they were shocked. And all these things are written about me. So what? Now, when we come back, we're going to have the gubernatorial candidate in New York, Bruce Blakeman, who's fantastic. It's a tough race. But if New York is going to save itself, it needs to win this election. We'll be right back.
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3: Millennials and people and, you know, Gen Z and all these folks that come after us are looking up, and we're like, the world is going to end in 12 years if we don't address climate change. And your biggest issue is... Your biggest issue is, how are we going to pay for it?
2: Oh, she's presidential material, don't you know? Oh, yeah, yeah. She's got a clear path. By the way, doesn't she sound like Minnie Mouse there? Hey, everybody. Hey! But climate change yet again. 7 short years. So we have 5 years left. 5 years left on climate change, ladies and gentlemen. Between the AI rogue destruction of America and climate change, how are we going to survive? Remember all the talk about population control? Well, you don't hear that anymore, do you? Remember all the talk about we're going to run out of food? Well, you don't hear that anymore either, do you? Remember Y2K, Mr. Producer, in 2000? Oh my God, we're all going to go to hell with the computer. Nothing happened. Don't be a sucker, folks. This is all BS. I'll be right back.

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5: Time is now to rein in artificial intelligence. I'm Lisa Lacera, Fox News. That's a call from House Democrats after AI industry leaders told lawmakers development needs to be slowed down. House Democratic Leader Hakeem Jeffries blasted Speaker Johnson for sending lawmakers

0: Okay. Rebecca in Farmington, Michigan, SXM Satellite. Go right ahead.
1: Hi, Mr. Levin. I was just appalled by that caller, that fake Republican who called.
0: Yeah, he's phony.
1: I live in Farmington, Michigan. I just got my nails done, got in my car, and I walked next door to the nail shop, okay? Mm-hmm. I can walk on the corner is a grocery store where they're giving away free Qurans on the counter. And to me, I was shocked. I'm not going to go there anymore. But when I just drive 20 minutes away from my home, there's Islamic flags. You feel like you are in a third world country.
0: Yeah, yeah.
1: They do the call of prayer. I can't believe somebody would vote for that man, knowing what I know. And I have a feeling he's going to win because I saw people protesting today in front of the Tesla dealership saying, cheat if you have to.
0: Cheat if you have to. Country's dying. Parts of the country just dying. I'm sorry about that. I hope you got a good nail job, though. That's for sure. We'll be right back.
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4: I'm Jim Arthur in the KVOR 24/7 News Center. Colorado Springs City Council is meeting at this moment in special session to hear opinions both for and against before taking a final vote today on a proposed AI data center moving into the old Intel chip factory on West Garden of the Gods. It's been dubbed Project Taurus. Radin is a California company. They want administrative approval for the center despite an appeal from many neighbors who oppose it. Neighborhood organizations are worried the center will be too noisy, use too much water, and too much electricity. Radin says the noise generated by the facility will be within allowable limits and water usage would be a one-time need. A driver somehow avoided injuries this morning in a single-car accident on Powers Boulevard near the Milton E. Proby Parkway. Springs police said the driver was going too fast when he tried to go from the parkway onto Powers Boulevard North. He rolled his car at least once. It wound up on its roof. The driver was not hurt. Traffic flow was slow while they removed the car. Powers is now fully open. And the Gazette is reporting Colorado Springs Utilities is proposing a slight rate decrease for customers. The Utilities Board received the rate reduction plan yesterday, which calls for, if approved, an average savings to customers of $1.54 a month, which would begin October 1st. Springs Utilities joined the Southwest Power Pool. It's a regional group of electric utilities that covers 17 states. It's allowed Springs Utilities to purchase less expensive power and pass the savings to customers. 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Partly cloudy, chance of rain today, and a high near 80 degrees. I'm Jim Arthur. 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
0: Holy mackerel. Where's he going? Can we get it faster than that, Mr. Producer? You think we can? Just kidding. I see our friend Sid met with the vice president. Did you see that? Mr. Producer doesn't want me to discuss it. I don't know why. You don't want me to discuss it. They hit it off, apparently. That's good. It's good to hit it off. I think it is. But I'll wait to see more information. It's been sort of followed in the New York Post, every part of it. He's going to meet. He did meet. They're going to talk about it. They did talk about it. But I don't know what they talked about. Maybe Sid will tell me. I don't know. We'll see. Good man, Sid, as we all know. All right. I'm not going to play Maria Elvira Solares' ad that she's running in Florida. But she claims that Hispanics who helped you, she's talking to the president, she's very emotional, very dramatic in this ad, helped get you to the White House in 2024. They feel betrayed today by you, Mr. President. Can you believe this is a Republican who sought and got the president's support for her primary? You can be for immigration. Yeah? You can be for immigration. I'm not talking about giving them amnesty. I'm talking about giving them a dignified life in this promised land. And only you can do that. What does that mean, Mr. Producer? You know, maybe I should play it. I think the whole nation should hear this. It's a Republican. Cut 18, go.
16: Mr. President, some of your immigration enforcement efforts have gone too far. In July, 50% of the 50,000 people that were detained had no criminal record.
0: Stop. What does that have to do with anything? Is that what the immigration law says, lady? That if you come into the United States illegally, but as long as you don't commit another crime, you get to stay? Is that what it says? Did they amend the law before we were awake or something? What did they do, America? And look how cocky she is. Look how arrogant and angry she is. 50% of the 50,000 people that were detained had no criminal record. That's not the test, lady. Go ahead.
16: Advisors are telling you about immigration policies. The same Hispanics who helped you get to the White House in 2024 feel betrayed today.
0: They feel betrayed? We're talking about illegal aliens, aren't we, Rich? Did illegal aliens help the president get to the White House? Does this woman even know what she... Excuse me. Does this lady even know what she's talking about? Maria Elvira Salas... Elvira, wasn't that a... TV host or something? Remember that? I never watched it. No, not the Addams Family. She had her own show. I don't remember. Whatever it was. But Maria Elvira Solares. So the Hispanics feel betrayed. You can be for immigration. I'm not talking about enforcement, but I'm not talking about giving them amnesty. I'm talking about giving them a dignified life. Giving illegal aliens a dignified life? She deserves to lose. You know what? She's a loser. She's a loser. Another repube. Go ahead.
16: What Lincoln was for slavery and Reagan was for communism. I'm not talking about giving them amnesty. I'm talking about...
0: Lincoln was for slavery? What? I'm sorry. What the hell did she say there, Rich? Yeah, you better re-rack it, because I'm not following this at all.
16: Mr. President, some of your immigration enforcement efforts have gone too far. In July, 50% of the 50,000 people that were detained had no criminal record. Be careful what your advisors are telling you about immigration policies. The same Hispanics who helped you get to the White House in 2024 feel betrayed today. You can be for immigration what Lincoln was for slavery and Reagan was for communism. I'm not talking about giving them amnesty.
0: I don't even understand what that means. Do you, Rich? I don't have any idea what she's... You can be for immigration the way Lincoln was for slavery and Reagan was for communism? Hello? Hello? Go ahead.
16: Talking about giving them a dignified life in this promised land.
0: Okay. She's not talking about giving them amnesty, just a dignified life in the promised land, America. Well, isn't that amnesty? Wow. What a mashed potato brain we got there. What a mashed potato brain we have there. The way Lincoln was for slavery and Reagan was for communism, and I'm not talking about amnesty, just give them a dignified life in America. What? And the same Hispanics who helped you get to the White House feel betrayed. Illegal aliens helped him get to the White House? She's desperate. She's panicking. That's what's going on. She's trying to figure out arguments to distance herself from the president. The president has been very good on immigration. Why does she assume in a stereotypical way that it's only Hispanics who are here illegally? Huh? Huh? What about that? And by the way, a Democrat said, oh, is this the same Salazar who voted to increase funding for ICE? She's all over the map. But that is an outrageous ad. Outrageous ad. And you know what? She'll probably lose Republicans. I don't think she'll pick up many Democrats. We'll see. She may still win. That's who knows. Apparently, she's very well known in the district. I saw a line. One guy said, you don't know our district. She knows it. I don't care about your district or anybody else's district. I care about the issues. And her position seems to be, yes, she favors amnesty, absolutely does. And that the president owes his election in 2024, to, apparently, to illegal immigrants. You know what we call that, where I come from, Mr. Bidder, Philadelphia, you know, stupid. They call that stupid. I'll be right back.
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0: 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The headlines give you the explosion. 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
3: I like the fact that gas prices are high, electricity prices are high. Now, they want to blame it all on Trump, but they like it. That's what they want. Yes. Mr. Levin, the retired congressman, endorsed Dr. El-Sayed publicly in addition to signing Wednesday's letter. Why don't they tell you who this guy is? This Sander Levin was a jackass representative for decades. He tried to run for the Senate and he lost. This is his son, who is a self-hating Jew. Oh, yeah. Crazy, man. Crazy. We salute our armed forces, police officers, firefighters, emergency personnel. ICE, we love you. That's right, our truckers, the men and women in Ukraine, the men and women in Israel, the men and women in Iran, and you, the American people, thank God for you. 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Come on, you can do it.
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14: Less than 50 days away. I'm Lee Silicera, Fox News. As Democrats hope to flip control of the House and Senate,
15: the American people have had enough of Donald Trump and the failed Republican economy.
14: House Democratic Leader Hakeem Jeffries, this is President Trump says Democrats gave him what he called the dark age of America, and he turned it into the golden age of America. Meanwhile, millions of Americans find themselves in new congressional districts ahead of the midterms.
16: A new report finds nearly 35 million Americans, about 1 in 10 U.S. voters, now live in a different congressional district than 2 years ago. It's the outcome of unprecedented mid-decade redistricting this past year, aimed at giving both parties a stronger advantage in dozens of House districts. President Trump urged the Republican-led legislature in Texas to redraw congressional maps. California, led by Democrats, followed suit in that state, along with several other state legislatures. Courts have blocked.

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3: With him and Bill Cleveland. It's an hour of Bills next hour. Stay right there. Our engineer tonight is Tom DeLack. Our executive director is Tom DeLack. Our engineer is Richard Good. I'm McGraw-Millhaven. This is America at Night on Westwood One.
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12: Ejected to safety. I'm Sue Guzman, Fox News. An F-16 fighter jet pilot is alive after he was ejected before his plane crashed in rural Michigan today and burst into flames. Spokesman with the 149th Fighter Wing says the pilot, safely ejected from his Fighting Falcon and is currently being treated at a hospital, his identity and the extent of his injuries not released. Charges filed in Los Angeles for the driver who caused a bus crash, leaving several people dead.
13: L.A. County District Attorney Nathan Hochman says Bailey Lynn Rios faces second-degree murder, driving under the influence, and reckless driving charges.
14: She will be looking at a maximum sentence of life in prison.
13: The 36-year-old is accused of being impaired by drugs when she slammed her Ford Expedition into a Metro bus Tuesday.
14: Killing two individuals, Daniel Castillo and Gage Rita.
13: Hochman noting five others were injured, two seriously, but not revealing what drugs are allegedly involved.
14: Her bail has been set at $4.1 million, and to our knowledge, she has not made bail at this point.
13: Adding he believes Rios will be arraigned Friday. Kristen Goodwin, Fox News.
12: President Trump calling for Americans to be patient about high gas prices at the end of the Iran confrontation.
15: Officials here at the White House grappling with the political consequences of high inflation are now trying to convince voters the high prices are worth it because the Iran war is worth it. Last night, shortly after telling reporters that he wanted to save the Kennedy Center, but it would require a lot of federal subsidies, President Trump was spotted by a photographer with a long lens aboard Air Force One through the window, holding a piece of paper that said Kennedy Center demolished. And crossing the wires moments ago, a federal judge now says the Kennedy Center has to provide 30 days notice before making any big changes to the property, including tearing it down.
12: Fox's Peter Ducey. 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
7: Got cloud cover for our Thursday evening across Southern Colorado as overnight lows drop into the 50s and 60s. More isolated showers and thunderstorms are possible tonight and in the upcoming days. With your KKTV 11 Alert weather, I'm meteorologist Josephine Sage.
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9: America at Night. Here's your host, McGraw-Milhaven.
10: I don't want to say this publicly. And if you say I said it, I'll deny it. But I actually missed you guys last night. I always took the night off midweek. I missed you. Don't ever say I said it. I missed the haters. I missed the lovers. I missed the text messages. I missed the voicemails. I missed all of it. 1-844-2-McGraw. 1-844-262-4729. I'll save the headlines for a little bit later on. We got a whole bunch of phone calls. Let's try and get to Catherine in Vancouver. You have a question about Pizza Hut?
11: Yeah, you always do this to me. Now I got this sugar high because I'm thinking about the dessert pizza, and they discontinued it in Canada, and I was wondering, did you guys discontinue it out there?
10: I don't know. I'm still grieving over Chick-fil-A's discontinuation of the honey pimento chicken sandwich. I still haven't gotten over that.
11: Oh man.
10: So, I used to go to pizza. I don't know about the dessert pizza, but when I was back in college and we were playing summer ball and, you know, You'd go from small town to small town. Every small town had a Pizza Hut, so you'd always end up eating pizza at a Pizza Hut because you were always in some small town for 2 or 3 days playing a weekend series or something. And so I went to, man, I lived at Pizza Hut for, I wish they would have had a loyalty program because I would have cleaned up on that loyalty program. Catherine, thanks for the phone call. Yeah, you got it. Bill in Wyoming. Thanks for checking in, Bill. Welcome to America at Night.
12: Hi, McGraw.
10: Hello, sir.
12: If you understand how large computer programs, and I'm talking on the order of millions or billions of lines of code, are written by companies like Microsoft and such, you'll understand that large numbers of programmers write that software, and most of the programmers that work for those companies deal with 100 to 200 to 300 lines of code in a module. And then they each get assigned modules, and then after everybody's completed their modules, then the modules get put together into an operating system or whatever it is, and it's run, and then you bring the debugging system people in to make the whole thing work, the modules work together like they're supposed to. Okay. Until you've done that, the whole thing's not going to work at all. Even after you've done that, there are bugs all over the place. There's a guy by the name of Brian Craigs that puts out a newsletter about, I get one from him every week or so, and it's completely free. It's just interesting stuff to read. Because those people in Microsoft are still debugging the original DOS system.
10: Oh yeah, no. I mean, that's if you have a IBM compatible computer, right? Every once in a while, it just, you know, the blue screen of death, and you don't know what's going on.
12: Oh, yeah. Well, yeah. They're still debugging stuff that they wrote back in the 50s.
10: Why are we talking about this? What's your point here? Get to your point here.
12: Because of the fact that the fact is that if you have somebody talking about AI. Mm-hmm. And they're saying that they don't understand why AI does what it does. It's because they only wrote one module, and they don't have any freaking idea what the modules do when you put them together. Most of those people have never written any computer code, frankly. Most of them are pundits that believe what
10: I know so little. I know how to use a computer. I know how to drive a car, and I know how to change the radio. Okay, outside of that, I don't know anything about an engine. Same as with computers. Listen to me. Same as computers. I know how to turn it on. I know how to play solitaire. I know how to check my voicemails. I know how to go to a couple websites and buy stuff from Amazon. The inner workings of it, I have no idea. But last week, I had an idea for an app, and I went to an AI program, and I invented the app, and I'm in beta, quote unquote, beta testing right now with a couple of friends of mine, and it's actually working pretty good. Now, I don't know anything about AI. I couldn't write a code. I can barely write my own name, and I created an app from AI, so it's got to be doing something right.
12: Anybody who says computers are strictly logical machines, they do exactly what we tell them to do when we tell them to do it, as we told them to do it. Mm-hmm. A computer will do the same thing over and over and over again.
10: Okay. I asked this guy 30 years in the business, in AI security and everything else. I asked him that very question, and he said, I said, computers only do what humans tell them to do. And he said, yeah, that used to be the case, but not anymore. That's AI.
12: He's never written any code.
10: I'm pretty sure. I don't know if the guy wrote any code or not, but I'm pretty sure the guy probably, I mean, don't believe him. I don't care if you believe him or not, but the guy was pretty credible. And you read his resume and the things he's done. He knows quite a bit about software, AI, security, computers.
12: Application level, not at the coding level.
10: Okay. All right, Bill, you clearly know more than he does. Bill, I thank you for clarifying it for us.
12: I don't know more than he does, but I know more than you do.
10: Well, okay. My 6-year-old knows more about computers than I do. That's not the point. I was quoting you what the man said. You said he was wrong.
12: I learned to write software in the mid-70s, and he's never written any code.
10: Okay, so why are you yelling at me? Stop yelling at me. We're having a conversation. He said that computers are now thinking for themselves. I didn't say it. You said you don't know more than he does, but yet you disagree with what the man said. So I'm sort of confused by your comments.
12: Explain it to you really quick now. If you'll give me the time, this will take a minute or so, okay?
10: Well, I have one. I'll give you 1 minute. Go. What? He didn't write code, therefore you know more than he does.
12: Stop interrupting me long enough for me to have 1 minute.
10: Holy mackerel. 1 minute. Go, Bill.
12: I knew a man and a wife who worked for Microsoft for a full 25 years until they retired together, and then they moved to Wyoming and they opened a makerspace, and that's what they were doing last time I talked to them. I talked to both of them together and separately. They were application and module programmers. They've done everything that you could do at Microsoft in writing software. And they told me more about what goes on in writing a piece of software than anybody else I've ever talk to. The bottom line is if you don't talk to the coders, then you don't know what the coders wrote, then you don't know what's in the program, and if you don't know what's in the program, you'll never understand why it does what it does.
10: Bill, what were these people's names?
12: I don't remember.
10: Okay. Bill, I thank you for your clarification.
12: It was a couple years ago.
10: Bill, I thank you for your clarification and your expertise. I will take that under advisement. Thank you, sir. All right. Clearly the man knows everything. Or clearly he doesn't know more than our guest, but since our guest didn't write code, he knows more than our guest. We can all agree that he knows more than I do. Holy mackerel. Sean in Bloomington, Illinois. Sean, you are our first-time phone caller. Welcome to America at Night. Follow that, big boy.
13: Oh, thanks, McGraw. Yeah, Bill sounds a little bit perturbed and angry. Maybe should go for a walk or something. I don't know. I mean, he's in Wyoming. You think, you know, I think I'd enjoy that. I would, you know, go outside, take a breath. But
10: yeah, it's God's country. You betcha.
13: So I also wanted to talk about AI, too. And I have some concerns about it. I think it's generally a useful tool if you use it on an individual level. But my concern is the degree of manipulation that's inherent in it, sort of. Like the visual manipulation and how it's just prone to confusion. If you go on YouTube, you could see it's loaded with these, like, for me, it's obvious that these are AI videos, but for many people, they're like, oh, check out this, you know, this cat or something that's outside, right. This tiger. And it's like, and that's just one aspect of it. It's so much misinformation, disinformation can be spread through AI, and I think that's a bigger concern than, you know, them turning into Terminator robots.
10: This is the first generation, and I think what we're playing with is a lower level than what's the higher, right? The higher ones are playing with, right? The guys who are running the software or the AI, they're seeing what it's doing now that hasn't been released to the public yet.
13: Yeah,
10: but I thought
13: skeptical about.
10: Yeah, I was fascinated by the man's our guest's comments about data centers, saying that data centers are obsolete. I mean, they're spending billions of dollars on data centers, and this guy's saying it's already come and gone. Data centers were for the first generation of AI. Where it, you know, he said my laptop can do more than. I mean, I have to go back after the show and listen to what that man said about data centers because it was riveting to hear this man who has got 30 years of experience when it comes to computers and software and security and AI and everything else, for him to just laugh at these data centers being built. And then the other one was when I asked him, if we're so worried about China moving ahead of us on AI, why are we selling them our chips? Which he said, that's a good question. I don't have the answer for that.
13: Yeah. I mean, as much as, it's just become a pretty useful political talking point. I was listening to your show this morning. I guess your mayor's pushing for a data center. But, yeah, I mean, I guess it's, you know, we're like, the technology we're using, it's like akin to computers in the 70s, basically.
10: Right, yeah.
13: I'm sure that there's so much more developments that we're not even aware of.
10: We'll have to wait and see how it all, yeah. I hear you. Yeah. Sean in Bloomington, thanks for calling. Appreciate it. Call back anytime.
13: Thanks, man. Take care.
10: You got it. Bye. America at Night, back in a moment.
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10: We're missing the text line for the last couple of days. The text line is alive and well, 1-844-2-McGraw, 1-844-262-4729. And I should tell you that this text line that we use for the show, unlike the text line I use for my morning show in St. Louis, it's a little different. This one has a lot more data attached to it. So when you text me, it pulls up your file, so I know everything you've texted me. So when Tim in Washington texts, I finally tuned back in after a couple of weeks. It's the same as the football game I'm watching as expected and boring. Well, you clearly, you've been texting the show, it seems like, every week since, I mean, it just keeps scrolling back and back. So I get you don't like the show, but you keep listening and you keep texting in. So it's the, you know, there was one time I did a show. Oh, we're going back years. I did a show once. It was a slow news day. And I did a show once where I said, hey, I've gotten a lot of people calling up and emailing me and telling me that they're stopped listening to the show because I'm getting boring or stale or I'm too liberal or too conservative or something. And I said, look, do me a favor. Call up and tell me why you've stopped listening to the show. And I want to take a survey of all the reasons why people don't want to listen to the show. And I had full phone bank for an hour and a half. And people would call up the show and they'd say, I stopped listening months ago. Why is that, sir? Well, for example, like yesterday, this is a perfect example of why I stopped listening. Because yesterday you said X and X, and I was like, oh, okay, good. Okay, good to know. Thank you very much. Next phone call. Oh, I stopped listening 4 months ago exactly. Why is that? I remember the exact day I said, this is the dumbest show in the world. It was 4 months ago, and you said this. And I'm like, well, I said that like 2 weeks ago. Oh, well, you know, the other part was yesterday's guest was fantastic. So I will give you that. So that was the phone calls all day, all hour was phone calls like that. Finally, somebody called up and they're like, do these people understand what they're saying? I was like, no, they really don't. They really don't understand what they're saying. I stopped listening years ago. Why? Because yesterday you said this. So when you tell me on the text line you stopped listening, when you tell me you stopped listening, I can see how many texts you're giving me. It's hilarious. All right, let's do this. 1-844-2-McGraw, 1-844-262-4729. I got some guys on the line, but I want to give you guys plenty of time. So hold on through the break. Let's see if we can squeeze in a voicemail here. Let's go to leftover from Tuesday. Let's go to John Doe about flat Earth, Richard. Let's hear from John Doe about the flat Earth.
23: Oh man, I was calling in about flat Earth. The Earth is flat. Like, we've known this, man. There's only reason it could explain how airplanes aren't flying out of our, like, stratosphere, man. Come on.
10: I can't tell if he was joking or if he was serious. Was he serious or was he joking us? Here's another John Doe about artificial intelligence. John, what do you got?
24: The AI. What happens, how do you put the genie back in the bottle? Once somebody asks it something very devious, nefarious, how do you put it back in the bottle? And I don't even want to go where I'm afraid they're going to have. It can't be contained, but I believe it is amongst us.
10: It's a great point because, right, you can go and see how to build a bomb on the internet. Okay, you might not have, but AI You just say, hey, how do you build a bomb? And it'll tell you, right? I mean, what kind of guardrails can you put on this thing? I don't know. All I know is I have very limited exposure to AI. But the people who are ringing the bell are the ones working on it. When Bill Gates says, hey, this is trouble, when the guy who works on it says, hey, this is trouble, you kind of have to at least perk up and listen to what they're saying. And then, of course, you have people who are using it who love it. And then you have people who went to school to code who no longer are losing jobs because the AI is doing the work for them. Right? There's a whole sense of unease over this artificial intelligence. That's why this story isn't going away anytime soon. Danny, Tony, Sherry, hold on. We'll get to all your thoughts here in a second. America at Night. Stay right there. Back in a moment.
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0: On radio, power ballads, cocaine, payola, the AOR glory years, 1976 to 1986. Paul Reese is our guest. Paul, you're in Britain, and you've obviously got a thick British accent. How did you fall in love with AOR? How'd you get to writing the book?
1: Well, I fell in love with it. I would be 1981. I'd like to say I was 4 years old at the time, but I would be lying on that. And a magazine came out in the UK called Kerrang. It was originally a monthly magazine. And round about the second or third issue that I picked up of that, there was an article on Journey in it.
0: Go to Danny and Rolla. Danny, you're on America at Night.
2: Bill O'Reilly
0: on. I'm sorry, I missed that. Say that again. What'd you say?
2: I thought you did a good job having Bill O'Reilly on.
0: Oh, thanks.
2: And then I wanted to let you know that we have a Stuckey's in Rockwell. Actually, it's Doolittle. But it's not the traditional Stuckey's. They are, which is nothing wrong with it, but they're Indian immigrants. And on the menu, they have Punjab and whatever the other.
0: Punjab and pecans? Yeah, Punjab and pecans.
2: Basically all they serve, and it's not home cooked food, but it's, you know, they serve burgers and they, you know.
0: Yeah.
2: But I wanted to tell you that the Cardinals did not lose today. So that's a good thing.
0: They didn't play.
2: No, they did not. But one of the other things I wanted to address is that everybody and the Democrats, I don't know, they get on something and it's like a dog on a bone, and everybody's talking about affordability and people keep talking, which everybody has short memories, and they're talking about inflation. Nobody seems to remember that just a few years ago we were at 9%. Actually, it was over 9%. Under Biden.
0: Yes.
2: And
0: that was also, but that was before, I mean, it wasn't when Biden took over, and shortly after Biden was in office, it reached the peak of 9%. But then it went down. It didn't stay at 9%. It went down. And that had a lot to do with the sort of overcorrection of COVID. And look, I get it. You sit in the seat, you get credit. And or the blame. So, yeah, blame Biden for the 9% inflation, but it also went down. And we've had this conversation before. The reason why Biden is not in office is the affordability issue. And since President Biden left office and the day Trump took office, inflation and prices have gone up. So if affordability was a problem under Biden, why isn't it a same problem under Trump?
2: Well, I don't disagree with you, and I don't necessarily agree with the approach in Iran. I do think that keeping Iran from having a nuclear weapon of any country on the planet, and this includes North Korea, which they have abilities. But North Korea just kind of, well, that's why they call it the Hermit Kingdom. Just leave them alone. Okay, fine. They're cool. They're not really coming after anybody. Iran is not like that. And if Iran had a doomsday weapon, you can bet your bottom dollar.
0: Nobody disagrees with you. No, nobody across the board, Danny, disagrees with you. That's why when Trump, and we've had this conversation a lot, when Trump went in February and bombed the centrifuges and bombed the whatevers, right? Okay, fine. But this time he went in, it was going to be 4 to 6 weeks to go in and get it. So he hasn't gone in and got it. And the retaliation is such 4 to 6 weeks was their original assessment.
2: No, I'm saying it's been 4 to 6 months.
0: Oh, yeah. Now yeah, I think we're on month 7 or whatever. Right. So again, and look, I'm not blaming anybody, but I understand everyone's upset with affordability. Okay, fine. That's why Biden didn't win re-election, because of the affordability issue. Now the so, I mean, when you're out of office, America's the worst. And this was the conversation I was having with Bill O'Reilly. We all agree we live in the best country in the world. And then all we do is complain about it and argue about how terrible it is. And well, that's how people get elected. That's how Trump get elected. Know. That's how Democrats are getting elected. Make the guy in the office look bad.
2: Well, I think it was Talrico. It was either him or one of the radicals. They have a soundbite of him saying, "I effing hate this country," and it's like, well, you're free to leave, but no, they want to get in and change everything. But I don't really understand, if you hate the country, you know, there's a saying from 20, 30 years ago, America, love it or leave it.
0: I understand
2: that's
0: it, Danny.
2: That's all I got, man. Have a good night.
0: Thanks for the phone call, Danny. I get it. I understand it. The whole make America great again is in a sense like it's not great now, right? That's the whole argument. It's not great now. We'll make it great again means, but America is the greatest country in the world. Is it not? It's only bad when Democrats are in office. It's only bad when Republicans are in office. Every elected, everyone who wants to be a elected official never comes to the microphone and says, you know, the guy I'm trying to beat's doing a pretty good job, and I love America, and America's great, and it's the land of opportunity, and I wanna beat him because I think I could probably do better. But he's doing great. I mean, America's fine, right? You're not gonna raise any money that way. You got to say the other guy's terrible. You got to blame affordability. That's what Trump did. He blamed affordability. Now they're using it back on him. It's boomerang back on him because since he's taken office, prices have gone up. Like it, don't like it. You can also, you know, Trump has he can talk about how homicide rates are the lowest it's ever been, poverty rates are the lowest it's ever been, unemployment is at record lows, salaries, household incomes are through the roof. There are all these things he could say and do and promote, right? But he chooses to talk about the Kennedy Center. So, you know, he has some things in his toolbox that he can point to. And yeah, affordability is going to go up for all sorts of reasons, right? But when you're explaining in politics, you're losing. When Biden tried to explain why inflation was high, you're losing. It's so much easier to run against something. And that's what the Democrats are doing. That's what the Republicans did. That's the way the game's played. Let's see here. George in San Antonio. First timer. Welcome to the show, George in San Antonio. Welcome to America at Night.
3: Thank you, sir. I was just calling. I heard the gentleman talking about the pecan capital. The little town is actually pronounced Seguin, Texas.
0: Seguin, Texas. And yeah. Where is that?
3: That's 40 miles east of San Antonio, off of the Interstate 10.
0: And that is the pecan capital of the world.
3: Yeah, he was saying Seguin, and the only reason why I called, because he did mention, I don't know if I'm pronouncing it right, so I just wanted to call it. It's actually called Seguin, Texas.
0: Have you been there? Do you live near there? Or?
3: Yeah, I'm from San Antonio. It's 40 miles east of San Antonio. Been okay, there many good. Times.
0: Great. Yeah. And a lot of pecan trees, a lot of pecan farms there?
3: Well, I haven't gone that far into the town. I was kind of surprised to hear that it was the pecan capital, because I had never heard that before.
0: Oh, all right. Good to know. Learn something new every day. Hey, George, thank you for listening. I appreciate the phone call.
3: Thank you, sir. Appreciate it.
0: Let's stay in Texas and go with Sherry in Fredericksburg. Sherry, welcome to America at Night.
4: Thank you, McGraw. I'm going to say this first. I have two pecan trees, but the squirrels always get them all before I have a chance. So, you know, go figure. I don't know.
0: Yeah.
4: Anyway,
0: God love you.
4: I'm calling about the weight loss drops. There may be something questionable going on, because retailers say that they're so popular that the retailers can't order them fast enough. Now,
0: right.
4: I don't know if this was a commercial or you were discussing it, but I don't think that's true, McGraw, and it concerns me, because my friend, who is 6'11" and overweight, way too overweight, I worry about him, And I asked him to try the drops, and he's online, and he looked into it and talked to his doctor. And he was told that weight loss that quick can affect the other parts of one's body because the body needs time to adjust. So I was glad he didn't buy them, and maybe the retailers, you know, are saying this because they can't lose money fast enough. I don't know, but
0: I know a little bit about losing weight, and I know a lot about gaining weight because I'm a yo-yo. So I lost a couple of years ago. I lost a whole bunch of weight. I mean, I was working out and eating right, and I mean, it was falling off me. And ultimately, my gallbladder went down, and I had to have a gallbladder surgery, like emergency gallbladder surgery. It was not good. But you know, over the course of, you know, you get older, you have kids, COVID comes, stress, the whole thing, whatever else. So, so last couple of, months, whatever it was, I've taken that weight loss shot, and I don't take it as regular. I don't take it as regularly.
4: The drops, you mean the drops?
0: Well, I do the shot, the shot.
4: Okay.
0: Pen or whatever they call it. And,
4: that's probably okay.
0: Yeah. Well, and I don't do it on a regular enough basis to sort of have it work for me for whatever reason, because I'm an idiot. But I will say this about it. It is, you know how they say there are ancillary benefits to it? Like not that I was a heavy drinker before, but I have no desire to have a drink right now. I mean, and I don't know if it's because of the shot. But I've heard anecdotally, at least, that they're saying that there are some people who take the shot and then all of a sudden, you know, they don't they stop smoking or they stop drinking or they stop obsessing. There's amazing that we're still in the early stages of this research wise. But anecdotally, they're saying it has all sorts of ancillary benefits. But I mean, I would recommend listening to your doctor on something like that. Not me, but it's interesting his doctor said that. Hey, Sherry, thanks for the phone call. Thanks for checking in.
4: You're welcome.
0: Tony in Montreal, you're on America at Night.
5: Yeah, I'm just going to call this the death of shame. That call that you were handling regarding some type of esoteric something about, I don't know what, programming. I was kind of cringing that whole call. I felt sorry for you, man. Sorry about that. And I don't know how you do it, man. You should have a little Italian in you, man, because I would have hung up on that bugger a long time before you did. But I guess it makes entertainment on the radio. I got to figure this one out for myself.
0: I will say, look, I know no one believes this, but I honestly believe... And part of one of the things, one of the myriad of things I love.
5: You'll have to get your answer before you give it to me.
0: One of the myriad of things I love about this show is the true interaction with people. I love talking to people. And if they think something's crazy, you know, just don't yell at me. Don't scream at me. But if you have a difference of opinion, tell me. I'll be happy to have a conversation with you about it.
5: McGraw, you give him enough cord just to hang himself and you're laughing at him all the way. I love it. I mean, you know, you even got the Joe in Connecticut rolling in the aisles with that interview with Chantal and me in the Chinese restaurant. So you definitely like live radio, bro. You definitely play that game pretty well. Hey, listen, I wasn't... It's too funny. It's just way too funny. I can't even stay on track. I tell your producer I want to talk about this or whatever, and nobody really cares. Just put me in line. And then as soon as I hear all these calls, I start laughing. I can't even keep to my own program here. Listen, I'm not like a couple of the other guys that take notes, but I just wanted to just say, you know, like, you got to have some humility, please. You know, when you call in, try to be at least courteous. It's, you know, we're not talking. You're talking to, what, 30 million people all at one time?
0: Well, 31 million, give or take a million here or there. It's so hard to count these days.
5: Exactly. You need every one of them, right?
0: Yeah, I do. I need every one of them. That's exactly right. Anything else, Tony? Yeah, go ahead. I got a minute. Go ahead.
5: Real quick. Trump is going to trump Canada because he said today that if my carnival huckster prime minister, I call him the carny, is going to go and do free trade with Europe and get into a free trade arrangement with van der Leyen, where we have to adopt her social policies. And of course, I would not be too forward with that. I would be opposed to that. Trump says he'll tariff Europe. So he'll trump the Canadians, every move they make. Why doesn't our prime minister wake up and understand that you have to trade with the country that you've been trading with for 100 years and that we do 80% of our trade with? It's kind of silly stuff, you know? Like, you go around running around like a carpetbagger to the communists and to Europe, and then we have the greatest trading partner right next door to us. It doesn't make any sense to me. But I'm not a politician. I'm just a regular Joe. What do I know?
0: Well, I don't know enough. Thanks, Tony. I don't know enough about anything, but I will know this, that the European Union is having a devil of a time with Brexit because of the shared border between Northern Ireland and Ireland. It's the only shared border between the European Union and non-European Union countries. And that's why the trade, it's easy to sort of block trade from the shores, in a sense. It's harder to do it when you have a land border. So if Canada ever does join the EU, you got to wonder that border, there's going to be a way to circumnavigate the tariffs and the protectionism with that border. So I don't know what's going to happen. I mean, if you think the Northern Ireland border is a mess when it comes to Brexit, think about what would happen with the American and the Canadian border. So that's something to sort of think about as well. Tony, thanks for the phone call. America at Night, back in just one moment.
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And we're back tomorrow night with a whole host of shows. Who knows what's coming? Oh, we're going to talk about a bathroom book tomorrow night. And Matt Wolf on entertainment. So lots to get to tomorrow night. Thanks for listening. As always, thanks for putting up with me. We'll see you tomorrow night.

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7: Calls to rein in artificial intelligence. I'm Sue Guzman, Fox News. House Democrats say advancements with artificial intelligence need to be slowed down after a developer with Anthropic recently expressed serious concerns about safety, saying the technology poses a threat to humanity. Republican Tennessee Senator Marsha Blackburn says while the U.S. needs to beat China in the development game, some regulations should be put into place.
8: They want to see some smart regulation around AI. They know we have to beat China on this. They want to protect their privacy and their data, and I support that.
7: Meanwhile, President Trump plans to have AI leaders with him as he hosts China's president at the White House next week. We have more from Fox's Lillian Wu.
9: Several tech titans are expected to join President Trump at the state dinner in Washington for Chinese President Xi Jinping next Thursday. According to reports, they include OpenAI Chief Executive Sam Altman, Apple Executive Chairman Tim Cook, and Jensen Huang, CEO of chip giant NVIDIA. Huang and Cook were also part of the entourage of executives who accompanied the president to China back in May. NVIDIA and several major U.S. companies sit at the center of the global artificial intelligence and semiconductor industries, and AI is anticipated to be a key focus of the discussions during the upcoming meeting in Washington. Lillian Wu, Fox News.
7: Concerns about AI casting a long shadow as King Charles met with industry representatives during a summit in Scotland Thursday.
10: The task before you is not merely to advance the technology, but to ensure that it remains firmly in the service of humanity, community, and the natural world.
7: And the Postal Service says it has stopped work on a computer system tied to President Trump's efforts to limit mail-in voting. The Supreme Court rejected the president's executive order this week. 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
1: Track cloud cover for our Thursday evening across Southern Colorado as overnight lows drop into the 50s and 60s. More isolated showers and thunderstorms are possible tonight and in the upcoming days. With your KKTV 11 Alert weather, I'm meteorologist Josephine Sage.

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12: Got cloud cover for our Thursday evening across Southern Colorado as overnight lows drop into the 50s and 60s. More isolated showers and thunderstorms are possible tonight and in the upcoming days. With your KKTV 11 Alert weather, I'm meteorologist Josephine Sage.

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2: Demolished and crossing the wires moments ago, a federal judge now says the Kennedy Center has to provide 30 days notice before making any big changes to the property, including tearing it down.
3: Fox's Peter Ducey. The White House pushing back after the UN Human Rights Council said they found reasonable grounds to believe the United States committed war crimes in two strikes in Iran. More from Fox's Jonathan Savage.
4: They include a missile attack that hit a school in the southern city Minab. Iran state media says 168 people were killed, most of them children. The UN fact finders say there's evidence of indiscriminate attacks resulting in civilian deaths. The Trump administration has yet to directly accept blame for the school bombing, nor has it released the findings of a Pentagon investigation. Jonathan Savage, Fox News.
3: White House spokeswoman Anna Kelly writing that the Human Rights Council, quote, has accomplished nothing for human rights while spouting unserious nonsense for decades. An F-16 fighter jet pilot is alive after safely ejecting from his plane yesterday when it crashed and burst into flames in rural Michigan. And a federal judge has ordered the Kennedy Center to provide 30 days notice before making any major physical changes to the building, including demolition. 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
2: Congress has earmarked $257 million for renovations. The president has threatened to hold that money if his name isn't added. Gernal Scott, Fox News.
3: And the Trump administration's approved visas for top Iranian officials, including the president and foreign minister, to attend next week's UN General Assembly high-level meeting in New York City, even as the U.S.-Iran military conflict continues. 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
21: Got cloud cover for our Thursday evening across Southern Colorado as overnight lows drop into the 50s and 60s. More isolated showers and thunderstorms are possible tonight and in the upcoming days. With your KKTV 11 Alert weather, I'm meteorologist Josephine Sage.

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0: How did I lose weight? And I did lean right here. I did. I love this stuff. Listen, Brickhouse Nutrition been with me for a long time. So chatting with Miles, I'm up at like 235. True story. I never minded being 235, but you know what minded? 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
6: Cloud cover for our Thursday evening across southern Colorado as overnight lows drop into the 50s and 60s. More isolated showers and thunderstorms are possible tonight and in the upcoming days. With your KKTV 11 Alert weather, I'm meteorologist Josephine Sage.

0: This is America in the Morning from Westwood One. Good morning, I'm John Trout. It's Friday, September 18th, 2026. Here's what's coming up on America in the Morning.
1: A federal judge is ordering Washington's Kennedy Center to give 30 days' notice before making any major physical changes to the building. Ed Donahue, Washington.
2: Federal investigators are trying to get to the bottom of a deadly news helicopter crash in Los Angeles.
3: A lot of physical evidence.
2: I'm Jim Roop.
4: An F-16 fighter jet on a routine training mission crashed Thursday in rural Michigan.
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4: I'm Jennifer King.
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3: Against two members of Colorado Springs School District 11, alleging one of them, Brandon Comfort, the deputy superintendent, took confidential files from the district overseer, who alleges Comfort took those files at the request of Superintendent Michael Gall. Those files reportedly contained confidential complaints from district personnel about Gall. The suit was filed more than a week ago and dates back to earlier this year when the reported theft occurred from Natasha Keononi's office. The D11 school board opened an investigation by a third party, which led the board to say in a statement they found no wrongdoing by either the superintendent or deputy superintendent. The lawsuit claims Keononi has suffered physical and mental suffering from that incident. 504 at Colorado 740 KVOR.
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3: 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With traffic and weather together, Sean Martinez in the KVOR Traffic Center.
10: Well, so far everything moving at posted speeds through Colorado Springs. Starting to see heavier volume over off of Powers as you're traveling over by Constitution headed south toward Platte. Also heavier volume over off of, it looks like, InterQuest at Powers and Highway 24.

0: side between Cascade and the interstate. I'm Sean Martinez, this traffic.
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2: 11 alert team at KKTV. Partly cloudy skies. Chance of rain this afternoon. Could see some heavy rain and some gusty winds pushing through the area this afternoon and tonight. Highs today will be in the low 80s. More of the same tomorrow. And a chance of rain on Sunday with cooler temperatures. Sunday's highs will be around 75 degrees. 61 degrees at Colorado 740 KVOR. It is Friday. What's going on around the region? A lot as we enter the weekend. You're looking for some fun things to do. Well, you can start with the Broncos. They play their first home game Sunday at 2 o'clock versus Jacksonville. Secondary ticket outlets have seats available. Tomorrow and Sunday, the Pikes Peak Regional Air Show here in Colorado Springs. 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The air show will be held at the U.S. Army's facility, which is south of the Colorado Springs Airport. 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Today, Saturday and Sunday in Pueblo, a wonderful event, the 32nd annual Chili and Frijoles Festival. It's Pueblo's harvest celebration. It pays homage to two of the town's best-loved crops, green chilies and pinto beans. It's a three-day celebration that kicks off today. 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It's the greatest show of all for fans of the strange and unusual. It's at the Colorado Springs Event Center. 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Also, tomorrow here in Colorado Springs, very important event, the Fallen Firefighter Memorial. It's the 32nd, actually it's the 40th, pardon me, 40th annual Firefighter Memorial, honoring the memory of our brothers and sisters who made the ultimate sacrifice in the line of duty. Hundreds of firefighters from the United States and Canada gather to honor those who've lost their lives this past year. It's at Memorial Park. It begins tomorrow morning at 10. Go to IAFF.org and you can get the schedule and also additional information. 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KVOR News Time, 5:11. It is Friday. Broncos play their first home game Sunday. Glad the weekend is here. September moving along quickly. And this is the last summer weekend, technically, of the year. Spring rolls in early next week. Traffic and weather together on the 7s. It's on the way on Colorado 740 KVOR.
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1: 517 at KVOR. Two shows with the Trans-Siberian Orchestra on Sunday, November 22nd. We had Al Petrelli talking with us yesterday, an original member.
2: Yes.
1: And they're celebrating, I think it's their 30th anniversary.
2: That's correct, yes. And interesting,
1: Hold on 1 second. I can't hear you. Everybody else can hear you. Let's try that.
2: Yeah, okay, it happens sometimes.
1: Sorry about that. Yeah. It's a lot of buttons here.
2: Yeah.
1: And I get to pushing buttons like I'm on an elevator and don't know what floor I'm on. So.
2: It's interesting because the first time they ever had to do a dual show like this was here in Colorado Springs. They had such a demand that they had to start doing double shows at a lot of their venues because it was getting so popular. So
1: tried it here. It worked.
2: Yep.
1: And now, I mean, the numbers are crazy, how many shows they play in a confined amount of days around the nation. 518, here's Sean in the KVOR Traffic Center.
2: Well, so far everything moving at posted speeds through Colorado Springs. Looks like South Academy slowing down just a bit there at I-25. Also over off of Mesa Ridge at Powers. And a little bit busier also, Highway 24, 94, Mark Scheffel. I'm Sean Martinez, this is traffic.
0: 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Here's Southern Colorado's most accurate forecast on KVOR.
3: Partly cloudy this morning, further increasing cloud cover into the afternoon hours. Better chance for more showers and storms, maybe with some heavier rainfall and gusty winds. Warmer temperatures in the lower 80s. For the KKTV 11 Alert Weather, I'm meteorologist Kevin Bloomberg.
1: Low 80s on Saturday, chance of rain Sunday, cooler and a high of 75. 59 at Colorado's 740 KVOR.
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1: 521 KVOR Sports, and we'll start with NFL Thursday Night Football. Buffalo and Detroit. Buffalo debuting their new stadium, and man, they did it the right way. Bills beat Detroit 41-31 in a game that really kind of wasn't that close. Buffalo jumped out to a big lead in the first half. Detroit made it somewhat interesting in the second half, but boy, the Lions couldn't figure out how to slow down Bills quarterback Josh Allen. Three touchdown passes for the former Wyoming star. He also ran for two more as Buffalo picks up the win over the Lions. The Broncos practiced yesterday. They've got Jacksonville in Denver on Sunday at 2:05. Denver's injury update list looks like this. Linebacker Jonah Ellis, wide receiver Troy Franklin, both full participants yesterday. They are expected to play Sunday, unless something happens today. Wide receiver Marvin Mims did not practice. He's still out with an undisclosed injury. Running back R.J. Harvey was limited in practice yesterday. Denver will see if he's feeling any better today. His status for Sunday very much up in the air. College football, Air Force is off this weekend. Falcons back in action a week from tomorrow night on the road in Reno as they take on Nevada. That'll be on September 26th at 8:30 here on 740 KVOR. Colorado State is home this weekend. They take on BYU. That's going to be a handful for the Rams. And Colorado on the road at Northwestern. Baseball, San Diego beat the Colorado Rockies last night. Final score, 9-2. KVOR News Time, 5:23. Coming up in the news at 5:30, City Council makes a decision of sorts as it relates to Raiden and the AI data center that they want to build in Colorado Springs. It was an eventful meeting yesterday for City Council. The details at 5:30 here on KVOR.
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1: Wall Street on a Thursday. The Dow was up 316 points. The S&P 500 gained 85. The NASDAQ had a big day, up some 439 points. The latest now, early on this Friday morning, global shares and bonds are dipping this morning. Japan has talked about and telegraphed, if you will, a rate hike. It fell short of supporting the yen, though, as markets approach the end of a turbulent week marked by a global push by central banks to quell inflation. Certainly, we're trying to do that in this country with the Fed raising interest rates by a quarter of a percentage point, and that was on Wednesday afternoon. It was the first time in 3 years the Fed had raised rates, and really their stance has kind of switched to maybe an aggressive and more aggressive influence on inflation, because they also said that they plan for another rate increase sometime before the end of the year. 524 at Colorado 740 KVOR.
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1: 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Air Force off this weekend. 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
2: That's right. It's actually in Fort Collins, so bring on the Cougars.
1: That'll be you hope it's a good game.
2: Yeah.
1: BYU's a good football team. And look, it could be a statement game for Colorado State and Jim Moore if things go the right way.
2: That's correct, because, you know, Colorado State's already almost surpassed their all win total last year. But, yeah, they're playing very well defensively. They got to get a little stronger. Offensively, though, they're playing very well. So hopefully we can sneak out with a victory.
1: All right. New coach Jim Mora up there in Fort Collins. Traffic and weather together. Here's Sean in the KVOR Traffic Center.
2: Still accident-free this morning. We do have heavier volume as you're traveling over by South Academy and Mesa Ridge Parkway at I-25. Fountain Boulevard busier at Academy, and also Highway 2494 seeing a few more travelers there at Mark Sheffield. I'm Sean Martinez. That's traffic.
1: KVOR weather from the 11 Alert team at KKTV. Partly cloudy. Could see some rain, maybe some heavy rain, and some gusty winds late today and tonight. Highs in the low 80s. 59 at KVOR.
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1: It's 5:30 at KVOR. Good morning. I'm Jim Arthur. In the news, Colorado Springs City Council is going to delay a decision on a proposed AI data center in the Springs until April of 2027. A long day of hearings yesterday, hearing both sides for and against that data center. A California company, Raiden, wants to build it in the former Intel chip building on West Garden of the Gods. Presentations Thursday, both for and against. Many said the center could pose a risk to the public.
24: Had you done a noise study that included DBC levels and infrasound, you would have undeniable scientific evidence of how this data center would be a risk to public health.
1: Others felt like Bonnie Goff, Vice President of Economic Development for the Colorado Springs Chamber.
25: It is the obligation of the city that we've already committed to when it was zoned and improved for this site for this purpose. Raiden has done all of the things correctly.
1: At the end of the day, council voting 7-2 to delay the decision. They say they need more time to do more research, get additional questions answered as well. They also want to work on regulations for future data center requests, which will probably come to the Pikes Peak region. Tomorrow, the annual Fallen Firefighters Memorial Ceremony at Memorial Park. The event honors the brave work of firefighters who've lost their lives in the line of duty. Some 288 names will be added to the Wall of Honor tomorrow, including local firefighter Captain Patrick Ogaki of the Springs Fire Department. He passed away a year ago from toxic exposure after 9/11 recovery work. The event tomorrow morning at 10. There is a procession prior to the event getting underway at 8:45. 5:32 at Colorado's 740 KVOR. In other news, the Springs Police Department's Violent Offender Fugitive Task Force arrested a suspect in several burglaries on the Colorado College campus. They'd been looking for 31-year-old Jesse Lupo. He had a warrant out for his arrest on burglary, stalking, and invasion of privacy charges. He was found in a home on North Walnut Street. Police asked a friend of his to talk to Lupo about surrendering, and the suspect did and was taken into custody. In other news, on Colorado's 740 KVOR, an ombudsman has filed a lawsuit against two members of Colorado Springs School District 11, alleging Brandon Comfort, the deputy superintendent, took confidential files from the district overseer, who says Comfort took the files at the request of Superintendent Michael Gall. Those files reportedly contained confidential complaints from district personnel about Gall. That suit was filed more than a week ago, and it dates back to activities earlier this year when the reported theft occurred from Natasha Kaononohi's office. The D11 school board opened an investigation by a third party, which led the board to say in a statement they found no wrongdoing by either the superintendent or deputy superintendent. The lawsuit claims Kaononohi has suffered physical and mental suffering from this incident. And President Trump says that higher fuel prices are a small price to pay for the U.S. military operation being carried out in Iran.
0: You have a little higher, you have a higher gas. It's a very inexpensive price to pay for what we've done. Remember that. It's a little more. It's even if it was, frankly, even if it was a lot more.
1: The president arguing that the military campaign in Iran is vital to national security. He made a campaign stop in Gastonia, North Carolina, yesterday. 5:34 at 7:40 KVOR.
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2: So far, everything looking pretty good this morning on the roadways here in the Springs. Starting to see heavier volume. Milton Proby at Powers near the Colorado Springs Airport. Highway 24, 94 at Mark Scheffel. And a little bit busier up north there at Briargate Parkway at Voyager heading toward the interstate. I'm Sean Martinez. That's traffic.
1: KVOR weather from the 11 Alert Team at KKTV. Partly cloudy. Rain chances this afternoon and tonight. Maybe some heavy rains moving through the area. Highs today will be in the low 80s. 59 degrees at Colorado 740, KVOR. KVOR News Time 538. Friday is here. The weekend is here. If you're looking for things to do, a lot going on around the region. We start with the Broncos. Their home opener is Sunday at 2 o'clock. Empower Field at Mile High. They take on Jacksonville. You can find tickets at secondary ticket outlets online. Tomorrow and Sunday, the return of the Pikes Peak Regional Air Show. It's a big event. 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You can get details and show info at ppairshow.org, ppairshow.org. 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Also tomorrow, it is the Fallen Firefighter Memorial. I believe it's the 40th annual memorial at Memorial Park in Colorado Springs as we honor the men and women, the firefighters from around the country and Canada who have made the ultimate sacrifice in the line of duty. 228 names will be added to this year's memorial and granite wall as we honor those men and women. 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Good luck to all going up and down Pikes Peak. 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If you'd like to get more information on it, it is tomorrow and Sunday in Larkspur. 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We stand alongside with you in giving everlasting thanks to the men and women who have paid the ultimate sacrifice. 542, up next, traffic and weather together on the 7s on Colorado 740 KVOR.
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4: 547 at KVLR. Later this afternoon at 3 o'clock, we've got the 5th Congressional District debate between Jessica Killen and Jeff Crank. He's the incumbent. And that debate will be at 3 o'clock, presented by Fox 21, and you'll hear it live here on KVOR. So thanks to our friends at Fox 21. Traffic and weather together. Here's Sean Martinez at the KVOR Traffic Center.
5: Well, so far everything moving pretty well out there. We've got just a little bit of volume there. Briargate Parkway at Voyager. Also Mesa Ridge and South Academy building in volume at I-25 heading toward Fort Carson. And still busy out there at out east there. Milton Probia Powers near the Colorado Springs Airport. I'm Sean Martinez's traffic.
2: 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Here's Southern Colorado's most accurate forecast on KVOR.
6: Partly cloudy this morning, further increasing cloud cover into the afternoon hours. Better chance for more showers and storms, maybe with some heavier rainfall and gusty winds. Warmer temperatures in the lower 80s. For the KKTV 11 Alert Weather, I'm meteorologist Kevin Bloomberg.
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4: 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NFL Thursday Night Football. Buffalo beat Detroit 41-31. Josh Allen, 3 touchdown passes for the Bills, and he ran for 2 more. The Broncos practiced yesterday. They've got Jacksonville Sunday at Empower Field at Mile High at 2 o'clock. Injury update, wide receiver Marvin Mims did not practice yesterday. His status for Sunday up in the air. Running back R.J. Harvey was limited in practice Thursday. College football, Air Force off this weekend. Colorado State will host BYU at 5:30 on Saturday afternoon. Colorado is on the road at Northwestern. Baseball, San Diego takes 3 of 4 from Colorado. Padres over the Rockies, 9-2. Rockies have to go 7-2 in their last 9 to avoid 4 straight 100 loss seasons. And if the trend is your friend, they're not trending the right way. 5:52 at KVOR. 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
1: This is the Bloomberg Money Minute. Another blow to the housing market. Mortgage rates are heading back towards 7%. The average 30-year fixed loan has jumped to 6.95%. According to Freddie Mac, that's the highest level since January 2025. Intercontinental Exchange says an average price $440,000 home now eats up about 31% of the median household income just for the mortgage payment. Checking on the market, stocks are seeing gains as we wrap up the week. Sentiment has been improving after the Federal Reserve's interest rate hike and its pledge to tame inflation. It was the first rate increase from the central bank in over 3 years. S&P futures are gaining 20 points, Dow futures rising 95. And SpaceX is said to have held internal discussions about buying customer and operational information from failed startups. The approach would mirror Google's offer to purchase business data from Spirit Airlines for AI training purposes after the discount carrier wound down operations. Courtney Donahoe, Bloomberg Radio.
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4: Well, so far everything moving pretty close to posted speeds through Colorado Springs. Starting to back up a little bit there at B Street Gate going into Fort Carson. Also, Highway 115 picking up at Gate 1 and also seeing heavier volume Platt over by Murray. I'm Sean Martinez as traffic.
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3: 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Partly cloudy, chance of rain later today. Highs in the low 80s. 59 at KVOR.
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15: 6 o'clock at 740 KVOR. Good morning. I'm Jim Arthur. Well, Colorado Springs City Council voting Thursday to delay a decision on a proposed AI data center in the Springs until April of next year. Raiden wants to put that center in the former Intel chip building on West Garden of the Gods. Council listened to presentations Thursday, both for and against the project. Bonnie Goff, Vice President of Economic Development for the Colorado Springs Chamber.
16: It is the obligation of the city that we've already committed to when it was zoned and improved for this site for this purpose. Raiden has done all of the things correctly.
15: Others said the center could pose a risk to the public.
17: Had you done a noise study that included DBC levels and infrasound, you would have undeniable scientific evidence of how this data center would be a risk to public health.
15: By a vote of 7-2, City Council said they want a delay. It would give them more time to do more research and to get additional questions answered as well. Also, they say it would give them time to put some regulations into place for the possibility of future data centers in the Springs. There was a skirmish yesterday during that City Council get-together. Four people were arrested by Colorado Springs police. A woman started using a megaphone, and as police went to ask her to stop, a man interfered with them. A second man grabbed an officer's body-worn camera. Four people in all were arrested, identified as Caleb Miller, Christiana Miller, Jacob Wilkinson, and Wendy Hirado. Hirado was the female with the megaphone. She and Wilkinson received summons and were released. Caleb Miller has been charged with second-degree assault and Christiana Miller with obstruction of a peace officer. In other news on 740 KVOR, a lawsuit has been filed by an ombudsman with School District 11 against two members of the district, alleging one of them, by the name of Brandon Comfort, he's the deputy superintendent, took confidential files from the district overseer, who alleges Comfort took them at the request of Superintendent Michael Gall. The files reportedly contain confidential complaints from district personnel about Gall. That suit was filed more than a week ago, and it dates back to earlier this year when the reported theft occurred from Natasha Kaonanohi's office. The D11 school board opened an investigation by a third party.

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5: Well, so far everything looking pretty good this morning. We've got slight backups there at the B Street gate going into Fort Carson North gate. Also, we've got heavier volume out east there, Highway 24 and 94 out by Mark Scheffel. Woodman's picking up in various spots between Meridian and I-25, as well as Briargate Parkway at Voyager heading toward the interstate. I'm Sean Martinez. This traffic.
4: This. Weather from the 11 Alert team at KKTV and Kevin Blomberg. Partly cloudy skies. More rain possible today and tonight. Maybe some heavy rain here and there. Highs will be in the low 80s. More of the same Saturday. Highs around 80. Cooler Sunday. Chance of rain. And highs of 75 degrees. In the Springs right now, 59. Colorado 740 KVOR. It's 6:08. We have arrived at Friday, and the weekend is upon us. If you're looking for some fun things to do, let's start right here with the Pikes Peak Regional Air Show. It's tomorrow, and it's Sunday at

0: as well. The air show at the U.S. Army's facility, and that is south of the Colorado Springs Airport. 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In sports, Broncos getting ready for Jacksonville. 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
4: 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But Mom, you play an important role too. Every measurement of positive childhood development increases when a boy has a good relationship with his mother. Boys are more likely to have self-confidence and do better in school. They're also more likely to use their strength and influence to protect someone who's weaker instead of take advantage of them. 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Mom is the first person a boy attaches to after he's born. Dad comes later. Especially in the early years, Mom is a boy's primary source of nurturing and love. As he grows, it's Mom and Dad who teach him that femininity is sacred and that women are to be respected and honored. Every household and every community needs good men in order to thrive. 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You are absolutely crucial to shaping your son into a confident young man with good character who channels his strength in productive ways. You are your son's first love. To help your children thrive, go to FocusOnTheFamily.com. I'm Jim Daly.
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8: Well, so far everything's still moving at posted speeds through Colorado Springs. Looks like we were seeing heavier volume over by Fort Carson. It's picking up out east there near Fort Peterson and Schriever. And also, if you're traveling out east there, Highway 24 at Meridian and Woodman from Union to I-25. I'm Sean Martinez's traffic.
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10: Partly cloudy this morning, further increasing cloud cover into the afternoon hours. Better chance for more showers and storms, maybe with some heavier rainfall and gusty winds. Warmer temperatures in the lower 80s. For the KKTV 11 Alert Weather, I'm meteorologist Kevin Bloomberg.
7: That's pretty much your outlook for the weekend. Around 80 on Saturday. Cooler Sunday with that chance of rain. High is 75. 57 at the Academy, 59 at 740 KVOR.
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3: 620 at KVOR Sports. Thursday night football. Buffalo opening that brand new stadium. They took on Detroit, where the Bills had a big lead early and more or less coasted and beat Detroit 41-31. Josh Allen, 3 touchdown passes, and he ran 2 more in for the Bills. Broncos, they've got Jacksonville on Sunday. Hey, heads up, kids. This is not going to be easy. Jacksonville was 13-4 a season ago. Bronco head coach Sean Payton was asked about Bo Nixon and the Bronco offense and what they are going to need to do throwing the football.
4: Understanding, you know, where the collection areas are relative to the dump offs, you know, when they do a great job of getting to their zones. So oftentimes patience is required. And then, you know, right at that reception point, ball security is required.
3: That game Sunday afternoon at 2 o'clock. Wide receiver Marvin Mims did not practice with the Broncos yesterday. He's still out with an injury. The status for Sunday, up in the air. Running back R.J. Harvey had limited practice time yesterday. We'll see if he can go a little more later today. College football news. Air Force has this weekend off. Colorado State is home tomorrow afternoon. They've got BYU coming in. Colorado is on the road as they play at Northwestern. In baseball, the Padres take 3 of 4 from the Rockies. San Diego 9, Colorado 2. Rockies have to go 7-2 at least to avoid their fourth straight 100 loss season. And they're not trending in the best direction right now. 622 at Colorado 740, KVOR. Well, it was lively to say the least, that city council meeting in front of the public to determine if Raiden, a California company, can build an AI data center in Colorado Springs. We'll have all the details at 630 here on KVOR.
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3: Here's what's happening on the business front. We got word this morning that Warren Buffett, pardon me, is stepping down at Berkshire Hathaway. He has run it for decades, the conglomerate and holding company. His son now will take over. Warren Buffett, seen as one of the sharpest investors in American history. He is stepping down after decades at the helm, certainly, of Berkshire Hathaway. What can we expect on Wall Street? Well, the markets had a good day yesterday. The Dow up 316 points. The NASDAQ had a big gain of 439, and the S&P was up 85. We'll see if that trend continues. 623 at Colorado 740, KVOR.
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3: KVOR News Time is 625. I think I knew that there is, in Rochester, New York, I believe it is, the National Toy Hall of Fame.
11: That's correct, yes.
3: Did you know that?
11: I did know that. Every year they put out a list of the finalists for the Toy Hall of Fame. And some of these that are on this list I was kind of surprised by that are not already in.
3: And I was too, and the first one I go to, Mousetrap.
11: Yes, the board game Mousetrap. Yeah, that was always a fun game to play when I was a kid.
3: How is Mousetrap not already in that Hall of Fame?
11: Another one is Sorry.
3: Yes.
11: Sorry is a great game. And the other one, Yahtzee. Yahtzee is not in there either. So they're our finalists.
3: I bet you those people also double as the goofballs who sit on the Rock and Roll Hall of Fame committee.
11: Yes.
3: I bet you that's true.
11: There's a Hall of Fame committee of just everything, and they said, well, maybe we'll put these guys in now.
3: There are some people that just don't get it. Now, other toys up for consideration, Mahjong, Pokemon trading card game. Pokemon's all the rage right now.
11: Yeah.
3: Tickle Me Elmo.
11: Which is, remember, several years ago, that was the toy to have.
3: Gosh, yeah. There were people fighting in the aisles trying to get the Tickle Me Elmo dolls. Goodness gracious.
11: That's correct.
3: So they'll select three of them for entry into the National Toy Hall of Fame.
11: Okay. Now, three that last year made it finally were Battleship, Slime, and Trivial Pursuit made it in last year. So.
3: Wow. And you're right. A lot of these are like, what do you mean? Battleship wasn't in there.
11: Yeah.
3: You and I both played Battleship when we were younger. It's a decades-old game.
11: Yeah, well, I still play Sorry. My grandkids love that game. They love the cutthroat Sorry game. So, yeah.
3: I wonder if Stratego is in there. I love Stratego growing up. I still play Risk.
11: Yeah.
3: I still play Risk.
11: I'm sure.
3: Oh, these goofballs. These are the Rock and Roll Hall of Fame people. I guarantee you they are.
11: Yes.
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11: Well, we've got a couple of issues. Not really here, but in Denver they've got a couple of issues up there. But the big one is I-70 westbound at I-270. It's causing some major backups there. Here in the Springs, actually, everything looking good. We got a little bit of volume over by the Springs Airport and over by South Academy from Bradley Road to Highway 115. And that B Street gate also started back up. I'm Sean Martinez. It's traffic.
3: 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Some clouds, maybe some rain later today. Highs will be in the low 80s. 60 degrees at KVOR.
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3: 6:30 at KVOR. Good morning, I'm Jim Arthur. By a 7-2 vote Thursday, Colorado Springs City Council has agreed to delay a decision on that proposed AI data center in the Springs until April of next year. Council listened to presentations yesterday both for and against the project. There were many that said the center could pose a risk to the public.
12: Had you done a noise study that included DBC levels and infrasound, you would have undeniable scientific evidence of how this data center would be a risk to public health.
3: Bonnie Goff, Vice President of Economic Development for the Colorado Springs Chamber.
13: It is the obligation of the city that we've already committed to when it was zoned and improved for this site for this purpose. Raiden has done all of the things correctly.
3: At the end of the day, Colorado Springs City Council members said that the delay would actually help them do more research, get more answers to more questions about the challenges of this center and the risk to the public. And also, when you consider with the sudden boom of data centers around the country and the high-tech Colorado Springs workforce, there is a good chance there'll be more requests from companies to come to Colorado Springs, and council can work on regulations for future data centers. Now, during that city council get-together, Colorado Springs police had to rush in because of a disturbance. A woman started using a megaphone as police went to ask her to stop. A man interfered with authorities. A second man grabbed an officer's body-worn camera. Four people in all were arrested, identified as Caleb Miller, Christiana Miller, Jacob Wilkinson, and Wendy Hirado. Now, Caleb Miller has been charged with second-degree assault, Christiana Miller with obstruction of a peace officer. Hirado and Wilkinson received summons and were released. An ombudsman has filed a lawsuit against two members of Colorado Springs School District 11, two of the highest members in the district, alleging one of them, the deputy superintendent, took confidential files from the district overseer. And in that file, at the request of Superintendent Michael Gall, no less, were complaints about Michael Gall. Brandon Comfort is the deputy superintendent. Those files reportedly contained confidential complaints about Gall. That suit was filed more than a week ago. It dates back to earlier this year when the reported theft occurred from Natasha Kaonanohi's office. The D11 school board opened an investigation. A third party conducted it. That investigation found no wrongdoing by either the superintendent or the deputy superintendent. The lawsuit claims the plaintiff has suffered physical and mental suffering from this incident. Tomorrow at 10 a.m., the annual Fallen Firefighters Memorial Ceremony will get underway at Memorial Park. It honors firefighters from the United States and Canada who have lost their lives within the last year. And sadly, 288 names will be added to the Wall of Honor. That includes a local firefighter, Captain Patrick Rogacki of the Springs Fire Department. He passed away 1 year ago from toxic exposure following 9/11 work. Also in the news on 740 KVOR, President Trump was on the road yesterday, and he said higher fuel prices are a small price to pay for the U.S. military operation in Iran.
14: You have a little higher, you have a higher gas. It's a very inexpensive price to pay for what we've done. Remember that. It's a little more. It's even if it was, frankly, even if it was a lot more.
3: The president arguing the military campaign in Iran is vital to national security. He was in Gastonia, North Carolina. 634 at KVOR.
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3: 637 at KVOR. Sean Martinez of the KVOR Traffic Center watching the roads on this Friday morning.
11: Well, so far everything looking pretty good this morning. We do have heavier volume on, it looks like, South Academy from Bradley Road to Highway 115, especially there at the B Street gate going into Fort Carson. It's also busier at Mesa Ridge at Powers, where it comes together there. Also, Powers at Bradley Road, seeing heavier volume, as well as farther north at InterQuest at Voyager. I'm Sean Martinez. It's traffic.
3: And your KVOR weather forecast from the 11 Alert Team at KKTV. Partly cloudy skies, rain, maybe heavy at times later today. And tonight we'll see a high in the low 80s. Saturday, same forecast, highs in the low 80s. Cooler Sunday with that chance of showers and a high of 75 degrees. Down to 59 at Colorado's 740 KVOR. KVOR News Time, 638. The weekend is here. Looking for things to do? Lot to do around the area. Broncos home, their first home game of the year. Jacksonville, the opponent, Sunday at 2, and Power Field at Mile High. Secondary ticket outlets will have tickets. They ain't cheap, just a heads up. Tomorrow and Sunday, the return of the Pikes Peak Regional Air Show. This has been a popular event over the years, bringing two full days of high-energy flying, family-friendly fun. The air show will be just south of the Colorado Springs Airport at the U.S. Army facility. You can go to ppairshow.org to get ticket and general information. ppairshow.org. Tomorrow in Colorado Springs, the Fallen Firefighter Memorial, the 40th annual. It honors the memory of firefighters who lost their lives throughout the United States and Canada. There'll be 288 names added to the memory, or should say added to that memorial on Saturday morning. There'll be a procession at 8:45. The event itself begins tomorrow morning at 10. You can go to IAFF.org and get some additional information there. Also going on today, Saturday and Sunday in Pueblo, the Pueblo Chili and Frijole Festival. Roasting chilies. That aroma wafts through the air. Oh, you just can't miss it. Sean can smell it from up here in Colorado Springs. It's the 32nd annual event. It's a lot of fun celebrating and paying homage to two of Pueblo's best-loved crops, green chilies and pinto beans. 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Well, tomorrow and Sunday, the Pikes Peak Marathon and Ascent. Hey, this is pretty amazing. It is not for the faint of heart. These men and women who race up and then race up and down Pikes Peak, the toughest runners around, are part of this wonderful event, 71st annual event. The Ascent Saturday in Manitou Springs, and the marathon is Sunday, starting and ending in Manitou Springs. The Larkspur Autumn Arts and Crafts Festival is going on. 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Coming up next, we're all going to get a little smarter with the help of John Tesh with Intelligence for Your Life on 740 KVOR.
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28: So do you tend to freeze and choke under pressure? Well, according to West Point psychologist Dr. Nate Zinser, it happens because your brain has perceived a challenge, like giving a public speech, as a threat, similar to being confronted by a wild animal. And that switches your body into fight or flight mode, triggering the release of stress hormones that disrupt your breathing, your heart rate, and your memory. Dr. Zinser says the result is that your thinking will be thrown off no matter how prepared you are. So is there anything you can do? Well, Dr. Zinser recommends distracting yourself from negative thinking by listening to music, reading, or deep breathing, and trust that your talent and all your practice will carry you through. It also helps to visualize past success. It's something Michael Jordan says he did before taking free throws during big games. And that visualization, of course, helped him get into the Basketball Hall of Fame. I'm John Tesh with today's Intelligence for Your Life Minute.
3: 647 at KVOR. I have always liked being under the gun that way.
11: Yeah.
3: I really have. I really have always liked. Doesn't mean I've succeeded all the time, but most of the time I did, and I really liked that kind of pressure. You know, Jim, 1 minute to airtime. Oh, yeah. Right. We go through that all the time around here.
11: We do, and you have the added because, you know, you have Air Force sports that you do, and it's like moment to moment, it's a change that you got to be on your toes for.
3: Well, not me so much. Jesse Kurtz has to be on his toes because I'm usually not on my toes.
11: Gotcha.
3: So he's covering for both of us.
11: Is that how that
3: That's
11: works?
3: Exactly what it is, yes.
11: Now, basketball you do, though. Because right, you're usually solo, aren't you?
3: I am solo.
11: Yeah, so there you go. See?
3: I am solo.
11: Mm-hmm.
3: And it's, well, I was going to say something, but I better not. 648 at KVOR. Edit. Hit the edit button, Jim. Hit the delay. Here's Sean of the KVOR Traffic Center.
11: Well, we do have heavier volume still over off of South Academy from Bradley Road to Highway 115. Mesa Ridge slowing down there at Fountain Mesa. Also, Fountain at Academy seeing heavier volume, as well as Highway 2494 at Mark Shovel. I'm Sean Martinez of Traffic.
3: What I was going to say is I go occasionally with them on the day of the game. They have a shoot around.
11: Yeah.
3: Okay, like at 10, 11 o'clock in the morning. And I used to shoot baskets afterwards.
11: Oh, okay.
3: And then as I've gotten a little bit older,
11: yeah,
3: I can't throw a basketball in a pool right now. And so if I pick up a basketball, the team's going, no, Jim, just stay over there. You're fine. Just stay right there.
11: That's why I took a pickleball. It's easier.
3: That's a good
11: yes.
3: move.
11: Yes.
3: 649 at 740.
2: 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Here's Southern Colorado's most accurate forecast on KVOR.
6: Partly cloudy this morning, further increasing cloud cover into the afternoon hours. Better chance for more showers and storms, maybe with some heavier rainfall and gusty winds. Warmer temperatures in the lower 80s. For the KKTV 11 Alert Weather, I'm meteorologist Kevin Bloomberg.
3: Temperatures around the area this morning. Manitou has 61 degrees here in Colorado Springs. We have 61 as well at 740 KVOR.
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3: 651 Sports on KVOR. NFL football. Buffalo opened their brand new stadium with a 41-31 win over Detroit last night, where Josh Allen was a beast for the Bills. Three touchdown passes, and he ran in for two more. The Broncos practiced yesterday. They've got Jacksonville on Sunday. Sean Payton was asked yesterday about the Broncos and the defense and tackling. They missed 28 tackles in the loss to Kansas City. He was asked if he thought it was a mental thing, a physical thing. I mean, what's going on?
10: It's all the above. You know, it's technique, attention to detail. You know, it's all of those things.
3: Yeah, he didn't want to talk too much, certainly, about the tackling. Wide receiver Marvin Mims did not practice yesterday. His status for Sunday's game is up in the air. College football, Air Force off this weekend. Colorado State home against BYU. Colorado is at Northwestern. Baseball with a little more than a week left in the season. Padres beat the Rockies yesterday afternoon at Coors 9-2. 6:52 at Colorado 740 KVOR. We will take a look at Wall Street, and we will do that next with your Bloomberg Market Update on 740 KVOR, home of the Air Force Falcons.
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0: This is the Bloomberg Money Minute. Another blow to the housing market. Mortgage rates are heading back towards 7%. The average 30-year fixed loan has jumped to 6.95%. According to Freddie Mac, that's the highest level since January 2025. Intercontinental Exchange says an average price $440,000 home now eats up about 31% of the median household income just for the mortgage payment. Checking on the market, stocks are seeing gains as we wrap up the week. Sentiment has been improving after the Federal Reserve's interest rate hike and its pledge to tame inflation. It was the first rate increase from the central bank in over 3 years. S&P futures are gaining 20 points, Dow futures rising 95. And SpaceX is said to have held internal discussions about buying customer and operational information from failed startups. The approach would mirror Google's offer to purchase business data from Spirit Airlines for AI training purposes after the discount carrier wound down operations. Courtney Donahoe, Bloomberg Radio.
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3: 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Sean Martinez is a big CSU alum. His Rams play BYU this weekend. It was September the 17th, 1994. Colorado State upset then number 22 BYU in Provo, 28-21.
11: I feel another upset coming on. So, actually, BYU is, you know, a great powerhouse in the Big 12, you know, and it's not very often a Big 12 team comes into Fort Collins. So it's going to be a good game. Hopefully, you know, we represent very well.
3: I agree. And I think the Rams are 2-0, are they not?
11: They are undefeated. Offensively, they've been playing very, very well, score a lot of points. And they've let several points get scored against them. That's not a good thing.
3: What is this wee stuff?
11: Well,
3: just,
11: you know,
3: just stop with that.
11: Yeah, I'm part of that.
3: All right, you're not up looking at film late in the evening. 6:57. Here's Sean at the KVOR Traffic Center.
11: You don't know what I'm doing in my office.
3: You're not watching Shawshank Redemption. I know that.
11: That's true. I-25 in good shape through Colorado Springs. We got Mesa Ridge backing up there at Fountain Mesa. Also heavier volume over off of Powers at Bradley Road and Highway 24. Getting busier there at Meridian. I'm Sean Martinez is traffic.
3: Have you ever made, and you're giving it the cold shoulder, my friend.
11: Oh, yeah.
3: Traffic and weather together. Here's your forecast from the 11 Alert team at KKTV. Partly cloudy skies, rain possible this afternoon and tonight. Highs in the low 80s. 59 at KVOR.
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3: 7 o'clock at KVOR. Good morning. I'm Jim Arthur. Friday, September 18th. Colorado Springs City Council voting Tuesday by a count of 7-2 to delay the decision on a proposed AI data center in the Springs until April of next year. This data center has drawn quite a bit of controversy from residents throughout Colorado Springs. City Council sat yesterday and listened to presentations both for and against the data center. Bonnie Goff, Vice President of Economic Development for the Colorado Springs Chamber.
14: It is the obligation of the city that we've already committed to when it was zoned and improved for this site for this purpose. Raiden has done all of the things correctly.
3: Others said the center could pose a risk to the public.
15: Had you done a noise study that included DBC levels and infrasound, you would have undeniable scientific evidence of how this data center would be a risk to public health.
3: The overwhelming majority of those who spoke were against the data center. And then City Council voted for the delay. They said it gives them time to do more research, get additional questions answered, and they also would like to put some regulations in place in case there are future data center questions and opportunities in Colorado Springs. And during the City Council meeting yesterday, four people were arrested by Colorado Springs police. It started with a woman using a megaphone. Police asked her to stop using it. A man interfered with them. A second man grabbed an officer's body-worn camera. There were four people in all arrested, identified as Caleb Miller, Christiana Miller, Jacob Wilkinson, and Wendy Harado. Harado was the female with the megaphone. She and Wilkinson received summons and were released. Miller's been charged with second-degree assault, and Christiana Miller has been charged with obstruction of a peace officer. 7:02 at Colorado 740 KVOR. Tomorrow morning, a very somber ceremony at Memorial Park, the annual Fallen Firefighters Memorial. The event honors the brave work of firefighters in the United States and Canada who've lost their lives in the line of duty in the past year. 288 names will be added to the Wall of Honor, and that will include local firefighter Captain Patrick Rogacki. Rogacki of the Colorado Springs Fire Department passed away a year ago from toxic exposure after his 9/11 recovery work. That event begins at 10 tomorrow morning. In School District 11, an ombudsman has filed a lawsuit against two members of the district, alleging one of them, Brandon Comfort, who's the deputy superintendent, took confidential files from the district overseer, who alleges Comfort did so at the request of the superintendent, Michael Gall.

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0: How did I lose weight? And I did lean right here. I did. I love this stuff. 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
3: I-25 still in good shape through Colorado Springs, seeing heavier volume over off of Powers, over by Constitution, also near Fountain Boulevard, and Highway 24 East there at Meridian, seeing slight backups, as well as a little bit busier on Highway 24 West between Manitou and I-25. I'm Sean Martinez, this traffic.
4: This report.
2: And your KVOR weather forecast from the 11 Alert Team at KKTV. And our friend Kevin Blomberg, partly cloudy, rain, maybe heavy later today and tonight, low 80s for the high. More of the same on Saturday, highs in the low 80s, chance of rain Sunday, highs will be in the mid 70s. A little taste of fall in advance of fall beginning, I believe, on Tuesday. 7:08, and then the springs, 59 at KVOR. The Notebook is next.
0: How did I lose weight? And I did lean right here. I did. I love this stuff. Listen, Brickhouse Nutrition been with me for a long time. So chatting with Miles, I'm up at like 235. True story. I never minded being 235, but you know what minded? My knees that were falling apart and my back. I'm like, I don't

0: know what, before I started really lifting, probably about 190. So 235 was a lot. I said, I got to lose some LBs, Miles. 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
3: 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We have reached Friday. And in my left hand, kids,
4: is a notebook.
3: Got some housekeeping duties we must tend to first.
4: Okay.
3: We've got the 5th Congressional District debate this afternoon, 3 o'clock. Jessica Killen and the incumbent Jeff Crank, former KVOR talk show host. It's courtesy of Fox 21, and you'll hear it live here at 3 o'clock on 740 KVOR. We have a sweet deal coming up at 9 o'clock this morning.
4: Yep.
3: Going to talk a little more about that here at 735 involving Bourbon Brothers. And also one of the scariest haunted houses in the country right here in Colorado Springs. All right, here we go. Broncos and Jacksonville. What are your thoughts about Sunday's game at Mile High?
4: It's kind of like a playoff vibe here a little bit because Denver, of course, trying to recover from that Monday night debacle in Kansas City. Jacksonville, they're a good team. They made the playoffs last year. They played Denver very tough last fall, but I like Denver. It's going to be a squeaker. It's not going to be a – everybody's saying, well, you know, we need a dominant win. No, you just need a win. And I think Denver will probably get that win, probably 20-17.
3: I like Jacksonville.
4: Okay.
3: I don't think Denver solves all of its problems in just a short week. I think there are more inherent problems there. And I see Jacksonville winning that game Sunday 27-20.
4: Wow, okay. I think that it's a big game for both Bo Nix. How will he handle adversity? Because, you know, obviously he had a pretty rotten game on Monday night. Defensively, they just got to tackle. I mean, that's one big thing. And, of course, as you know, now Jacksonville's got the blueprint how to beat the Broncos because of the win Kansas City had last Monday night. So,
3: sure, just run it down their throat.
4: Yeah, so we'll see if that comes to fruition. I still like Denver. It's at home. Bronco, it's at a Mile High, so that's the only reason why I'm picking the Broncos.
3: Home field advantage.
4: That's right.
3: It's a big game, too, I think, for offense coordinator Davis Webb.
4: Yeah, I mean, what is he going to do? Is he going to run the football a little bit more than he did last week? Is he going to be cutesy like it looks like they were trying to do the other night. This team is loaded. I mean, it really is. It's got good depth. It's a great team. I think they just need to get punched in the mouth to kind of bring them back to reality. I think they got that in Kansas City.
3: I think they may get another punch on Sunday.
4: Okay.
3: We will see. Tomorrow, a very special event here in Colorado Springs, the annual Firefighters Memorial. It's at Memorial Park. It begins with a procession, and that will be at 8:45, and then the memorial ceremony itself at 10 as we honor firefighters we lost from the United States and Canada in 2025. And there'll be hundreds of firefighters, thousands of firefighters from across the country and Canada and their families coming to Colorado Springs. They are already here for the event tomorrow. And then they do something that really, I mean, touches my heart tomorrow night in downtown Colorado Springs.
4: Yeah, so they will have the pipes and drums from firefighters from out throughout the country gather, and they'll do a special parade down Tejon right there in front of the clubs there. And it's, I mean, it's an amazing sight, and the sounds. I mean, it just electrifies the whole downtown area. And so they'll be down there tomorrow evening. I believe it's around 7, I think.
3: And a lot of them will stop into the nightclubs along the way.
4: Yep.
3: I had a chance to talk to a few of them a few years ago, and it just pulls at your heartstrings. You don't realize, I don't think on a day-to-day basis, you don't realize what these men and women risk every time there is a fire call and they go out not knowing if they're going to come back.
4: That's correct. Of course, we have a Colorado Springs firefighter going on that wall tomorrow, and so it's a little close to home. And a lot of those guys and gals were in New York 25 years ago that were shuffling through all the debris that happened during 9/11, and now they're all passing away because of all the the junk that got in their lungs, and they're getting cancer off of that. So a lot of New York always comes out here, and they support all the firefighters who've helped them those many years ago.
3: Our thoughts are with all of those men and women and their families and those firefighters who've lost their lives in the last year, and all of them on that wall. So twice this week in Douglas County, squirrels have knocked out power to some residents of the Castle Rock area.
4: I heard that this one big transformer it's good size. It's like the one over there, Woodman and Power there. It's a good size transformer area. One little squirrel can do that to somebody.
3: That little guy did. I can't say, because he's gone.
4: Yeah.
3: That little guy got into a wire or wires and chewed enough that, whole neighborhoods went dark for a while.
4: Oh, man.
3: And then another one did it, I think, like the next day or the day after.
4: I think squirrels have like a death wish, because if you ever notice squirrels, they antagonize dogs like you would not believe. And then I got a squirrel that runs back behind my neighbor and I's house, and our dogs are like ready to, take it on. And it just sits there smiling. It's got its nut in its mouth, and
3: And they have the gall to stop and look at you.
4: Yes.
3: Okay. Then run again, and you're chasing after. Then it stops and looks back at you again, as if admiring its handiwork.
4: Yes.
3: And then runs up a tree and out of sight, and you're like,
4: yeah. Then it looks at you, it judges you. I mean, those squirrels, man. I tell you what, they're some rodents that are crazy creatures.
3: Yes, they are. Yes, and they are. Do they come from the gopher family, my friend?
4: That I do not know. I don't believe so. I think they're a little bit different. Gophers are more like a mole, or like the underground voles.
3: Okay.
4: And I think a squirrel is more of a, like more, I would say more of a
3: rabbit.
4: I
3: ask you because you are the Jack Hanner of KVOR.
4: I will look this up.
3: Well, please do. He helped us with the difference between bison and buffalo this week. 717, here's Sean in the KVOR Traffic Center.
4: Well, power's a lot busier now between Bradley Road and Platt. Also heavier volume over off of Fountain at Academy as you're heading toward the MLK and the interstate. Also, it looks like starting to get a little bit busier near the high schools throughout the city. There on the west side, Fillmore at Centennial near Coronado, and also Austin Bluffs at Barnes near Doherty. I'm Sean Martinez. This is traffic.
2: 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Here's Southern Colorado's most accurate forecast on KVOR.
5: Partly cloudy this morning, further increasing cloud cover into the afternoon hours. Better chance for more showers and storms, maybe with some heavier rainfall and gusty winds. Warmer temperatures in the lower 80s. For the KKTV 11 Alert Weather, I'm meteorologist Kevin Bloomberg.
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3: 721 now at KVOR. Last night in the NFL, Buffalo opened their brand new stadium where they played like a team hell-bent for the Super Bowl. They beat Detroit 41-31. Bills had a big lead in the first half, and it never really was any kind of game. Josh Allen, 3 touchdown passes, and he ran for 2 more for the Bills. The Broncos getting ready for Jacksonville on Sunday. Denver's injury update, wide receiver Marvin Mims did not practice yesterday. Status for Sunday right now seems to be up in the air. Sean Payton, the Bronco head coach, was asked about Denver's passing attack and what they need to do Sunday against the Jaguars.
9: Understanding, you know, where the collection areas are relative to the dump offs, you know, when they do a great job of getting to their zones. So oftentimes patience is required. And then, you know, right at that reception point, ball security is required.
3: College football, Air Force is off this weekend. CSU home against BYU, and Colorado plays at Northwestern. And in baseball, Padres over the Rockies yesterday, final score 9-2, a little more than a week remaining in the baseball season. Then the playoffs get underway. 722 and 740 KVOR.
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3: What's going on Wall Street? The latest as we see it right now, here's what the markets are doing and here's how they are moving. S&P futures relatively unchanged Friday, a day after the major averages rose following the first Federal Reserve interest rate hike in 3 years. Treasury yields increased, weighing on equity futures. The 10-year yield climbed above 5%, hitting its highest level since July of 2007. And that is a little bit of a concern. But there was a rally Thursday, especially in tech stocks. It's implying that many investors are kind of looking past the prospect for a higher for longer rate of inflation, and that at some point all cycles end, one investment strategist says. And he says, this cycle, I don't think it's going to end with the higher Fed funds rate necessarily anytime soon. And that is a little bit of concern. We'll see if the markets certainly take heed. And it was announced this morning, Warren Buffett is stepping down at Berkshire Hathaway after decades of leading the conglomerate and holding company. There's a guy who knew how to pick a stock. 724 at KVOR.
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3: KVOR News Time, 7:25. So this is the last full weekend of summer, is it not?
4: That's correct. Fall will arrive Tuesday evening at 6:05 p.m.
3: Look at you. You're all over that. Mm-hmm. So we're going to combine a couple of things. Here's how to make the most of the last weekend of summer.
4: That's right. So make sure that, you get outside because, you're going to run out of time before it starts to get chilly. We're already starting to see the chillier nights when we get here in the mornings. a little cooler.
3: It says, wake up at the same time every day. You'll get more out of your weekend, and you won't mess up your schedule for the work week.
4: Okay. Yeah.
3: What does that mean? what does that really mean? And so now we're going to tie that in with this.
4: Okay.
3: Okay. Where to go to see the fall colors in the Colorado High Country, and when?
4: All right.
3: So for us here, for the mountains west of Colorado Springs and the southern Front Range, the best viewing time to see the colors, really September 23rd to October 3rd.
4: Okay.
3: So you'll be able to see colors. I see colors in my neighborhood already. You'll be able to see colors west of Colorado Springs, I think, beginning this weekend. Mm-hmm. And one thing I did not know, I don't know if you knew this, fall colors in Colorado, two things, they don't change all at once.
4: Right.
3: The second thing is they move downhill.
4: Oh, that makes sense. Yeah, because it's colder up top, and so it's warmer at the bottom, so it takes a little longer for those leaves to change.
3: I had no idea.
4: That's why usually the higher country, like the Continental Divide, you get those sooner than you do down here.
3: I did not realize that. So, like, if you're going to Rocky Mountain National Park, this will be really your last good weekend, really, to see the colors. And that's also in effect for Aspen and Vail and Summit County and the Central Mountains as well. And for us here, our best viewing time west of Colorado Springs begins September 23rd and will run through October 3rd.
4: One of the best places to see them is over by Cripple Creek here locally. So get up there.
3: Yes, indeed. Marvelous to see those colors change. 7:27 at KVOR, and nobody mentioned pumpkin spice, by the way, please. Please, just don't. Just not. Oh, you know what? They're serving it now at Starbucks. Oh, my goodness, we can get that pumpkin spice. I've been waiting all summer and spring and fall for that. Oh, my goodness, I can't wait. Let's get in line. Let's get in the drive-thru because I can't wait. Stop it! 7:27, here's Sean of the KVOR Traffic Center.
4: Well, I-25 is in good shape through Colorado Springs. Seeing heavy volume over off of Powers, especially over there by Fountain Boulevard in both directions. Platt over by Murray. And it looks like we may have a crash coming in here. Yes, it looks like it's Mark Scheffel, and this will be approaching North Carefree, headed southbound. I'm Sean Martinez's traffic.
3: Weather forecast on KVOR from the 11 Alert team at KKTV. It will be partly cloudy. Could see some rain this afternoon, maybe some heavy rain. Highs in Colorado Springs, low 80s. Low 80s tomorrow with a chance of rain, mid-70s. A cool down on Sunday with a chance of rain. And the chance of rain will take us into early next week as well, including that first day of fall. 59 at Colorado 740 KVOR.
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3: 730 at Colorado, 740 KVOR. Good morning. I'm Jim Arthur. By a 7-2 vote, Colorado Springs City Council voting Thursday to delay their decision on that proposed AI data center going in, or allegedly going in, potentially going in would be the best word, on West Garden of the Gods Road. Raiden wants to put that center in the former Intel chip building. Council listened to a lot of presentations and a lot of people speaking, both for and the majority against that data center.
8: Had you done a noise study that included DBC levels and infrasound, you would have undeniable scientific evidence of how this data center would be a risk to public health.
3: Bonnie Goff spoke, Vice President of Economic Development for the Colorado Springs Chamber.
10: It is the obligation of the city that we've already committed to when it was zoned and improved for this site for this purpose. Raiden has done all of the things correctly.
3: In the end, Colorado Springs City Council apparently wasn't satisfied enough to take a vote for or against. They decided to delay the project, or delay the vote, I should say, delay the vote until April of next year. It will give them time to do more research and get additional questions answered as well. City Council also wants to work on some regulations in case there are future data center opportunities coming to Colorado Springs. And during that City Council get-together, there was a skirmish. Four people wound up being arrested by Colorado Springs police. A woman started using a megaphone, and as police went to ask her to stop, a man interfered with authorities. A second man grabbed an officer's body-worn camera. All four people were arrested. Two were given summons and released. In other news on 740 KVOR, tomorrow, the annual Fallen Firefighters Memorial Ceremony in Colorado Springs at Memorial Park. The event honors the brave work of firefighters in the United States and Canada who have lost their lives in the past year. This year, 288 names will be named to that wall of honor, including a local firefighter, Captain Patrick Rogacki. He passed away a year ago from toxic exposure after 9/11 recovery work. That ceremony begins tomorrow morning at 10 o'clock. Also in the news on Colorado's 740 KVOR, Colorado Springs police arrested two male teenagers yesterday afternoon following a month-long investigation. Authorities have been looking for 19-year-old Trayvon Blewett and 18-year-old Zion Bailey, both suspects in a shooting. Back in late August, police set up surveillance around a home in the 2600 block of Partnership Point, and they learned both suspects were inside that residence. With help from the El Paso County Sheriff's Office, both suspects were taken into custody without incident. The two have substantial criminal histories. They're facing charges of attempted murder, first-degree assault, and aggravated robbery. And what's going on in School District 11, where an ombudsman has filed a lawsuit against two members of the school district, alleging one of them, the deputy superintendent, Brandon Comfort, took confidential files from the district overseer's office. And that overseer alleges Comfort took the files at the request of Superintendent Michael Gall. The files reportedly contained confidential complaints from district employees about Gall. The suit was filed more than a week ago, and it dates back to activity earlier this year when the reported theft occurred from Natasha Kaonanohi's office. The D11 school board then opened an investigation by a third party, and that led the board to saying in a statement they found no wrongdoing by either the deputy superintendent or the superintendent. The lawsuit is still moving forward with the plaintiff claiming that she suffered physical and mental anguish from this incident. 734 at 740 KVOR.
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3: 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Traffic update. Here's Sean Martinez.
4: Oh, so far everything looking pretty good this morning on the roadways here in Colorado Springs. Growing volume. We have that one crash coming in southbound Mark Scheffel approaching North Carefree. Looks like it's on the shoulder. Powers, though, it's really packed there between Barnes and North Carefree. Also seeing heavier volume over off of Highway 24 out by Meridian and Woodman picking up from Meridian west all the way to the interstate. I'm Sean Martinez. That's traffic.
3: KVOR weather forecast on a bad morning. Partly cloudy skies. Maybe more rain this afternoon. Could be heavy at times. Highs in the Springs will be in the low 80s. At the Air Force Academy, we've got 57, 60 now at Colorado 740 KVOR. 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And our sweet deal of the week hits in less than 90 minutes on KVOR.com. We've got two sweet deals. The first, Bourbon Brothers Smokehouse and Tavern. 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I love it. I love the atmosphere. 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Now, that's one of two sweet deals. The second one is Fear Complex. The Fear Complex Haunted House. Halloween's coming. You love Halloween. You want to be scared out of your wits. You want to have some fun. 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
25: You two spent most of 1987 touring the U.S., and in 1988, they released a movie that captured the experience. Do you remember what it was called?
26: Is this song Charles Manson stole from the Beatles? We're still in the back.
25: Among the soundtrack's most memorable tracks was a collaboration with B.B. King. This cut. Desire, right? Now, do you know what was the name of U2's 1988 tour rockumentary?
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8: Into the arms.
25: Did you name U2's 1988 concert movie?
8: Of America.
25: Well, the subject of the film was their 1987 U.S. Joshua Tree tour. According to The Edge, the movie started out as a low-budget affair, but gradually became an overblown big-budget epic called Rattle and Hum. If your answer was Rattle and Hum, then you pass today's pop quiz. Class dismissed.
3: That scream was live from me, Jim Arthur, right there.
4: Yes.
3: I thought it was a trick question.
4: Okay.
3: So I said the movie was named Desire.
4: Okay. Yeah. That's a good guess.
3: An incorrect guess, of course. Air Force Troy said, "Where the streets have no name."
4: That's another great guess.
3: I would agree.
4: That came from the Blood Red Sky, though, album.
3: Correct. And that was incorrect. Anonymous said, U2 the movie.
4: Okay.
3: Not bad.
4: Yeah.
3: Not bad.
4: Yeah.
3: Okay. Made an effort. And you, how did you do?
4: I got that correct. Oh. I was actually at the shows that they did in Denver that year. And also was at the one in Red Rocks in 1982 when they did Under the Red Blood Sky there at Red Rocks. If you were asking me questions, my three favorite bands of all time, Van Halen, U2, and the Red Hot Chili Peppers.
3: So was that the Red Rocks appearance when the fog rolled in?
4: Mm-hmm.
3: You were there?
4: 1982, I was a kid, yeah. I think I was like maybe
3: you were there
4: 12
3: for that?
4: Years old. Yeah, I was a huge U2 fan.
3: Oh, my gosh.
4: Yeah, so, but yeah, Rattle and Hum, that whole tour of the Joshua Tree, probably one of the best I've ever seen. And then they came back to Denver several years later, and they brought a rap group, and then they brought the Sugar Cube. I can't remember the rap group's name top of my head. I think it was Naughty by Nature. That's who it was.
3: Okay.
4: Naughty by Nature and the Sugar Cubes and U2. Totally eclectic crowds.
3: Yes.
4: But it works. And it was U2, to me, is one of the all-time great bands, in my personal opinion. So,
3: folks, we call them Bono in the KVOR Traffic Center. Everything you wanted to know about U2.
4: Yes.
3: Well, you're something else.
4: I love it.
3: But you were at that concert.
4: Yeah, I was a kid.
3: When the fog rolled in.
4: Yeah. It was a July day, too. It was the first, it was like one of the first days that it was snowing in some of the upper parts. It was a July show. I remember that vividly.
3: Wow.
4: Yeah. It was a cold July.
3: That's amazing, brother. Things you didn't know about Sean. 747, here's Sean Martinez in the KVOR Traffic Center.
4: Well, we've got heavier volume on I-25 through Colorado Springs, especially if you're traveling northbound as you're headed around South Academy and then again around the Motor City Curve up to Fillmore. Southbound lanes busier from Woodman down to Garden of the Gods, Platte by Murray, and also picking up Powers from Platte down to Bradley. I'm Sean Martinez's traffic.
9: 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Here's Southern Colorado's most accurate forecast on KVOR.
10: Partly cloudy this morning, further increasing cloud cover into the afternoon hours. Better chance for more showers and storms, maybe with some heavier rainfall and gusty winds. Warmer temperatures in the lower 80s. For the KKTV 11 Alert Weather, I'm meteorologist Kevin Bloomberg.
3: For the weekend, partly cloudy Saturday and Sunday. Chance of rain both days, low 80s Saturday, mid-70s Sunday. 60 degrees at KVOR.
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3: 7:50 sports at KVOR, but I'm going to divert and go back to Sean. I was trying to remember the song that was turned into a video that they recorded at Red Rocks with the fog rolling in, and they released it, and I finally remembered it and double-checked, and I'm right. Sunday Bloody Sunday.
4: Sunday Bloody Sunday, yes. That song was the video back in the day. I love that song, too.
3: Does Pinhead ask that question?
4: Yes. All right. In the Name of Love was also part of that.
3: Okay, too. Enough already. Get out of here. 7:51 sports. We'll start with the Broncos. They play Jacksonville on Sunday. It's a big game for Denver. You don't want to open 0-2. Jacksonville, a good football team. 13-4 season ago, went to the postseason. Sean Payton was asked about all those missed tackles. And, you know, was that a physical thing against Kansas City? Was it a mental thing that the Broncos were lacking Monday night?
15: It's all the above. You know, it's technique. Attention to detail, you know, it's all those things.
3: Yeah, he didn't want to talk much about the tackling, and that's understandable. That game in Denver Sunday afternoon. Last night in the NFL, Thursday night football, Buffalo got three touchdown passes from Josh Allen, and he ran two in as Buffalo won. They beat Detroit 41-31. College football this weekend, Colorado's at Northwestern. CSU home against BYU. Air Force is off this weekend. Baseball, San Diego over your Colorado Rockies. 9-2. So here's the deal. The Rockies have 9 games left in the season. They need to go at least 7-2 to avoid a fourth consecutive 100 loss season. And this team has not been trending right in the right direction over the last month or so. See what happens. Season ends a week from Sunday. 7:53 at Colorado 740. KVOR will take a look at Wall Street, and that's coming up next.
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3: Well, the markets have opened lower to start this Friday trading day. The Dow down 189 points. The S&P is down 6. And the NASDAQ this morning, it is up some 43 points. And there was breaking news this morning. This is significant news. Warren Buffett is stepping down at Berkshire Hathaway. Think about what Warren Buffett has done all these, not only years, but decades with that holding company and that conglomerate and all the companies he bought and all the stocks he invested. I mean, right?
4: Yeah. I mean, he kind of lived modestly, too. It's not like he was out lavishly showing off his money.
3: He still lives in the same house in Omaha that he grew up in.
4: That's correct. And I think he has an older car. It's not like, driving a Maserati or anything.
3: No.
4: Of course, he's also up there in age, too, so I'm sure that had a lot to do with it.
3: I would agree, but I'll tell you what. He was America's stock picker.
4: Yes, he was.
3: Back in the day. 7:57, here's Sean in the KVOR Traffic Center.
4: We had crashes there. Southbound Mark Sheffield approaching Stetson Hills. Also, southbound South Academy approaching I-25. Very heavy volume. Highway 24 and 94 out east there at Mark Sheffield, as well as over by Platt at Murray. And Highway 24 seeing heavy volume as you're over by 31st Street. I'm Sean Martinez's traffic.
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3: Coming up next, Richard Randall following Sanjay Gupta and the news. 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
0: How did I lose weight? 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
3: Zeta 1 at Colorado 740 KVOR. Good morning. I'm Jim Arthur. Colorado Springs City Council meeting yesterday in front of the public to vote yes or no on that proposed AI data center going in on West Garden of the Gods, and they voted to delay their vote until April of 2027. They heard from both sides of the issue. Bonnie Goff, Vice President of Economic Development for the Colorado Springs Chamber.
2: It is the obligation of the city that we've already committed to when it was zoned and improved for this site for this purpose. Raiden has done all of the things correctly.
3: Others said the center could pose a health risk.
5: Had you done a noise study that included DBC levels and infrasound, you would have undeniable scientific evidence of how this data center would be a risk to public health.
3: At the end of the day, by a 7-2 vote, council members say they will address the issue again in April. And they say this also gives them time to get additional questions answered. And they also would like to work on regulations for any future data centers that would like to come to Colorado Springs. There was a skirmish during that get-together yesterday. There were four people arrested by Springs police. A woman started using a megaphone, and as police went to ask her to stop, a man interfered with them. In all, four people were taken into custody. Two of them remain in jail. They are as identified as

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5: We have a crash there. Southbound Mark Scheffler approaching Stetson Hills. Also heavier volume. 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Austin Bluffs at Academy and northbound I-25 heavy around South Academy. I'm Sean Martinez's traffic.
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9: Okay, we've got hours and hours and hours of testimony, witnesses, experts, council members, members of the community, chamber. I don't think any lack of information when it comes to the proposed Taurus project on Garden of the Gods Road. I was not able to attend the meeting yesterday. I was, however, able, like many of you, to watch it streaming, and there were some gaps with streaming. And usually, I can't say that for a fact, but usually when that happens, it's because there are so many people trying to stream something that it has a hard time keeping up with it. It was fascinating. It was aggravating. It was educational, and it was BS, and it was, it just depended on who you were listening to and what time you were listening to them. You had fights break out as well, and thankfully, people arrested. You just can't allow that kind of thing to happen at an event. And who am I to lecture anybody, but I'm here to tell you, I've been to a lot of events, and if you allow somebody, and they think they've been, you know, done wrong because they left, and maybe they had to go to the bathroom, it doesn't much matter. They came back, and then they wanted to speak, but I lost my place in line. I'm sympathetic to that, and maybe there is some form of resolving that, but it's not going to be resolved, at least I hope, ever, by bringing in one of those little megaphones. I wish Amazon would refuse to sell those. You would have to take some kind of an exam. I'm not talking Jim Crow exactly, but you would have to understand the Constitution. You don't have to own land. Spelling and things like that wouldn't be, you get where I'm going with this, and that is there's some people whose voice should not be heard to begin with, much less amplified. Just saying. I am totally serious, though. If you allow anyone to, as happened yesterday, a woman thought that she would be okay. She went out. I don't know what she went to do. She came back, and her spot was missed. And that's because you had a list of those who are going to speak in favor or opposed. They called her name. Apparently, she wasn't there. But when she came back, she wanted to talk. I don't know all of the conversations in detail in terms of what she said or who she talked to or whatever. I do know that at a certain point, she appeared to be very frustrated. She did have one of these little megaphones, and damn it, her voice was going to be heard. Now, I don't know her, but I can tell her this. If I were a friend, I were a parent, I were a mentor or something like that, it would be pretty simple. It's always the same thing. I feel like I have a broken record sometimes. And that is, so did you go there actually?

0: actually to have any influence and to persuade people one way or another, or to just bring them factual information? What exactly were you there to do? Because if you were there for anything other than just drawing attention to yourself and feeling good about it, then you didn't hit the mark. People aren't going to say, "Oh yeah, the best comments actually came from that woman who got arrested and her friends, relatives, whatever it is." Doesn't work that way. And I don't want voices to be silenced. And don't call me. Well, no, if you want to, go ahead and send me a text and say, "Wow, Richard, freedom of expression, freedom of speech," and on and on and on. I'll take your calls on that. Isn't it pathetic that we have to start a show about an important issue like this, controversial issue, a long-standing issue, and it's going to be standing even longer? I think the Gazette used the word punt, I think, pretty accurately. It's a 7-2 vote to punt the issue of this Taurus project to next spring. And it gets pretty interesting. Next spring, what do you mean? Do you mean like March? Maybe. Do you mean April? Maybe. What's the difference? I'm telling you what, I sometimes just wonder about myself. So I'm watching this thing streaming, and then we get into questions back and forth. And the first thing I know, because I had to step away myself for a little bit, didn't grab a megaphone when I came back. But my first thought was, okay, wait, we're doing this all the way to next spring. Okay, maybe we need to do that. Maybe there really is more research, more information coming in, et cetera. But we're actually sitting here and trying to debate whether it ought to be March or it ought to be April. Really? What the hell difference does it make? Well, it turns out that it does make a difference. And depending on how you feel on this issue, whether you're pro or con, and how you might feel about some of the members of city council, that would be an issue as well. And finally, it's pretty simple. As so far as I know, I have not heard the mayor check in on this one way or another. And is he in favor? Is he opposed? I'm not quite sure, but I can tell you that's a problem. And I would say this, if the mayor were John Southers, if it was Steve Bock, Lionel Rivera, Mary Lou Makepeace, Leon Young, it wouldn't much matter. I think that if you're the mayor of Colorado Springs, and something like this is as significant as it is, and not just for the people who live in that area and the other people who live here in Colorado Springs, but as we talked about, and it was, talked about yesterday, and that is, so what's the perception of Colorado Springs going to be? Is it going to be, oh gosh, that is not a place that is friendly to AI or data centers. If you're even thinking about it, go somewhere else. Or is it a place that says, yeah, they will consider things like this, and they'll do a very logical and efficient job of going through all of the facts, pro and con. And I'm here to tell you, I've never seen an issue like this. Never a project where everything was pro. Oh, it was win, win, win, win, win, or everything was con. What makes it difficult and I think interesting sometimes is it's a combination of the two. It's a combination of the two. Some things are good, some things are bad. You got to start weighing this thing. So, insofar as you, what is your thought? Were you there? And if you were there, what's your take on it? What did you have to say? What was the most interesting thing that you heard from council members and others who are up on the stage or from the audience itself? And if you're saying, well, but wait a minute, why don't we just hear from some council members? Why don't we do that? In fact, we'll do that as soon as we come back. We'll be hearing from Integrity Matters a little bit later on as well. We'll hear, yes, we have people who are there from Chamber of Commerce and EDC as well. We'll be hearing from them, but I also want to hear from you, find out what your thoughts are. 719-715-0740.
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3: We have a crash there. Southbound Mark Scheffler approaching Stetson Hills. Also heavier volume powers over by Dublin and Barnes. Austin Bluffs at Academy and northbound I-25 heavy around South Academy. I'm Sean Martinez's traffic.
4: How did I lose weight? 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I never minded being 2:35, but you know what minded? 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
5: 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This Friday at 9 a.m., go to this station's website for the Bourbon Brothers Smokehouse and Tavern sweet deal of the week. 50% off.
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1: 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Here's Southern Colorado's most accurate forecast on KVOR.
9: Partly cloudy this morning, further increasing cloud cover into the afternoon hours. Better chance for more showers and storms, maybe with some heavier rainfall and gusty winds. Warmer temperatures in the lower 80s. For the KKTV 11 Alert Weather, I'm meteorologist Kevin Bloomberg.
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0: Let's go straight to City Council. Let's go to Dave Donaldson. It was a 7-2 vote yesterday on this Taurus project. It was continued, delayed, whatever term you'd like to use. It'll be next spring, and there was some debate between April or March. We'll get into exactly why that was happening with Dave Donaldson. But Dave, let's first off remind people where you stand on this issue. And sometimes it's, you know, a little bit more complicated than for or against. But from the beginning, what would you say you were trying to let people know yesterday and this morning in terms of where you stand on this Taurus project?
12: So, yeah, good morning, Richard, and good morning to all your listeners. And
0: thank you.
12: Up until yesterday, right up until the hearing, we were really, it is a quasi-judicial, which means that your city council is going to sit as judges in this hearing. We're going to be the judges. You don't want judges going out before the trial and saying what they think about how they're going to vote, right? So we have to be quiet. Yesterday during the hearing, I asked questions and made statements where it became pretty clear what my position is on it. And my position is, I don't think this is the right place. 380 feet, right? One football field away from a residential area for a 50 megawatt or larger data center. I was going to make a motion to approve the appeal. So, you know, Integrity Matters and others have appealed the city's administrative approval. So the city's planning department, you know, under the mayor, approved this development administratively. Citizens appealed that. It went to the planning commission. Planning commission denied their appeal. Yesterday, we had a chance to change that. So I was going to offer a motion to approve that appeal. And I had asked lots of questions and fleshed things out, but another council person made a motion to postpone the whole decision. It's like, we don't have enough information. We need to postpone this. We don't understand this. And just shockingly and conveniently, and what a coincidence, the date we are going to postpone it to is 1 week after the election in April. So there are four council members who will be minimum, who will be up for re-election at that time in April. So I think it's proper, I think it is appropriate for there to be accountability for council members on an important issue like this. But I would say now there won't be, right? Because we won't get back to this until after the election. So I made a motion, like once they did that, your loyal servant is always using his brain to try to serve the people. I made a motion to move the date we're going to postpone it to before the election. In fact, 1 week before the ballots get mailed out, so Richard Randall would know, hey, how did these three at-larges vote, these three at-large council members? But there was three of us voted to change that date to March, so citizens would know. That failed, so three of us supported it, myself, Nancy Henjum, and Kimberly Gold. Said we should do that. That's the right thing. The other six said, no, we'll keep it in April. And then I did vote yes on that. Why? Because I know if I had voted no on changing it to April, it would get spun into this weird narrative that I don't support neighborhoods because I wouldn't postpone this. You know, I wouldn't postpone. So I went ahead and voted yes on that final thing.
0: A couple of things I just want to make sure people understand, even me understand. I believe the motion you're talking about to continue or postpone actually came from Council Member Rainey. Is that correct?
12: That is true.
0: Okay. Yeah. And then when we're talking about the four seats that will be up next spring, you said three at large, and that would mean another. Who are the four people that would be up for retention next spring?
12: Yeah. So it's Council President Lynette Crowe-Iverson, President Pro Tem Brian Risley, and Council Member David Lineweber, and then the representative of District 2, who was appointed recently to replace Tom Bailey, who had been recalled, and that is, Ken Casey. He'll be up also for election.
0: All right. So
12: minimum those four.
0: And if you had to just characterize it pretty briefly for the people who are opposed to this, and in terms of numbers of people who were there at the meeting, they certainly were the majority of the people there. I don't know that you know do business. I've never seen it done just by how many people show up for a meeting one way or another. But certainly a lot of them would agree with you. What would you tell them? Would you tell them that this was a win? It was a loss? Yeah. It was somewhere in between?
12: That's a good question, and it is somewhere in between. Because, hey, it's better to postpone than have a bad decision made yesterday, right?
0: Yep.
12: And it became clear, without getting into the weeds on noise, our city's noise ordinance measures decibels, right? Like how loud is something, but it weights the frequencies that we measure only to the high frequencies, the stuff that you and I really hear. The low frequencies, like the stuff that makes your windows vibrate, that you feel, in your body, what DBA doesn't even measure that. So that is why this company, Raiden, could say, yeah, our sound wall will lower the decibel levels enough, but low frequency will go right through that sound wall and hit the houses on the other side of it. That's what I was concerned about. There's research that says that low frequency exposure, and we're talking about a data center, which is 24 hours a day, 7 days a week, 365 days a year. It never stops. Exposure to that has adverse health consequences, heart problems, psychiatric problems. There was a woman who spoke yesterday. She has seizures, and low frequency sound like that, those sound waves, trigger her seizures.
0: What was the, and I'll tell people that there was plenty of testimony about that. In fact, I was a little bit surprised. And there was even a woman who, talked about the danger to her health, but also she was concerned about prolonged low-level frequency sound waves damaging the rocks at Garden of the Gods. I don't need to get into all of that. But what were some other things that you thought were persuasive? And actually, I'm looking at the clock here, Dave Donaldson. Let's do this instead. What are your thoughts in terms of the demeanor and how the meeting went itself? Because it got, it went past fiery.
12: Yeah. I would say there was a split in the citizens that came to speak. Those that were pro, hey, approve this development plan, approve the data center, largely represented the business community, but not, I think, probably zero actual just regular citizens who weren't involved in this from the development side, right, where they have kind of an interest in this, but they're interested in the economic growth of Colorado Springs. Nothing wrong with that. Then there were a lot of folks. Out of the 120 slots we had for speakers, 100 spoke against it, 20 spoke in favor. The ones that spoke against it, I would split them between actual homeowners in Chelsea Glen or other homeowners on the west side within a few miles of where this data center would be. And in general, they were composed and polite, right? And they made the argument about sort of the sound waves, the impact on their property rights. People talk about the property rights of this guy that wants to buy this property, doesn't even own it yet. What about their property rights and their homes, right? We don't want a repeat of what's happened at Ford Amphitheater, where homeowners have sold their homes and moved away because of the impact of noise. Those homeowner folks and ones that live there were generally, polite and respectable. Then there were, the group of more, I would call them activists, or they were younger. They were largely, extremely emotional, lots of profanity, disrespectful, and I think they actually damaged the case to the case that this is not the right place to put a data center. I think they hurt that argument. They made it more difficult to get council members to vote to not put a data center there. And in fact, then it became physical, and one or two of them was tased. I think one But also, I mean, the other side of that is a police officer was bitten. Several people laid their hands on the police officers to try to prevent them from escorting someone out, and that escalated.
0: Well, and you just can't.
12: That's regrettable, but you can't just have chaos in there. So the police were there for a reason. And it's not what anybody wanted, but I think it was provoked by kind of that last group I spoke about.
0: Well, let's take a little bit of a short break. I'm trying to juggle a lot of people here. I'd like to give you a little bit more time. I have Kat Gale lined up. I'm going to see if I can bump her back just a little bit, and a couple of other people to give you a little bit more time. Dave Donaldson, one of the questions I will absolutely ask you is, we now do have this delay, for better or for worse. What would you hope happens in the meantime, either by way of research, facts, or data, or by way of persuasion? We'll talk with Dave Donaldson about that when we come back, talking about yesterday's meeting on the Taurus Project. We'll hear pro and con, and we'll hear from you as well.
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13: 8:30 in Colorado Springs. I'm Jim Arthur in the KVOR 24/7 News Center. Colorado Springs City Council wants more time to decide if an AI data center can call Colorado Springs home. Yesterday, in a marathon session, City Council voted 7-2 to put off a decision on Project Taurus until April of next year. Yesterday's meeting was sold out, as proponents and opponents talked about both the benefits and the risks of a center going into the former Intel chip building on West Garden of the Gods. City Council says they still have questions they want answered, and they want to do more research into AI centers and their requirements for power and water, along with potential noise issues. Tomorrow morning, the annual Fallen Firefighters Memorial Ceremony in Colorado Springs at Memorial Park. The event honors the brave work of firefighters who have lost their lives in the line of duty. 288 names from the United States and Canada will be added to the Wall of Honor, including a local firefighter, Captain Patrick Rogacki of the Colorado Springs Fire Department. He passed away a year ago from toxic exposure after 9/11 recovery work. The ceremony begins tomorrow morning at 10. An ombudsman has filed a lawsuit against two members of Colorado Springs School District 11, alleging one of them, Brandon Comfort, the deputy superintendent, took confidential files from the district overseer, who alleges that Comfort took the files at the request of Superintendent Michael Gall. Those files reportedly contained confidential complaints from district personnel about Gall. School District 11 opened an investigation. They found no wrongdoing by either individual. Meanwhile, the plaintiff has suffered physical and mental issues from this incident. KVOR weather from the 11 Alert Team at KKTV. Partly cloudy, highs today will be around 80, 82 degrees. We do have a chance of rain later this afternoon and tonight. 60 degrees at KVOR. I'm Jim Arthur. 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
1: A traffic update from the KVOR Traffic Center.
3: We have a crash there. Southbound Mark Scheffel approaching Stetson Hills. Also heavier volume. Powers over by Dublin and Barnes. Austin Bluffs at Academy. And northbound I-25 heavy around South Academy. I'm Sean Martinez's traffic.
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0: Richard Randall, we are, of course, talking about the TARS project. I do want to remind you that 3 o'clock this afternoon, you'll be able to tune in to 740 KVOR on the app, radio, however you'd like to do it. You can just go to the website as well and be able to listen to the debate. Jeff Crank and his Democrat opponent will be debating here, and you can listen to it real time live at 3 o'clock. We continue to talk about this data center that is proposed for Garden of the Gods Road. Dave Donaldson, in reminding people that you were opposed to this project, and like many, would have preferred a resolution yesterday that would have been to, you know, say, no, the appeal's granted, we're not going to do this. But instead, it gets continued. What were some of the persuasions? You talked already about low frequencies. Dave Donaldson, what were some of the other facts or presentations or things that folks talked about yesterday from the crowd that you thought were important and perhaps even persuasive?
12: Yeah, Richard, I know you're going to have Kat Gale on. Now, Integrity Matters had many things they've listed in their appeal. A lot of those are more technical. I don't think they're really easily understandable for citizens or like legal things like, hey, was this the proper body to hear this matter to begin with? Should it have ever been an administrative approval? And if it shouldn't have been, do we need to go back and start over? Stuff like that. And they may be right. And so if this ends up getting appealed to court or taken to court, they may win on those matters. I don't know. But I think the big issue here, the simple thing, and lots of speakers talked about this, is the noise problem. The approval is based on this DBA, decibels, you know, A rating. That excludes, it doesn't really measure the low frequency noise, which comes. It's a low frequency hum or vibration, which comes from data centers. That alone, I mean, if that is true, and that so far is true, we don't really measure that. That's a real problem because we have hundreds of homes nearby that are going to be impacted by that. And our job as city council, you know, economic development is good. We need that. But first, We have to protect neighborhoods and citizens that are that have elected us. That has to be job number one. Our code, our Uniform Development Code, which governs development, says it right there in the purpose. And I quoted this stuff yesterday. The purpose of the code is protect the health, safety, and general welfare of the public. Health is number one. The next thing we're supposed to do is protect property rights from nuisances and noise. And I think we would have failed on both those counts if we had approved this yesterday. The other arguments that were brought up is some talked about energy, like the size of the data center, how many megawatts it would use, and also water. Personally, you know, serving on the utilities board, I think utilities has those things covered. We will not use our own energy if this thing was to pass. We go out and buy it from some other place, and he has to pay, or Raiden has to pay, whatever the cost is to CSU to purchase that. So it won't be competing with you and me and the assets we use to generate our own electricity.
0: I'm going to go to Kat Gale here in a second, Dave Donaldson. I appreciate you staying over through news. Quick question, and I know everybody's going to say, oh, Richard, you just had to drag politics into it and elections into it, and we don't know whether Dave is or isn't, and Dan Norberg, we don't know all of these various things. I think it goes beyond that, and it's just very, very simple. Has the current mayor ever checked in on this issue, and do you believe that he should have, or nope, it's fine that he hasn't?
12: The current mayor isn't limited from saying whether he thinks this should be built there or not. He can do that, right? I couldn't do it up until the hearing yesterday. And other candidates for mayor can state what they think, and I wish they would. But I think, you know, the mayor came out with these 6 points, the plan that he has for data centers, and I wrote a little guest letter to the Gazette on that, pointing out that it was all smoke and mirrors. I mean, what he's talking about, like, one is this tariff, which CSU has imposed, right? And we as the board were a part of that, and we voted on his council. He had nothing to do with that. He talks about a water analysis if they use more than a certain amount. That, again, is CSU and call it in this city council. He has nothing to do with that. There were several other things. So it was all smoke and mirrors, in my opinion. It's you know, an attempt to look like you're doing something when you're not really doing anything.
0: You know, we'll,
12: so
0: I would say
12: no, he has not.
0: And we're going to have a lot of time to you know, go through all of that. I want to thank you, Dave Donaldson, and move on to Kat Gale. And I want to tell you as well, all the people who are on council have an opportunity to come here. The people from Planning Commission as well, the mayor, his people, and you. The phone number is the same for all of you. Now, I reached out specifically to some people, but that doesn't preclude anyone else from joining us. One of the people we've heard from on this previously through Integrity Matters is Kat Gale. And Kat, thank you so much for joining us here. Dave Donaldson was representing some things from the perspective of a city council member, from the perspective as an attorney and somebody with Integrity Matters. Based on how you look at this, was it a win, a loss, or a draw to move this thing, postpone it, delay, whatever you'd like to call it, until next year in the spring? It'll be in April. Some people have lobbied for March. Win, lose, or draw?
20: I wouldn't even qualify it as a draw. I would say more shenanigans. As Councilmember Donaldson pointed out, this puts the vote to the last meeting of the former city council. It's after the election, but before the hopefully four new members are sworn in. So in the same way that we amended our constitution so that any pay raise wouldn't come into effect until the next term, I think that there should be an ordinance passed, perhaps Councilmember Donaldson could do this, where no business is conducted during that two-week lame duck period between the election and when the new members are sworn in. There's only one council meeting, I believe, and business should not be conducted, especially something with a significant impact as this data center.
0: So from your standpoint, especially with Integrity Matters, and as Dave Donaldson said, a lot of input from that as well, but a lot of other people, just citizens, sometimes homeowners and people who live in the area, which could mean they're a homeowner or not. What did you think some of the most persuasive things yesterday that you heard and that perhaps people, if they want to go back and take a look at that, which I recommend, go back and look at all the public comments on this. Gail, what do you think some of the most significant ones were?
20: I think the most significant ones were the sound analysis of the DBC, which is boring and technical, but that's what hums. And I know, because I am victimized by Ford Amphitheater, sometimes the bass is so significant, I cannot hear Thursday night football. I'm a big football fan. You know those broadcasts are loud, but just the vibrations prevent good hearing from that. I'd also like to go back to, because of Ford Amphitheater, the city hired their own sound expert. That sound expert said that Raiden's sound expert lacked information for them to analyze the sound study. The city's sound expert said that Raiden's sound expert used a freebie online platform that no professionals use. That was not discussed by city council. And one other thing that was very troubling is Mr. Green continues to have convenient comments come out of his mouth. And they were asked whether or not there had been any complaints from these micro, I would call them, data centers that currently existed. And they said there were none. Well, I know personally, a number of people have called me about a data center by Ute Valley Park, which is a 6 megawatt data center, not 40, not 50, certainly not 100 or 300, which Mr. Green has been pushing for since last fall.
0: Let's take a short
20: attempt to.
0: No, let me do this, Kat, because I hate interrupting, but I also have to get some other things taken care of and come back, give you some more time. People were able to, or willing, I should say, to juggle things so that I can make sure I'm giving you the time you deserve, Dave Donaldson, and the others who are coming up as well. Let's do this. Short break. If you've got a reaction to what happened yesterday, either by way of the meeting itself, how it was conducted, the input that you heard, what council decided to do, all points in between when it comes to Project Taurus, I'd like to hear it. 719-715-0740. Kat Gale continues when we return.
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3: We have a crash there. Southbound Mark Scheffel approaching Stetson Hills. Also heavier volume powers over by Dublin and Barnes, Austin Bluffs at Academy, and northbound I-25 heavy around South Academy. I'm Sean Martinez's traffic.
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23: Partly cloudy this morning, further increasing cloud cover into the afternoon hours. Better chance for more showers and storms, maybe with some heavier rainfall and gusty winds. Warmer temperatures in the lower 80s. For the KKTV 11 Alert Weather, I'm meteorologist Kevin Bloomberg.
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0: Richard Randall, we're talking about the hearing yesterday before City Council. And there were so many people who were testifying. Most of them were in opposition to this project. Some were in favor of it, absolutely. Kat Gale joins us, and she's talked on the program before about integrity matters and this issue itself. Kat, for people, and I'm recommending that people actually do go back and watch the entire hearing, because I think there's so much information that you're getting from people. My only question is, all right, is that verified? Can I fact check it? There's a lot that goes there. But I'm recommending people go back and look at that. But for people who don't have the time to do that, what would you say, you know, a couple of the main things other than the sound issue came up that people ought to be paying attention to, and what should people be doing between now and next spring?
20: I think one thing they should do is go to Integrity Matters COS, because we have a lot of this analysis and these facts online. And as Councilmember Donaldson said, we start with the boring law. Could this have been a decision that was administratively approved by Dan Sexton in the planning department? We think no. I think a better demonstration of all of the considerations would be if they also went to hear the planning commission. Planning commission did not devolve into a brawl, and I'm very upset with the coverage from the Gazette that they picked some, I believe it was your friend Tim Lee, saying blue-haired or purple-haired, pierced septums. For the record, I'm a little old lady. Even my ears aren't pierced. My hair is brunette and gray. Married to the same man for 36 years. So I want the focus of the media to be on the appeal itself. And we were talking about being silenced. Integrity Matters was silenced. They picked one day and only one day when I could not appear because I was in Denver in another case against the city. Also, Katie Kloss, the other appellant, couldn't appear. She was in Wisconsin with her father's heart surgery. So when you think about what is happening here, Lynette Crowe-Iverson is doing her best to silence the people. Another thing, no one was allowed to appear remotely, including the European Union's sound expert from DBC. At the Planning Commission meeting, they discussed that there was no way of measuring DBC. They didn't have that in the ordinances. Well, you know what? Put it in the ordinances. And this man who writes the ordinances for Europe was forbidden from testifying remotely on this issue. So I ask, does the president of city council actually want this information? Do they actually want to rule, as they've said, in health, safety, and general welfare of the people? Because even if this is a permitted use, as Mr. Green is stomping his feet and saying, it does not mean that it is mandatory that they approve this. Pro-business does not mean incompatible business. A data center of 10 years ago is a computer center, perhaps in a chip manufacturing plant. Today, the entire build is the chip. That would be like saying that the kitchen in my home makes my house a restaurant. I don't think so.
0: I've got about two more minutes, Kat Gale. And in those 2 minutes, is there something you wish that I had asked you or something you want to make sure people understand before we have to go news top of the hour? About 2 minutes.
20: I want them to understand that this is not about no data centers. It is about knowing the risks of data centers and considering appropriate locations for them. As you were saying, perhaps a data center park. Perhaps the data centers could be on the military bases if this indeed is for Defense Department purposes. They already have noise. They already have contaminated soil. And they would have far better security than to have a data center one football field away. Pro-business also means the existing businesses, which includes El Paso County and Colorado Technical University and food manufacturing. What do those businesses think about our city council plopping a business in that will have a negative impact on all of them? When I'm a business and I'm looking at a place to locate, I'm going to look at a place that takes care of existing businesses, existing people's property rights, and does not say yes to anything that comes along. Nancy Reagan said, just say no. It's time to say no to an inappropriate business.
0: I'm sure we'll be talking again as we go forward. Real briefly, if you would, Kat Gale, remind people how they can find out more about you, Integrity Matters, and this issue in particular.
20: Go to our website, Integrity Matters COS. And you'll find out a lot about this issue, about the Buc-ee's issues, and other areas where we are challenging when our government makes decisions that are incompatible with their own ordinances. We are about the law. We are about the process. And this process was wrong. This is not making a judgment on data centers as a whole, but it is making a definite judgment on the process. When our city council is silencing the appellants, Integrity Matters and Katie Clough, and making a decision without adequate information.
0: Let me thank you then, Kat Gale. And as I said, we'll be talking with her, all of these people, as we go down this path to next spring. In the next hour, we'll be talking with Dana Dugan, also from Integrity Matters. We will hear from Tim Lee. Kat was just making reference to that. And we'll hear from Jonna as well. You heard from her yesterday. We'll get your text messages in as well and remind you that at 3 o'clock this afternoon, you can be listening to 740 KVOR. 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But you'll be able to hear the entire debate, and there are no tickets left remaining. But as I said, you'll be able to listen to that in real time. And I really do recommend that you go back and look at all of the video from yesterday's meeting. I think Kat's probably right. Go back and take a look at the Planning Commission as well. Text messages, Good morning, Richard. Scott here. After hearing your discussion with Dave Donaldson, I agree that this data center should not be allowed. If there's even a slight chance of a health risk because of it for people that live close by and in the area, that should be enough to just say no. We're Colorado Springs. We're supposed to be a good place to live. Hour two, straight ahead on 740 KVOR. Here's to 5 incredible years of your real estate voice with Barb Schlinker on KVOR.
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30: 9 o'clock in Colorado Springs. I'm Jim Arthur of the KVOR 24/7 News Center. Colorado Springs City Council wants more time to decide if an AI data center can call Colorado Springs home. Yesterday, in a marathon session, City Council voted 7-2 to put off a decision on Project Taurus until April of next year. Yesterday's meeting was sold out as proponents and opponents talked about both the benefits and risks of a center going into the former Intel chip building on West Garden of the Gods. City Council says they still have unanswered questions and want to do more research into AI centers and their requirements for power and water, along with potential noise and health issues. The annual Fallen Firefighters Memorial Ceremony will begin tomorrow morning at 10 in Colorado Springs at Memorial Park. The event honors the brave work of firefighters who've lost their lives in the line of duty. This year, 288 names of firefighters who died in 2025 will be added to the Wall of Honor, including a local firefighter, Captain Patrick Rogacki of the Colorado Springs Fire Department. He passed away a year ago from toxic exposure after 9/11 recovery work. Colorado Springs police arrested two male teenagers yesterday afternoon following a month-long investigation. Authorities have been looking for 19-year-old Trayvon Blewett and 18-year-old Zion Bailey, both suspects in a shooting back in late August. Police set up surveillance around a home in the 2600 block of Partnership Point. They learned both suspects were inside that residence, and with help from the El Paso County Sheriff's Office, both those suspects were taken into custody. They have substantial criminal histories. They're facing charges of attempted murder, first-degree assault, and aggravated robbery. KVOR weather from the 11 Alert Team at KKTV. Partly cloudy today. Could see some rain. Highs today will be in the low 80s. 63 at KVOR. I'm Jim Arthur. 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
3: In fact, we've heard from proponents and we've heard from opponents, and now we're going to go to Dana Dugan. You've heard her on the program previously, and there was reference to her a little bit earlier with regard to integrity matters. We're going to hear from her. We're going to hear from Johnny. You heard her the other day on the program, and then again from Tim Lee as well. But you, 719-715-0740. Dana, thank you so much for joining us here this morning. There are a lot of people who are at the meeting. Some people actually who are opposed to the issue were telling me they were disappointed because they expected there to be a lot more people there. But in terms of opposition or people are in favor of it, from the very beginning, Dana, do you look at yesterday as a win, as a loss, or as a draw in terms of it being continued to next spring?
4: Well, I wouldn't call it a win, but it's not a lot. I think a draw is probably the if I have to pick one of those three. And to the side, the crowd, I guess, the presence, you know, I believe they picked that venue because it holds so many, is so much larger. So optically, you know, if you don't have 2,000 people show up, it looks like it's there's not a lot of opposition. And in fact, there was a large crowd at it, and they hold it during the day. Most people have to work.
3: I'm going to interrupt because I don't want us to spend much time on that, because if I gave the impression that somehow it should be based on the size of attendance,
4: okay.
3: I don't think it should be at all.
4: And
3: that cuts both ways, because I remember when I first came out here and I was in television, I went down to cover some city hall issue and it was jam packed. I mean, people couldn't even get into the building. And I remember telling my photographer, I'm like, gosh, you know. And he's like, look, it doesn't matter. They're not going to vote based on how many people come down to testify or give their opinions, especially, as you said, there are a lot of people who are working, can't make the time to do it. But I am suggesting, Dana, that people go back and they look at the meeting. It'll be available, if not already, on YouTube. What are a couple of things, Dana, you think people ought to be looking for or at when they go back to take a second look at the meeting?
4: Well, one of my favorite moments was when Mr. Green stated pretty emphatically that there were 40 megawatt data centers built within 100 feet, I believe is what he said, of residences. And Councilmember Donaldson threw that question to CSU CEO Travis Steele, who just plainly stated that their largest data center is 6 megawatts, I think is what he said. So. And there was a lot of that. I also want to make, and that is just, I guess the nicest way I can put that is a gross misrepresentation of the facts. And that's really what needs to drive these, particularly these very prickly type decisions, are data and facts. And I do think that integrity matters in this case, not to pat ourselves on the back, but we did work really hard to make sure that we put forth nothing but the facts. So I was really heartened to see that be exposed so that the public could see that. I would encourage people to go look at that. And I do want to make sure your listeners know, Chelsea Glenn in particular started out, we spent the first 2 months, me personally and Deidre Aiden-Smith, who by the way works in the development industry, working directly with Jason Green to try to come to terms so that the neighbors could feel comfortable that there would be an agreement in place in which they had control and some type of punitive control if they exceeded these sound levels. And it would have cost Raiden nothing to agree to that, and they wouldn't do it. And my belief is because they knew that they couldn't meet the thresholds, and that's an industry problem. That's not a criticism of Jason or Raiden. It is an industry problem that hopefully AI will be able to fix, actually. But currently, you know, Mr. Green tried to claim that his data centers were different, and they were, you know, the whisper centers, I guess. And

0: the data and the science just doesn't support that.
1: We're talking with Dana Dugan. Dana, real quickly, hopefully you can help me with this, because there is so much information, and there has been. And there's information, as I said, people can watch this. As Kat Gale said, go back and look at the Planning Commission, that big meeting as well. There is tons of information on TikTok. And Jonna is going to be joining us from EDC, et cetera. She said, well, hopefully people are not getting their information or their news from TikTok. But people are. There are a lot of people who do use that as a source. And what's frustrating to me, Dana, is there's just some lies. I mean, I'm looking at some of the stuff that people have put together, and they're not even from Colorado Springs. But I'm looking at that. I'm saying, wait. That's not true. That's not true. How do people, Dana, because you're right, you guys spent a lot of time on this issue. How do people try to sort through and separate the wheat from the chaff, and that which is real and that which is, you know, in some cases, an exaggeration or stretching the truth, and other times, just a lie? On both sides. I want to be clear, on both sides.
0: Yeah. Well, I can tell you, Integrity Matters, it's in our name. We're not going to lie. So I would recommend they go to our website. We have three pages of information that's quite detailed. So that's one source they can use. And then in the larger scope of life, you know, we all have to navigate the various, exaggerations that exist on all of these issues. I don't know how to counsel people on that other than to do your homework.
1: You've got it. Between now and next spring, what do you anticipate by way of any changes in opinion? I hear a lot of people saying, well, Richard, do you think that they've got all this time? Hopefully they'll get more information in. Do you expect people to be changing their opinions? And I mean, have to ask them. So are you talking about city council or the folks who are there who are pro or against and all of those kinds of things? And I said, pretty much all of them, but I hate to be pessimistic. I hope that the right decision can come out of all of this. But I am worried that most people, once they have an opinion, they're probably not going to change it. Do you anticipate people may be willing to take a second look and perhaps change their position again, no matter where they stand on it right now?
0: You know, you're old enough, I think, Richard. I know I am, to remember the hysteria of when the World Wide Web came to be. It was the same issue when television came to be, frankly. There's always fear of the unknown, things people don't understand. I think that will dissipate. We are not against AI. So to Jonna's, claims that this is somehow going to brand Colorado Springs as anti-business is preposterous. There are places where you don't put data centers. You don't harm the residents or the wildlife in the area. So, but I do think that, with time, all of the hysteria surrounding this issue will settle, and the facts will be much clearer to people. And so I think there'll be less of that. And I'm hopeful, I am hearing actually, that the state will be passing laws on this issue, which they should have done a while ago.
1: I'm looking at the clock. I'm going to have to say thank you. That's Dana Dugan, Integrity Matters. And all of the guests so far, I could have actually gone twice or three times as long based on the information that they have, based on the limitations of a two-hour show. We keep moving on with these things, but there's going to be plenty of time between now and next spring to talk about these things. We're going to be hearing from people who are more inclined to be in favor of this, and especially when it comes to business or the perception of Colorado Springs, which I think is a valid and important issue. What you think as well, 719-715-0740. And a reminder, 3 o'clock this afternoon, you can listen to the congressional debate right here on 740 KVOR.
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11: 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Here's Southern Colorado's most accurate forecast on KVOR.
12: Partly cloudy this morning, further increasing cloud cover into the afternoon hours. Better chance for more showers and storms, maybe with some heavier rainfall and gusty winds. Warmer temperatures in the lower 80s. For the KKTV 11 Alert Weather, I'm meteorologist Kevin Bloomberg.
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1: Richard Randall, Kruger Brothers Construction, they've been here. 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I think putting their name on the business is a very big deal. I think being Remodelers of the Year last year, People's Choice Awards, is a very big deal, and I think it's a very big deal to me. 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Well, it'd be for commercial and for residential. Sometimes it is for repairs or maintenance. Catching up with deferred maintenance sometimes as well, or remodeling. And especially when it comes to a home, I think we see that a lot. 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Home wasn't really designed for that much time inside. And a lot of times they've had parents or in-laws come to live with them, and the home really was not designed for that either. It was designed for, you know, some kids. We go down that hall, the bedroom there, bedroom. You start thinking about different ingress and egress. process and all kinds of things along those lines when you have additional people in. Give them a call, 719-358-7053. You'll find them at careerbrothers.com. Tell them that I sent you. So let's go to the president and CEO of Colorado Springs Chamber and EDC, and was a guest on the program the other day. And boy, the best thing I think I can do, in all fairness, to you, Jonna Reeder Claymore, is to get out of the way and let you summarize not just what you have talked about either in person or at some of these meetings, but your thoughts in terms of what happened yesterday and the path ahead going into next spring. Jonna, microphone is yours.
6: Well, thanks, Richard. And I'm happy to answer any of your questions. I think I'll just say questions about the response and of what happened with the passionate discourse. I'm going to leave that to CSPD and the city. Our focus is really on the substantive issues before city council regarding this project. You know, it was a passionate meeting on a significant project. And the Chamber and EDC, we respect legitimate disagreement. What we don't respect, the problem, is that the agitators have tried to bring the kitchen sink level concerns to confuse the issue and create fear. You know, this isn't who we are as a community. We're a community that's engaged. We're growing and we're serious about business and the issues. And, you know, I respect what Ms. Dugan said previously. I agree. I hope that the hysteria settles because private property rights matter for individuals, but also for businesses. And this was an industrial corridor long before any homes were in that area. And we need to be sure we respect the private property rights of business. And there are data centers, even in our own community, that are in and around neighborhoods. And, you know, that's probably not going to change. But Colorado Springs, we need a development environment where businesses can rely on clear rules and residents can rely on those same rules to protect legitimate community interests. Colorado Springs should be both pro-investment and demanding about how major investments fit in our community. Those are not competing principles, and the Chamber doesn't think that they should be. You know, our job is to make sure that in 5 years from now, Colorado Springs, we are known as the city that got the fundamentals right. We believe in competition, in predictability, and seriousness about smart planned growth. So I respect the council's decision. I think it was actually prudent of them. They have thousands of pages of documents. Colorado Springs Utilities last year and their board were smart to put in a large load study and a tariff. We have joined the Southwest Power Pool. At the time that this project came up, Richard, we weren't even in the Southwest Power Pool. So I think it's smart. That's a 150-day plus process just with Southwest Power Pool. Let's put them through that. Let's get good data so that they can make smart decisions by reviewing facts. And let's lean on the experts in the planning department and Colorado Springs Utilities versus everyone that just has an opinion but maybe doesn't have those same credentials to back that up. So I think that it's okay. We've taken a pause. I applaud the city council. I do not wish to be in their shoes. The amount of discourse and threats and animosity, and this has gotten truly out of hand, and I don't believe this is who we are as a city.
1: I don't believe it is either, and it's always dramatic when you've got video of people getting out of control and you need police at a meeting. I hope that the rest of the nation, the rest of the state, the rest of Colorado Springs and El Paso County doesn't look at that video and say, oh, well, yeah, that's Colorado Springs, or that's even representing this group or that group, because it really doesn't. I am concerned about the perception of Colorado Springs when it comes to others in the nation looking at us, especially when it comes to military. And I've had people say, why would you even worry about that? I don't think we're going to look at any base closings anytime soon. But if you are talking about those kinds of things or having, you know, a different military group coming to the Colorado Springs area or even defense contractors, I think that perception is very, very important. So along those lines, Jonna, what do you think are some big misconceptions that people might have about Colorado Springs and this project?
6: Well, I said it on your show earlier this week that the world is watching. You know, Colorado Springs plays on a national and international stage, given our national defense strategy, given our commitment to our military with 5 installations. I mean, heck, we have the Guardians below the atmosphere and above the atmosphere right now that, you know, we all are able to sleep at night because of what these fine men and women are doing in our community. When I say the national stage is watching and that we're showing whether we are pro-business or not, it's because if we don't follow our own processes, have predictability, follow what is in code and standard, then what certainty do decision makers have, whether that be a business, whether that be military? This is really important that Colorado Springs is not left behind. We want to be certain that we're part of those national conversations, and we are today. But again, companies have choices where they locate. If you're not a population-based business, you don't have to be in that area. You can be anywhere in the United States, and we don't want to lose who we have today because of a lack of credibility or predictability by us not following our experts and following the facts and the processes. And that matters. And as far as the military, we have had many military share the importance of artificial intelligence in their operations. They're no different than us as civilians on financial records and health records, but then also matters of national security. Now, whether that's on base or off base, when you have 2,000 aerospace and defense companies in your state, make no mistake, they are working on behalf of our military operations or working with them, and they too need that data storage. It's going to go somewhere, Richard, and if it's not in our region, some last night were saying, you know, just put it somewhere else. Well, you know, things like latency and security matter. So being in our community, we need to be part of the solution, not hand over decision making to foreign entities such as China.
1: You know, I looked at the meeting yesterday and there were so many different types of people with different comments, et cetera. I've only got a little over a minute and a half real quickly, Jonna, but I hear people locally and nationally talk about data centers, and they're focusing more on surveillance and flock cameras and how these things can be used. Quick comment from you on that.
6: Well, I'll go back to my original comment that I don't believe that who was in that audience yesterday was indicative of who is in our city of 500,000 people. The problem is that agitators are trying to bring in all kinds of issues to confuse the issue. This is about where we store data, where we maintain data, so that you and I can use our phones and ensure that we have good records that are safe, and in national security issues. So we need to be cautious, and if people think they're going to stop one data center, they're going to stop the future of AI, or it's like Ms. Dugan said, it's like the internet, it's here to stay. So I think we need to be realistic in those expectations, and let's stop with the emotion and let's get back to the facts.
1: God bless you, and thank you for all of the work you do. And I know there are going to be some people who agree or disagree with you and some of the other people who have been on the program, but I like to be optimistic. And I'm hoping that between now and next spring, there is more constructive dialogue or information, and certainly we can knock down any of the misconceptions or the people who just want attention for whatever their own issue is. And I've seen them come in from other locations for this protest or that protest, and it's not really for what the protest was about, but it gives them a forum to be heard and to be seen as well. We'll leave it there. That is John. She is with EDC, and I would recommend that you take a look at the information, as she was saying, from the original Planning Commission, from what has come before Council. And if ever there was an understatement to say that, you know, there is thousands and thousands and thousands of pages. And that's all official stuff. Those are reports and a lot of technical things, which are very important as well. And on the other hand, I don't think I'm unique on this thing coming up on my radar, where it had been going on under the radar for several years. Take a short break. Get your text messages when we come back.
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14: 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Colorado Springs City Council wanting more time to decide
15: if an AI data center can call Colorado Springs home. In a marathon session Thursday, council voting 7-2 to put off a decision on Project Taurus until April of next year. Yesterday's meeting, packed with proponents and opponents, talking about both the benefits and risks of a center going into the former Intel chip building on West Garden of the Gods. City Council says they still have unanswered questions and they'd like to do more research into AI centers and their requirements for power and water, along with potential noise issues and potential health risks. Colorado Springs police arresting two teenagers Thursday following a month-long investigation. Authorities had been looking for 19-year-old Trayvon Blewett and 18-year-old Zion Bailey. Both were suspects in a shooting in late August. Police set up surveillance around a home in the 2600 block of Partnership Point. Both suspects were inside, and with help from the El Paso County Sheriff's Office, both were taken into custody without incident. The two have substantial criminal histories. And the annual Fallen Firefighters Memorial Ceremony will be held in Colorado Springs Saturday morning at 10 at Memorial Park. The event honors the brave men and women firefighters who've lost their lives over the decades. This year, 288 names will be added to the Wall of Honor, those firefighters, men and women, who passed away within the last year. That includes a local firefighter, Captain Patrick Rogacki of Colorado Springs. KVOR weather from the 11 Alert team at KKTV. Partly cloudy, chance of rain later today, highs in the low 80s. I'm Jim Arthur. 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
1: Richard Randall, Magnum Shooting Center. Yes, I recommend that you own a firearm, and there are a lot of reasons. 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Only one place in Colorado Springs, actually up and down the Front Range. 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I recommend it. 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You go to MagnumShootingCenter.com, put in the promo code Richard Randall. They'll give you a $0 registration fee. And then what? Well, for this month, you're going to get 10% off all regular priced firearms and suppressors. In the long term, you're going to get lane reservations, class discounts, free guest passes, unlimited range time, and a lot more. And one of the things that they do, and I think this is important, is they will price match other local competitors' in-store firearms prices. 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Magno says, please know that nearly all of the handguns that they have do not require anything in addition. The requirements are already met. If you're confused, though, give Magnum a call. 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Learn right, be safe, shoot well. Tim Lee is on the program joining us, and I always try to, you know, put some comments out there so that people understand that if there's disclosure that needs to be happening for me, I'll do that. I consider Tim to be a friend. I consider Dave to be a friend, and they don't always agree on everything. That could happen. I remember you getting in touch with me after the big meeting with the Planning Commission, Tim Lee, and telling me what it was like. And I think I had a kind of an idea about that. I don't want to dwell on it too much because there's a lot of other things there. But as I'm looking at some of the people who were in the crowd and who were giving their opinions or testifying or whatever, I'm not sure that this was a cross-section of the average person in Colorado Springs or even from Colorado Springs. Let's start with your thoughts on that. And I guess, you know, the arrest and the disruption as well, Tim Lee.
4: Well, I wasn't there for the arrests or the disruptions. I was there for the early part of the proceedings. And in fact, I yelled down a couple of protesters and told them to sit down, shut up, and maybe they would learn something. And I think that's the important point, Richard, is that, you know, I agree with Dave Donaldson. I agree with Dana. I agree with Kat and Jonna, is that, you know, we need to have a reasonable conversation. We need to develop all of the facts, because what I like to tell people is that reasonably bright people, given the true facts of any circumstance, will ultimately reach the same conclusion, which is probably the right conclusion. And so, you know, you go into a meeting like that yesterday, presuming that the, that Jason's facts are true, and then you have the opposition say they're not true. And reminds me of getting a building appraised, where you have the appraiser come along and say it's worth X, and somebody else comes along and says it's worth Y. So my question would be, if that's the case, in this case, why not get a third appraiser, a third person to adjudicate the sound issue, for example, arm's length, and come to the true facts of what the situation is, so that we can make good business decisions based on truth and based on factual evidence. And I think that's the difference, is that there's a disagreement on what the truth is. And, you know, good for Dave Donaldson, by the way, to stand up. I mean, you know, I think it's, I don't know if Dave's going to ultimately run for mayor or not, but he kind of indicates that he's going to. He's the only guy who stood up and actually taken a position on this issue. And so, you know, whether you agree with him or not, you know, good for him to be courageous enough to at least stand up and state his claim.
1: Well, as long as we're talking about Mayor, I was going to get to it sooner or later, and I've done it with a couple of the other guests, and I'm not apologetic. I think it is legitimate for me and for others to ask the question, so where is the mayor on this kind of thing? You'd been a candidate for mayor previously and a member of council as well. I haven't seen anything, if much, and there have been some veiled things generally talking about some of these data centers and going forward. I don't want to diminish that or say that that didn't happen, but specifically on this, Dave Donaldson said, well, he is not under the same parameters in terms of quasi-judicial as council members were. Your thoughts on this mayor or any future mayor and where they ought to be in terms of letting the public know where they stand on issues?
4: So I've talked to several people who want to aspire to the chair, and I always ask them why they want to be the mayor, what's their point. And it's hard to get anybody to really dial down why they need that seat, what their vision is and what their policy is. And I think that the key thing about being the mayor is you have the bully pulpit. And the thing people should remember is that leaders lead. And you might give, you know, 4 years of a period of time where you don't like the direction you're being led, but the fact is that leaders lead. And at this point in time, there is no leader in Colorado Springs that I'm aware of. And that's a very sad thing, and that's what creates situations like the chaos yesterday. Had the mayor shown up there and said, look, here's the facts, here's what we're doing, he probably could have calmed that whole situation down, and it would have been a much more reasonable conversation. And you know, I always invite the conversation and the dialogue because you want to get everybody to have a chance to voice their opinion. But it can't be forever. You know, there were people, I was one of the ones who testified on behalf of the project. There were people signed up to testify against the project, and that's fine. And I think all those ideas were fairly represented on both sides. But then you get into this chaos, and I think that's where leadership steps in and say, you know what, we're trying to make good decisions for the benefit of the entire community. And I don't know if that spot's the best spot for a data center. I think we have to get the facts trued in, and then we'll make a decision. But to have that chaos, which comes because there's no leadership, that's the problem. And that is what puts us in a bad light in the national setting.
1: A 7-2 vote, and so I have to ask you about this. It was delayed, punted, continued, whatever terms you'd like to use. A lot of questions, and I was baffled because I had to step away for a little bit, then I came back, and already Roland Rainey had talked about moving it to next spring, and then I'm hearing a debate over whether March or April is the right idea. And you know me, Tim, because I always have this theorem that if it doesn't make sense, it's only because there's a fact that you're not taking into consideration or that you don't know that makes it make sense. So without giving you a leading question, I would just ask you your thoughts on it being, you know, continued that far out in terms of how long it would take to do, you know, some of these studies on power and sound, et cetera, but the distinction between March and April, Tim Lee.
4: Well, so first of all, the political landscape changes dramatically. And I think that, you know, whether that was contrived or just fell that way is an interesting question. You're going to have all new people on council that may be oriented. Let's say that I'm a conservative and I bend in that direction. But, you know, because of this issue, you may get people who are not conservative and bend more toward green energy and that kind of stuff. And when you think about council, their dual role is to be the board members of the utility company. So pushing this decision out and making it a focal point for the next election is hugely critical for Colorado Springs, hugely critical. And you want to talk about if the council goes the wrong direction and becomes the utility board about rising utility rates, good luck with that one. Because if you get a left-leaning utility board, all of a sudden they're going to align themselves more with the policy that we get out of Denver. So there's some real political implications that were created, whether by default or intent, that will have far, far-reaching consequences on the community that are going to really need some serious conversation by the politicos.
1: You know, and I got to take a break here, so I need something fairly brief. You're a little bit long-winded, as am I. It gets dangerous when there's so much information out there, and I don't mean to be flip about it, but a lot of this should be going to the merits of water, noise, power, etc. And yet, you've been on the program several times. We've had pros and cons on those issues several times, and it's kind of surprising to me that that is still an issue. But again, you know, trying to fact-check and get, you know, all of the truth out of all of this, what would you recommend, Tim Lee, that people do at least in the next couple of weeks, or certainly before next spring, to try to get themselves up to speed on this entire matter, not just for this project, but for data centers around Colorado Springs and Colorado in general?
4: Well, first of all, not to be too cynical, but I am, so I'll just put that out there. I think the average person's going to look at the ruckus yesterday and move on with life and try to figure out how they can go buy a hamburger for dinner tonight. So if somebody wants to get serious, they should look at the facts presented by each side. So you can go to Integrity Matters and look at their information to decide if it's factual or not. And you go to Jason Green's information and look at his material and decide if it's factual or not. And at some point, you have to place your trust in the elected leaders that they can do the same thing. Part of the problem that we have is you have nine really well-intended people being paid about $100 a week to run a billion-dollar municipal government, a $2 billion utility company, and then to decide on something that's got a $115 million financial impact on the city, like, boom, right now. So we get what we bought, and so we're going to get results from what we bought. And unfortunately, we need to make some real structural changes to the way we govern ourselves. I mean, we need to look at how we restructure the utility board. That probably doesn't need to be the city council, because right now, city council acting as a utility board, they conflict with each other, and this particular issue is point in fact matter to that. So we need to do some restructuring across the entire landscape of the city's governments.
1: I want to thank you, Tim Lee. I could go on with you and with all of the others, but there's not time for that. We're getting ready also for a debate at 3 o'clock this afternoon. You'll be able to hear that right here on 740 KVR. That's a congressional debate with Jeff Crank and his opponent. As I said, you'll be able to listen to it in real time here as well. I want to tell you real quickly, though, about something you can listen to tomorrow, and that'd be from 11 until noon. Your Real Estate Voice. And it's not happenstance that the program is called Your Real Estate Voice. It's because I believe, and she believes, and a lot of people I know who have worked with her and for her, believe that she is the single best voice to represent you on one of the biggest transactions that most people will ever have in their life. It's going to be a 401k, or it's going to be a home or property of some nature. You want to have the very best. And what do you want? Well, you'd like a track record. You want somebody who can guarantee results. Wait, did you just say guarantee results? I did. Now, when it comes to real estate or anything else, when it comes to contracts and purchases, et cetera, there are a lot of variables that get into that, including interest rates and all the rest. But Barb Schlinker understands that. And when she says your home sold guaranteed, that means she'll sit down with you. You figure out what the fair market value of the home is, the time frame that you need. You put it into a written contract. She gets to work. And if she doesn't make all of that happen, she makes up the difference to you. Simple as that. From 11 until noon, you can listen to Your Real Estate Voice. It's right after Kudlow. Or give Barb a call, 719-301-3900, or barbhasthebuyers.com. 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Back with more.
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31: 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Here's Southern Colorado's most accurate forecast on KVOR.
12: Partly cloudy this morning, further increasing cloud cover into the afternoon hours. Better chance for more showers and storms, maybe with some heavier rainfall and gusty winds. Warmer temperatures in the lower 80s. For the KKTV 11 Alert Weather, I'm meteorologist Kevin Bloomberg.
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1: 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Appreciate the input. And so that people understand, it's not that you don't have more to say than just 2 minutes. That's what they're allocating people yesterday to 2 minutes. In your 2 minutes, Gammy, what do you have?
0: All right. Well, thank you. First of all, I celebrate that many people showed up. That was awesome. Even if they didn't agree, then we can get them engaged in positive ways. I'm for the military and technology, but the AI Center was put in the wrong place. And here are some of the points that I think they didn't address yesterday, because I watched all day and took notes too. Number one, there are about 11,000 data centers worldwide, 4,076, it's actually closer to 5,000 America owns, and 376 for China. So that argument is out the window. However, they do estimate 40% of these places will fail. And when they fail, issues that our city council and every city council in America would need to deal with. Number one, Raiden is a tenant, and the homeowners are owners. And they bought their homes before they knew about AI. And none of us knew the dangers of AI, not just the good part, you know. The utility company has not yet carved out an energy plan with Raiden. That should have been done before this. The bond issues nationwide, where they can't get proper bonds for if there is an incident or they go bust. Those are not resolved. The aftermath of reclamation, like every 3 to 5 years, they change chips and this and that, and they only last 10 to 20 years, and they obviously don't employ very many people. But what are the plans? What is the mitigation plan or abatement plan for the reclamation if they go bust or if they don't? We already said the location is wrong. Dave Donaldson said that. Bravo, they did all that. Expansion is going to be a possibility for, you know, making it more AI produced than what they're now starting out with. So what their full capacity is now does not dictate what it could be in the future. And the problem is that could be really big, since so many people are afraid that AI will control everything and put us into a digital internment, which is the globalist goal. But I do think that one epic fail yesterday was city council could have mitigated the two people that didn't get to talk. I didn't get to talk, and I signed up 8 days ago, and they said, we don't have room. We've already got 120. And they wouldn't do Zoom for us older people who might have some physical current problems. So they failed twice. I don't care how many people wanted to show up and speak. This is America. Redress of your grievances should be top. You serve the people, not Raiden, who's a tenant for now, or anything else. And you don't have all of the uncalculated future scenarios. So use the military, you know, properties and the industrial areas that are away from residential, because we are seeing nationwide a ton of what you would call industrial junkyard scenarios.
1: Gammy, I'm out of time. When I say 2 minutes, it's literally 2 minutes, but I gave you as much as I could to go over there, but we've got a hard break getting into Vince. He doesn't wait for me or for anyone else. Here's what you can do. 3 o'clock this afternoon, you get a chance to listen to that congressional debate between Jeff Crank and his opponent. That'll be posted again. You'll be able to listen to it or watch it online, but you can listen to it in real time right here on 740 KVOR. And as for this, well, we're going to be talking a lot about this. I can tell you one thing, and that is the tone today and the respect I heard back and forth between people who just do not agree on this project at all was encouraging. 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
2: They used to be the mediators. I'm Lisa Brady, Fox News. Gulf allies. President Trump plans to meet with next week on the sidelines of the UN General Assembly. As he now signals, he's mostly going it alone on Iran.
3: A reporter asked him, next to a jet engine, so it was kind of hard to hear. We don't have the soundbite. Asked him if he has heard from the Iranians through an intermediary, and he said, we deal directly. That is now, as he tells Axios, the following. I have a big decision coming up. Do I want to go in and annihilate them, or do I not? It is a big decision. Anything can happen with me. A new Fox News poll finds that among all voters, 26% see a clear White House strategy for ending the war.
2: Fox's Peter Ducey at the White House. Oil prices back on the rise today, with U.S. crude topping $102 a barrel, as a surge in gas prices also continues, with diesel still hitting new highs, especially hard on farmers and truckers, which can ultimately hit consumer prices. An ICE agent accused of shooting and wounding an immigrant in Minnesota and lying about the circumstances of that incident pleads not guilty in federal court, a day after Christian Castro entered the same plea in state court. Castro has claimed self-defense in the January incident. He's been released on bond and suspended from ICE without pay for now. Just getting word that singer-songwriter Duncan Sheik has died. The Tony and Grammy winner was 56.
4: Sheik is best known for his 1996 hit Barely Breathing, which earned him a Grammy nomination. He later won two Tonys for co-writing the music for Broadway's Spring Awakening, which also took home Best Musical in 2006.
2: Fox's Michelle Pollino. His family had posted Wednesday he was in critical but stable condition and receiving medical care. They're now telling the New York Times his cause of death was organ failure, posting the world has lost a singular talent and deeply influential voice in music and theater. America is listening to Fox News.
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Yeah, we've got a fake scandal of the week. Have you seen on the news or in any of these various legacy news outlets this claim that J.D. Vance is begging voters for another chance? Have you seen this? That the Trump administration right now is on its hands and knees. Well, I guess just on his knees, but raising his hands up to the voters and saying, please, please, please, will you give us another chance? We know we failed you on the first 2 years, but these next 2 years, we promise we'll get a little bit better. Have you seen this? I'm looking at headlines right now across the entire media landscape. CNN headline, J.D. Vance is telling, give us another chance, flub. Or the New Republic, J.D. Vance begs for second chance in dumpster fire interview. The Independent, J.D. Vance asks voters for another chance. The internet made it a meme. Now, if you were only to consume the news via these distortion filter headlines, you would think that J.D. Vance was crying in a corner about the failures of the Trump administration and just absolutely miserable about the coming losses in the midterms. But that's not what this was at all. This answer, I'm going to play it for you now, was an answer that he gave in an appearance on the All In podcast. And as you listen to this, listen to how optimistic and cheerful

0: upcoming indictments, he is trying to bracket your understanding of this story. He goes on into the only place that he could possibly get an interview where he's not asked an interesting question at all. Why are they so mad at you? Why are they picking on you? What are they accusing you of? And he just goes on and on about, like, oh, I'm just innocent. I'm just a public servant. President Trump is mad at me for reasons that I can't even comprehend. Notice, of course, it was interesting. He does say that Trump has a grudge against me. Well, what does he have a grudge about? What would the grudge be? He just elides over that.
1: Many times over, he has done so much, but yet he believes that the Mar-a-Lago raid and other types of things were all part of this grand conspiracy.
0: Because they were.
1: So my lawyers are handling this. As you pointed out, Joe DiGenova, you know, resigned the day after these subpoenas were issued. Who knows what the story is there? Other prosecutors have either been pushed aside or have resigned because there's no evidence there. They're just trying to concoct this as a way to make a claim that Donald Trump has been subjected to this type of, you know, conspiracy.
0: So I'm going to let me let you in on what he's attempting to do here with the Joe DiGenova news. Did you see how he worded that? He's trying to, again, manipulate you into believing a storyline that doesn't even exist. He says Joe DiGenova just left and we'll find out what happened there. But all these people have been leaving because there's just no evidence that I've committed any crimes. So what he's trying to do, he thinks he's super clever. He's mentioning Joe DiGenova's departure. And he knows Joe was really trying to pursue justice. There's no question about that. I've told you that before, and I'll tell you that till my dying breath. Joe DiGenova wants justice. He wants John Brennan to be criminally prosecuted. There is no question about this. He has resigned over a difference in strategy with the Justice Department in this case, and he's been talking to the media about that. Okay? But Brennan says, oh, Joe left. Yeah, he's implying, he doesn't straight up say it, but he implies that the reason Joe left is the same reason that all these other people are quitting. Who are the other people? Explain that to me. All these other people are quitting because there is no evidence that this is just, they're being ordered to violate the law and violate their oaths and do something unconstitutional, invent criminal prosecutions, and all these people are leaving because they can't stomach this kind of tyranny. And I'm just dealing with it, and he's just wearing it all heavy. This is just manipulation. Is this the best the CIA has to offer, by the way, in terms of, you know, human influence operations? John Brennan's garbage? He's just ridiculous. But you will notice, though, that the volume of his complaints has only grown. The frequency of these appearances where he sits alongside Nicole Wallace, who won't ask a real question, and she just giggles as he's talking. The reason this keeps happening is because the walls keep closing. That's it. John Brennan knows that he's in for a world of hurt, and he's trying to do everything he can now through the few compliant media vessels he has to do it to manipulate your understanding of this story. Because in the end, if he is indicted, and I expect he will be, if he is, what he wants to happen next is he wants the left to engage in yet another insurrection. He wants the left to believe that this is tyranny run amok. It's like the way the left treats ICE. ICE enforces the law, deports the people who are here illegally, cleans up the streets, gets rid of the murderers and the child abusers, the rapists, and the left, instead of reflecting reality and telling you, hey, this is a good thing for the country, they lie to you. They say that ICE are a bunch of neo-Nazis and brown shirts, and they're just doing President Trump's bidding to cause a nightmare in the country. This is the way they talk about these guys. And what ends up happening is lefties begin attacking ICE agents in the streets. ICE agents have to cover their faces for fear that their families are going to be attacked. So John Brennan's just going back to a routine playbook on the left, which is when criminals are being legitimately pursued, and the left's power is threatened by the pursuit of those criminals, in this case, John Brennan, just lie like crazy and say that the criminals, like John Brennan, are the victims. More ahead on The Vince Show.
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0: Oh, man. Jim, have you been following this, like, Sydney Sweeney saga? Vaguely following it, incidentally following it. Sydney Sweeney's an actress. She's a good-looking woman. God gave her all the curves that attract people to her image.
18: Yes.
0: And so, what has occurred is she signed on to be the spokeswoman for some sort of sports gambling operation, and the ad consists of her basically being naked with a bunch of pieces of athletic gear. That's it. That's the whole ad. And it turns out it's a very popular ad for obvious reasons. And now it's become a massive debate because female athletes are furious about this because this is really diminishing them. I'm like, really? It's diminishing? How is it diminishing? I don't get that. And CNN just generated an entire segment on the subject, and they're scolding her for doing the ad. Not because she's naked or whatever. They're just mad. Everyone's just mad about this. Now, listen to some of this. Hold on.
19: You know, one of the things I notice is how much female athletes really were upset, really bummed by this.
20: Yes.
19: And she pointed out online, look, ESPN has its naked issue. I don't see what the problem is.
0: It's called the body issue. It's not called the naked issue.
19: Yeah. What were they saying, though?
20: Well, the difference with the naked issue is that those were athletes, right? And she is not an athlete. She is a
19: naked
20: actress.
19: Thank you for that explanation, Lisa.
20: Right.
19: You said it slow, though, so I appreciate that.
20: That's what it comes down to. But you do have female athletes like Amy Hunt, the British sprinter, who it was so important to her that in a post-race interview with BBC, she was like, this is what female sports is about, like power and, you know, actually putting in the work. Because in this time when we're having so much discussion about women's sports and the lack of equity and why they should be respected and treated the same as male athletes, a lot of female athletes feel like this ad, which was clearly geared towards men, because a lot of women are
19: saying... It was?
20: Yes!
19: I didn't notice!
0: Yeah, it's a naked ship and a gambling ad. What? I mean, it's obvious it's for men.
19: I didn't notice the subtlety.
20: That's why I'm here to explain.
19: I love that
20: to
19: for us.
20: Yes.
19: But yeah, you have all these women saying every time we step out on the court, we're sexualized.
20: We're sexual and hypersexualized.
19: Yeah, did you know in some of these betting markets at one point people were betting on athletes' menstruation?
20: Not at all surprising.
19: Because
0: what?
19: They thought.
0: Come on, is that real? I'm going to go ahead and she may have fallen for a hoax there. I'm not even fact checking that.
19: Defected performance.
20: And this is exactly why women, especially female athletes, have an issue with this ad, because they're saying we are more than just our bodies.
0: OK, now let me add the greatest detail of all. And as you're listening to that, as these two women on CNN are speaking, absolutely scandalized by Sydney Sweeney, CNN puts them in a tiny little frame on screen, and then they put Sydney Sweeney naked in the biggest possible frame on CNN. And right there on the chyron, on the bottom of the screen, it says, female athletes infuriated over Sydney Sweeney nude sports ad. The whole concept on cable television is to draw you in because of Sydney Sweeney. They are taking advantage of Sweeney mania. That's the whole point. So even CNN, even the producers of the segment, no, the only reason anybody paused for a moment to watch this segment is because we put Sydney Sweeney on screen. And then they're like, this is just awful. This is just outrageous. I just think it's...
18: And what was the point about you can only be an athlete and be naked? If you're an actress, you can't be.
0: The rest of us mere mortals.
18: Yes. What was that point?
0: Not permitted to be naked. Athletes, though. Athletes. I don't know. This is funny. It is weird. If any of these people are sincere about it, and by the way, they're not. I mean, obviously, their intentions are as naked as Sydney Sweeney is in this. I can't say Sydney Sweeney very easy. Is in this advertisement. They just want you to watch CNN. They're like, look, we put Sydney Sweeney on screen naked. But again, what is the deal with like constantly being like, how dare women be attractive? How dare? Oh, really? You like looking at attractive women, you animal? Guilty. Guilty. It's okay to admit that's a real thing. More ahead on The Vince Show.
21: The midterms are almost here, and Republicans could be in deep trouble. Polls show Democrats leading in key races. Tonight, Rob Finnerty on Newsmax reveals the growing threat from the DSA and the radical left. With less than 60 days to go, Finnerty says it's time for the GOP to hit the panic button. The House may go, and control of the Senate is up for grabs. 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And Newsmax shows you how the progressive left wants total control of Congress. Tallarico, El Sayed, AOC, Bernie Sanders. Finnerty reveals President Trump's secret plan to fight back. Don't miss Finnerty tonight at 8 p.m. Eastern on Newsmax. 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
24: I'm Jim Arthur in the KVOR 24/7 News Center. Colorado Springs City Council wanting more time to decide if an AI data center can call Colorado Springs home. In a marathon session Thursday, council voting 7-2 to put off a decision on Project Taurus until April of next year. Yesterday's meeting packed with proponents and opponents talking about both the benefits and risks of a center going into the former Intel chip building on West Garden of the Gods. City Council says they still have unanswered questions and they'd like to do more research into AI centers and their requirements for power and water, along with potential noise issues and potential health risks. Colorado Springs police arresting two teenagers Thursday following a month-long investigation. Authorities had been looking for 19-year-old Trayvon Blewett and 18-year-old Zion Bailey. Both were suspects in a shooting in late August. Police set up surveillance around a home in the 2600 block of Partnership Point. Both suspects were inside, and with help from the El Paso County Sheriff's Office, both were taken into custody without incident. The two have substantial criminal histories. And the annual Fallen Firefighters Memorial Ceremony will be held in Colorado Springs Saturday morning at 10 at Memorial Park. The event honors the brave men and women firefighters who've lost their lives over the decades. This year, 288 names will be added to the Wall of Honor, those firefighters, men and women, who passed away within the last year. That includes a local firefighter, Captain Patrick Rogacki of Colorado Springs. KVOR weather from the 11 Alert team at KKTV. Partly cloudy, chance of rain later today, highs in the low 80s. I'm Jim Arthur. 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
2: America 250. Celebrating 250 years of the greatest nation on the planet. September 13th, 1814. A British fleet closes on Baltimore, Maryland, and Fort McHenry, which guarded its harbor. A giant American flag flew proudly over the fort. Francis Scott Key, an American lawyer, was aboard a British warship to secure the release of a prisoner when the British unleashed on the fort. Key waited through the night, praying that the fort would hold strong. In the dawn's early light, as the smoke cleared, he could see the stars and stripes proudly waving. Key, overcome with emotion, scribbled a poem that was later printed in a Baltimore paper. People began singing the poem to a popular tune of the time, and the Star Spangled Banner became a hit. In 1931, Congress made it our national anthem. This has been America 250. Happy birthday, America.
0: Francis Scott Key, and Francis Scott Key, as I understand it, where he was on the water was right there where the Francis Scott Key Bridge would eventually be built, and then it collapsed. The bridge, of course, is now being rebuilt after that horrific ship accident just a couple years ago now. But that's the location. It was apparently within hundreds of yards of, just about 100 yards, apparently, of where Francis Scott Key was held. He was detained on an American truce ship there in the Patapsco River. But the Star Spangled Banner, it's incredible. I hope they never change it. I hope nobody ever changes it. It's great. You know, it's one of those songs that when it's performed, you've ever seen foreigners observe? Like there, foreigners will watch the performance of the American national anthem and be moved to tears by how good it is. It's a great performance. It's actually not an easy performance, though. The people who are musically inclined, very good at it. Not an easy performance. Some people have absolutely crushed it, though. And it's always cool to hear. It's a great way to start any ball game, isn't it, Jim?
18: Yes, absolutely. One of my favorite. You brought up the foreigners. I remember a video of Usain Bolt from Jamaica, the sprinter, maybe the best sprinter ever. He's in the middle of an interview, and they do a medal ceremony. They play Our Star Spangled Banner, and he stops, turns around, and puts his hand, you know, just in deep respect. It was amazing.
0: Yes,
18: have you ever seen the flag?
0: Seen the flag?
18: It's in the Smithsonian, the actual flag that Francis Scott Key saw still flying.
0: You know, I don't know that I have. If I have, I just feel like I've forgotten.
18: It is huge, and it is amazing. It's got holes all over it, obviously, but they have it in this like dark area. You walk in, and they have some seating where you can just sit and observe it. And I think it's basically just the star field of it, and it's so inspiring just to sit there in front of that.
0: Dude, that's in the Smithsonian in D.C.?
18: Yes.
0: Okay. It's in the Museum of American History. Yeah. Which so I guess this is one of the elements, one of the only exhibits right now of value.
18: Yes,
0: in the American History Museum. This is, remember, the Trump administration is trying to fix the Smithsonian because people are leaving the Smithsonian with a lower regard for American history. There it is. Oh, yeah, that's very cool looking. Very cool looking. Okay. All right, I got to go back. I'm going to go visit it.
18: Go this weekend.
0: Thank you. Thank you, Jim. Thank you, as always, for helping us remember 250 great years of this nation's history. That's great. All right. Let me see here. I want to take you back to the Lindsey Clancy case for a moment up in Massachusetts. The holdout juror in that case is still getting a world of crap from the left, and it's become so crazy that he's now has an attorney working for him. How did he become the bad guy in this whole story? This woman murdered her children. He's the bad guy for saying that she did. Here's the New York Times today with an update on this story. The lone juror who voted to convict Lindsey Clancy, the Massachusetts woman who was on trial this month for killing her three young children, said Friday that he did not have any doubts that she was guilty. None. Now, remember, the other jurors, all of the political activists that were a part of that trial, they were claiming he doubted that she was guilty. He just didn't want to sign off on that opinion. Because remember, the threshold was reasonable doubt. Guilt beyond reasonable doubt. And he says, yeah, I was there. She was guilty. I had no doubt about that. In a statement, the holdout juror, identified as Michael P. Desronville. By the way, I'm reading his name because he's the one who's coming out publicly now and saying, yeah, it's me. It's me. I'm the guy, and I'm standing up for what I believe in. Good for him. Michael said that he was repeatedly cut off during deliberations while trying to propose theories about the case. Some of the other jurors had accused him of refusing to follow the law. It's funny because every time he wanted to speak, they kept cutting him off, he says. Quote, based on all of the physical evidence, key witnesses, and what the prosecution presented, I thought it was enough proof that she knew exactly what she was doing and planned, he said. Mr. Desronville, 48, released the statement through his lawyer, Edward Paltzik, who specializes in defamation litigation and has represented President Trump in lawsuits against CBS News and the New York Times. The trial of Ms. Clancy ended with that jury being deadlocked 11-1 in favor of acquitting her on murder and manslaughter charges. The Times says she has admitted to strangling her three children in January of 2023, but her lawyers argued she was in the throes of postpartum psychosis and should be absolved of criminal responsibility. And anyway, they go on to summarize the rest of the case. But good for this guy. So what? Basically, he's come out and he's now defeating these random talking points from mostly the women of the jury who've been saying, oh, he just refused to listen to reason. He had his doubts, but he wouldn't join us. And he's like, no, I didn't have any doubts. I knew she was guilty. Based on all of the evidence, I knew she was guilty. She knew what she was doing. She planned on it, and she pulled it off. That's good enough for me to say guilty, and I'm sticking with that. And now he's got a defamation lawyer in his corner. That's probably good news because everyone keeps lying about him all the time. They're mad, apparently, that he's a black man. They're mad that he's Catholic. They're mad that he's a Haitian immigrant. These are all, again, reportedly on all these things. They're mad that he's reportedly Republican. They're just mad at everything about him. Super upset. And they're upset that he wouldn't let this woman walk. Now, one of the jurors who is a Lindsey Clancy enthusiast was just in another interview with a local NBC affiliate, NBC 10. Man, she's doing a lot of interviews where she's lamenting, Lindsey Clancy's state. And she's very much like, she's the one who deserves our pity. Listen to this.
3: Lindsey's decline was so fast. And we really thought this is an opportunity to get people talking.
0: No.
3: That's all we really thought.
0: No. That's not your job. You're not producing a segment on postpartum psychosis. You're a freaking jury. You imagine sitting in the jury room? This would make great content. This would be, let's start a conversation. Let's see if we can rally people to the defense of women who strangle their children. That's not your job. Your job is she guilty or not?
3: And we really thought this is an opportunity to get people talking. That's all we really thought. Get people talking.
4: Well, they're certainly talking now.
3: Yes, they are.
0: What? That's all we really thought. The only thing we were thinking was, can we get people talking? Was that a part of the jury instruction? Did the judge say, hey, go in there and figure out a good conversation starter? We need an icebreaker. Could you guys work on that? That's not your job. Your job is to assess the evidence, guilty or not guilty. Apparently, one juror took the job seriously. Michael took the job seriously. And this lady, what's her name again? This Lindsay, Paula Devlin. We just wanted to get people talking. What did you want them talking about? Oh, she goes on. We wanted to start a big conversation on postpartum.
3: None of us thought that we were going to walk out of that courthouse and have this happen.
4: Right.
3: You know, we thought that maybe we would do one interview together because we really wanted to talk about postpartum and we really wanted to get that conversation going.
4: Yeah.
3: And we had this opportunity that not many people have.
0: When did everybody become a left-wing political activist infecting every single element of public life? When did that happen? How did we get to the point now where you can't even have a jury render a judgment on the basis of the facts without it being infected by some sort of left-wing activist nonsense? Here's one of the huge problems with our media. The media's behavior is not without consequences. When the press is constantly beating into people's heads this idea that the justice system is rigged, we shouldn't really have it, people who commit crimes should get away with it, there's all sorts of excuses for it. Eventually, if that message has been beaten into your head over and over by the media, by higher education, by all of these left-wing dominated institutions, by the time you end up getting selected for jury duty, you're making decisions not on the basis of the evidence before you, but on the basis of the pressure campaign that you've been under for your entire life. And so now you're inside of the jury room going, well, we should start a conversation. No, what? It's too much. It's too much. This is why on this program, we are huge advocates for truth telling. Just tell people the truth. You're allowed to have an opinion. I do. I have an opinion. I tell you about it all the time. But just tell people the truth. Stop lying to them. Stop lying to them about the basics. About it's okay to kill your kids. You know, I'd venture a guess that most of the people on that jury, that the 11 who came to the conclusion that it's defensible to strangle the children, they're probably all pro-abortion. They're probably all in on aborting children is a great way to have a more convenient life. They're probably all in on there's no downside to aborting your baby. You know, in the state of Massachusetts, they just passed a law that said you can abort children all the way up until the moment of birth. They just did. And that people have become conditioned to think of children as disposable. So that's how you end up with the Lindsey Clancy thing. And I think for a lot of people, you look at it and go, that's disgusting. But chances are, if you think that's disgusting, you probably also think abortion is disgusting. If you think strangling your kids when they're out of the womb is evil, you probably think the same thing about destroying them when they're in the womb. You know what I mean? There's an effect. There's a second order effect to conditioning people into thinking of the unborn as disposable. Suddenly, the born become disposable too. And so, do we have a fight ahead? Yeah, we do. We have a very real fight in this country. It's a spiritual battle. It's a cultural battle. When we want to make America great again, why don't we start with protecting the vulnerable? That would be good. God bless Michael for doing his part. More ahead on The Vince Show.
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0: I know that the left really wants this guy, Hassan Piker, to shut up for the remainder of the campaign, like go away. But he's not going away. He's just doing interviews and talking in public, and it couldn't happen to a better party, honestly. Here he is saying that his ideal form of government is Chairman Mao's China. Listen to this.
2: So what's the one thing about China you do really like?
5: Control over flows of capital
2: by the state.
5: Yeah, control over flows of capital by the state that will still be democratically organized, because that's not exactly
2: democratically organized.
5: Not how it works exactly in the Chinese state. They're a Marxist-Leninist party.
0: Not exactly.
2: There's not like mass elections.
5: Yeah, no, I know. I'm saying that, but we do have mass elections.
0: It's such nonsense. He does say he idolizes Chairman Mao. He idolizes Mao. He kind of, he's like, yeah, there were some problems. What do you mean problems? How about tens of millions of people dead at the hands of Mao? How about that? Estimates for between 60, 80, 100 million people. A little hard. The Chi-Coms weren't exactly great at keeping the math on all of the people who were murdered by him. But Piker idolizes that. And then he's talking about how he wants to make AOC president of the United States. He thinks she'd be great. Listen to this.
2: Let's talk 2028. You signaled that AOC would at least be probably your preference. Have you talked to her or her team about her running for president?
5: Look, I keep my conversations with politicians private for obvious
2: Since
5: reasons.
2: I watch your stream.
5: Sometimes I reveal conversations, sometimes I don't. But having said that, you know, what I've said publicly is my stance on the issue. I think AOC would be a good candidate. I think the left needs...
2: But you've talked to... You don't say what the conversations were, but you've talked to our team.
5: I mean, I've talked to AOC, yes. I have contact with AOC
0: and her
5: team, yes.
0: Her.
5: And, you know, numerous other politicians, including Bernie Sanders, including politicians that you would not expect, that are not immediately seen as allies to democratic socialists.
2: Would you want to campaign for her if she did run?
5: Oh, absolutely. Yes. What goes on behind the scenes in the Democratic Party and what gets talked about is entirely different, I think, in many respects.
2: Hmm.
5: Yeah.
2: As a reporter, I agree.
0: Yeah. And as somebody who keeps seeing undercover video footage of it all, I agree as well. Do you hear what he said there? He goes, what they talk about inside of Democrat circles and what they say in public is totally different. This guy, I can see why these Democrats really want him to shut up right now. Will you please stop telling everybody our secrets? And he said he's talking not with just random staff members. AOC herself keeps talking to Hassan Piker. Alexandria Ocasio-Cortez, who is considered a front runner in 2028 for a Democrat presidential nomination. AOC's been chatting with the guy, plotting with him. Is he going to campaign with her? Absolutely, he says. He absolutely wants to campaign with Alexandria Ocasio-Cortez. Let this guy keep talking. Let him keep exposing how sinister and corrupt and dishonest and communist the Democrat Party's become. I told you yesterday, there are some people who are like, why is Axios talking to this guy? Why do they even give him the time of the day? Why do they platform him? No. Go ahead. If ask him questions like this and let him keep lighting that party on fire. They deserve it. Absolutely. All right, I'll be back with you on Monday. We have a lot more to talk about. The midterms are getting so much closer. We've got to win. We have a country to save. We're ahead as I come back to you Monday on The Vince Show.
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18: Saving people money. Elisa Brady, Fox News. That's one of the Republican themes heading into the midterms, with President Trump set to announce an expanded effort to save billions on prescription drug costs by having all 50 states on board with a program providing most favored nation pricing for some Medicaid drugs. Vice President J.D. Vance telling voters in Iowa November's election is a referendum on common sense.
19: Now, some of the Democrats running this fall, they are out and out lunatics. They don't disagree with us about tax policy or regulatory policy. They have lost their ever-loving minds. These are the ones who will tell you that our history is evil and this country needs to be bulldozed and started over from the beginning.
18: Republicans trying to counter a Democrat focus on affordability and blaming the president's agenda, including the conflict with Iran. The White House preparing to host a summit and state dinner next week for China's president. This follows a Trump visit to Beijing earlier this year.
20: According to Politico, President Trump plans to roll out the red carpet for Xi with a rare greeting at Andrews Air Force Base. An administration official called it a big deal to the Chinese who want Xi to be seen as an equal with President Trump.
18: Fox's Jackie Heinrich at the White House. The U.S. and China have numerous points of tension, including trade, the AI race, and Iran. A day after appearing in state court, an ICE agent also pleads not guilty in federal court over a shooting in January in Minnesota, where he claimed self-defense.
21: This case is the first time the Justice Department is prosecuting a federal agent for actions taken during Operation Metro Surge. State and federal prosecutors say Christian Castro shot a Venezuelan man through the front door of a Minneapolis home in January and then lied to FBI investigators when he said he fired after the immigrant and another man had attacked him with a snow shovel and a broom.
18: Fox's Garrett Tenney. Castro is suspended without pay for now. 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
11: Partly cloudy this morning, further increasing cloud cover into the afternoon hours. Better chance for more showers and storms, maybe with some heavier rainfall and gusty winds. Warmer temperatures in the lower 80s. For the KKTV 11 Alert Weather, I'm meteorologist Kevin Bloomberg.
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1: Good Monday afternoon, ladies and gentlemen. Welcome to the Business Signal. I am your host, Dirk Hobbs. This is our daily connection to business, money, markets, and the people moving our economy forward here in Southern Colorado. Glad you're with us. So let's get underway with our signal of the day. On the national front, borrowing costs just crossed an important threshold. The yield on the benchmark 10-year U.S. Treasury moved from 5% this morning for the first time since October 2023. Markets are also pricing in the fact that nearly 90% probability the Federal Reserve will raise interest rates this week. The 10-year Treasury influences everything from mortgages to auto loans and corporate and municipal borrowing. The sustained move above 5% means financing conditions are getting tighter even before the Fed makes its decision on Wednesday. Next up, oil is moving sharply higher again. Brent crude was around $1.07 a barrel late this morning, while U.S. crude traded just above $102. An attack knocked out the Saudi Arabian east-west pipeline has forced changes in export routes. Industry sources estimate Saudi storage in the Red Sea port of Yanbu could cover roughly 5 to 7 days of exports if the disruption persists. Oil above $100 directly affects transportation, freight, agriculture, airlines, and manufacturing here in Southern Colorado. It also reinforces the inflation pressure now confronting the Federal Reserve. On the AI front, you couldn't avoid this all weekend. Wall Street is reassessing one of the biggest investment themes of the past several years, artificial intelligence. Semiconductor stocks sold off sharply after several major AI executives publicly declared for a slowing of the pace of increasingly powerful AI development. NVIDIA fell about 3%, Intel and AMD roughly down 5%, and the Philadelphia Semiconductor Index dropped about 5% at one point. Here in Southern Colorado, Colorado remains one of America's strongest aerospace states, but new competitiveness reports says that that position is not always guaranteed. The Colorado Chamber Foundation reports aerospace and defense supports more than 61,000 jobs here in Colorado and contributes more than $14 billion to Colorado's economy. Employment in the sector grew 14.4% from 2020 through 2025, and average aerospace wages reached roughly $179,000 last year. Colorado Springs accounts for 11% of the state's aerospace employment, driven heavily by national security and military installations and missions. But the report warns Colorado is facing an increasing competition from states offering lower operating costs, stronger manufacturing supply chains, and aggressive economic incentives. Pay attention, ladies and gentlemen. When you go to the ballot box this November, this is what some of the employers out there are looking at. A quick look at all the stock indices across the board. Everything's in the red, just under break-even points in the Dow Jones, NASDAQ, and S&P. This afternoon's business signal is almost wrapped up. So we've got on the 17th of this coming week, City Council will take up the final appeal deciding whether

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12: All right, we're back here. It's about 10 after 1 on a Monday. Glad you're with us, ladies and gentlemen. I got up really early this morning to do a little segment on Fox, and it was gorgeous this morning, about 73 degrees. But those days are not long-lived, ladies and gentlemen. Take advantage of them while you got it. We might have a little bit of a swing in October back up into some warmer temps, but by and large, we're headlong into the fall here pretty soon. Well, with me in the studios today, I'm privileged to have Pete Powers, who is the market president for Common Spirit here in Colorado. And we're going to talk about the kind of the healthcare dynamic here in Southern Colorado and what Common Spirit, formerly Centura Health, has been doing here in Southern Colorado to reimagine healthcare. Pete? Glad you're with us, my friend.
13: 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Happy to be here.
12: Thank you for coming. So I like to give our listeners and viewers a little bit of background on the person sitting in front of us. So give us a little background on you and how you got into this position in healthcare.
13: So I grew up in a healthcare family, although my parents would say I grew up on the wrong side of it, because everyone in my family, two sisters, brother, mom and dad, are all either doctors or nurses.
12: Oh.
13: I went to the dark side, but I grew up in a hospital in a doctor's office hanging out with my dad. So I guess it was the family business, but it's been very rewarding and fun to see.
12: Very good. Are you a native Coloradan?
13: I am not. I am a transplant. Okay. I am from Muncie, Indiana, but had the opportunity to move out to Colorado in 2012 and absolutely fell in love with the lifestyle, the outdoors, and everything that Colorado has to offer.
12: Very good. Well, you and I have something in common, that we spent a little time down in Miami. Mm,
13: we did.
12: You miss it?
13: No.
12: No?
13: Not at all. It was a great, great opportunity professionally, but we were very excited to get back to Colorado. So this is actually my return trip, and we've been back a little over 2 years.
12: Very good. Well, welcome home.
13: Thank you.
12: All right. So how did this role at Common Spirit open up for you?

0: Yeah, so healthcare is constantly changing. And I was with our former organization, Centura Health, for a little over 10 years, and then took a pretty significant opportunity in the Miami, Florida area. And the old company had changed, and they created a new position called market president. And so I had stayed in touch with a lot of former colleagues, and a couple of them reached out and asked me if I was interested in returning. And so the opportunity to get back to Colorado was too much to pass up. And
1: Okay.
0: so we were excited to get back here.
1: Yeah. So when you talk about coming back as the opportunity to come to Colorado, again, it was still Centura moving in the direction of CommonSpirit. Had enough changed in the way they presented the new opportunity to you to make it certainly that much more appealing?
0: Yeah, a lot had changed, and more changed in 5 years than I expected it to. But one of the things that really drew me to this opportunity was I'm responsible for a pretty large area of all of Southern Colorado plus Southwest Kansas. And so I have the privilege of being able to lead large level one trauma hospitals, but then I also have critical access hospitals in a town of 4,500 in Kansas. And so I appreciate that geography, especially coming from the part of the country that I come from, the Midwest. And so the diversity is really exciting and appealing for me.
1: How have the markets kind of responded to the brand change so far, in your estimation?
0: Pretty well. I mean, healthcare is resilient, I will say that.
1: Yeah,
0: And
1: it is.
0: people are typically very fond of their local hospital. The brand, our tagline is human kindness, and so that has been received very well. But we've had to do a lot of work to explain to our communities why the name change, but also make sure that they understand that the same great care that we've always provided will not change and will never change.
1: So the value proposition, in terms of service, quality of care, hands-on care, all that good stuff, that hasn't changed so much.
0: Correct.
1: And you guys are mostly focused on organizational structure. I mean, what are some of your
0: Yeah.
1: key items?
0: So some of my key items are trying to be responsive to the communities we serve. As I mentioned, we serve a very diverse population. We also do a lot of work with a lot of other rural outlying facilities. And if we think we have it tough in healthcare, the rural facilities, the critical access facilities, the small independent facilities really, really have a difficult road. And so we try to partner with them to do whatever we can to help keep care local, because often those hospitals are vital to the communities that they serve. They're typically the largest employer, one of the biggest economic engines. And so it's very much in our interest to be able to help them be as sustainable as possible.
1: Absolutely. So you're in the process. I mean, you've been in office now, what, 2 years?
0: A little over 2 years.
1: Okay. And how do you gauge your own progress so far?
0: I think it really shows up in one, are we growing, which we are. Two, what do our patients say about us? And so not only are we seeing volume growth, but we're seeing our patient satisfaction increase. We're attracting new doctors and nurses. We've also seen our employee engagement, which is how we measure how happy are you working at a
1: Absolutely. Yeah.
0: CommonSpirit facility, increase. And so everything seems to be going the right direction, and we're very proud of that.
1: Yeah. Change is tough when it comes through a big organization like CommonSpirit. So you're rebuilding relationships with communities, physicians, municipalities in general, and just kind of your modus operandi in terms of delivery. Fair?
0: That's absolutely fair. And at the end of the day, it's all about relationships, right? And so if we are successful at establishing those key relationships, showing up every day, constantly rounding on our frontline physicians, on our nurses, that's really how it shows up. Healthcare is a very hands-on sport. As a leader, you have to be visible. And so that's really how we measure ourselves, and that those are the standards that we operate by.
1: Absolutely. So when you came into office, the organization, it went through a pretty good season of disruption. So when you took that on, I mean, you were part of it prior to you going to Miami and then coming back. So you kind of experienced some of that disruption, unfortunately, like a lot of us did. But tell us a little bit more about when you looked at the status of CommonSpirit before you accepted the position. Certainly, you're running it through your filters thinking, okay, I know we can do this, this, and this. And then some of these other things are going to take a little longer or be a bigger challenge or things that are just beyond my purview to change because they're more on a national discussion. What was your vetting process for accepting the position and taking on this? It's a big challenge.
0: you know, really thinking, okay, do I have the opportunity to make an impact? Is this something that's a good fit for me? And I think, you know, anytime you look at a role, they're interviewing you as much as you're interviewing them,
1: 100%,
0: right? And it's got to be a fit on both sides. And so I think my background was a good fit for the role. My love of rural communities and providing healthcare everywhere that we possibly can in a safe manner was really important in that decision. And then also, can I make an impact and positively influence the organization to do what we know we're able to do?
1: Well, and clearly you know how to speak physician because you grew up in a household
0: that is one gift, I think. As we said, doctor is the family business. Doctor and nurse is the family business. And so I was blessed being able to grow up in that household.
1: Absolutely. So your territory specifically covers what geography? You mentioned Kansas and Southern Colorado, but be more specific.
0: Yeah, so literally everything south of Denver. So obviously there are three hospitals in Colorado Springs, but I also have Pueblo, Canyon City, all the way over to Durango, and then all the way over to Southwest Kansas.
1: Got it.
0: And then I'm also responsible for two of our managed hospitals in Central Kansas as well. So I cover a very large geography. And again, that diversity is something I really appreciate.
1: Well,
0: every community is unique and different.
1: They truly are. I do remember that. So, hopefully, Common Spirit has given you a good tire allowance for your car.
0: I do get the miles. I do get the miles on, whether it's flying or driving. But even, you know, my furthest drive is about 5.5-6 hours. Mm-hmm. But just the appreciation of driving across I-70, you know, east to Kansas.
1: Oh, absolutely.
0: It reminds me of where I grew up in Indiana. Okay. And so I really appreciate that. It's good quiet time to think, contemplate, take the occasional conference call, listen to the occasional podcast, but it really does make you appreciate what you do.
1: When you walked into some of these hospitals and delivery centers, whether it was primary care or specialty groups, what was the initial reception? And then what is that today?
0: Yeah. You know, I think people are always trying to gauge, okay, who are the new people? What's the new leadership like?
1: 100%, yeah.
0: But I think when you're able to acknowledge everyone and introduce yourself, and one of my favorite things about working in a hospital, and I've worked in a hospital for about the last 20 years, is one minute you can be talking to a housekeeper, the next minute you're talking to a neurosurgeon. Mm-hmm. So that ability to relate to people from all different walks of life, all different backgrounds, and then just the privilege of being able to interact with such a diverse group of people is one of the most rewarding things about the job.
1: Absolutely. So how did it change from when you first arrived to where you are today? Because you're 2 years into it now.
0: Yeah.
1: You've probably seen some progression on the relationship front with physician and as well as the community level. Are you satisfied so far in terms of how you guys are progressing forward?
0: Pretty satisfied.
1: Okay.
0: You know,
1: as a CEO, you're never
0: you're never fully satisfied, but pretty satisfied. And honestly, my first year here at least was really, again, it was all about relationships, gaining trust, connecting with the communities. And so we're not just connecting with the doctors and nurses that work at the hospitals. We're connecting with elected officials, community stakeholders, businesses. And so it takes a while, and it takes a while to form trust and relationships. And so you have to be consistent. I try to be in at least every community once a quarter, and that's a commitment. But if you keep showing up, if you keep doing what you say you're going to do, you communicate well, you typically speed up that trust process pretty quickly.
1: Oh, there's no question. So your leaders in your various hospitals, you've got CEOs in every unit throughout Southern Colorado and Kansas, I suspect.
0: Yep.
1: Same over in the Four Corners?
0: Correct.
1: Okay.
0: Yep.
1: So got everybody pretty much swimming in the same direction?
0: Yep, we do. And, you know, we typically will get together as a group once or twice a year. We talk about goals. We talk about where are we going?
1: Mm-hmm.
0: How are we going to get there? What are the barriers that we're facing? I think it's important to take that time face-to-face as a leadership group. It's a big commitment because people come in from pretty far. But it's a good opportunity to get together, to form trust as a team, to commit to goals, and then execute. Which
1: Absolutely.
0: Is what we owe the communities that we work in.
1: So what are some of those vision statements that you guys are working on for execution purposes right now?
0: You know, really just aligning around being able to deliver the best possible care, give our patients the best possible experience, to focus on growth, but always put that patient first. You know, I think if you drive a high quality of care, growth will follow, right?
1: Mm-hmm.
0: And patients will go to where they know that they can get the best care. And then we're a very values-driven organization. We're a nonprofit, and so we focus on our mission, which is to improve the health of the communities that we serve. And that can come in a lot of different ways. It's not always exactly what we do in the hospital, but typically we're also the biggest employer in those communities. And so are we taking care of the communities? How are we getting outside of the hospital to improve the health in those communities that we serve? Often that can be health education, sponsorships, getting our physicians and nurses out to do outreach. And what I mean by that is going out in the community to provide care and services. Mm-hmm. We do an enormous amount of that. One example is in Durango with the Ute tribes. We go out to them, often onto their reservations, to provide care so that they don't have to travel in. And so, again, that's a good demonstration of how we like to partner with those different parts of the community that mm-hmm. we serve.
1: I would love to hear what grade you would give Colorado in general, not just from a Common Spirit chair, but you and your counterparts from other systems around the state. How are we doing as a state in terms of our healthcare grade or overall access? When you think about the real benchmarks, access to care, quality of care, all those things that you guys click through, how are we doing?
0: Be honest, I'd give us about a B minus or a C plus. Okay. You know, we have a lot of disparity in Colorado. You know, often Colorado is referred to as the healthiest state, and that's great. But often once you get outside of those urban areas, mm-hmm. those health disparities can be very, very different.
1: They can.
0: And so yeah. we have typically a decent amount of access in our large urban areas like Denver, Colorado Springs, Fort Collins, Boulder. But outside of those, we don't have great access. And so we need to put as much or more emphasis on our rural communities as mm-hmm. we do on our urban communities. So there's a lot of disparity, you know, and again, it's not exactly something to be proud of, you know, but compared to the rest of the country, we're doing okay, but I think we can do a lot better.
1: Well, and we've got the toolkit. We have flight services, you know, obviously ground transportation, all those things. Are the physicians, do they want to go into the rural setting, or what does that look like?
0: Some do, some don't. Okay. You know, a lot of times, especially when we hire new physicians now, mm-hmm. we're making sure that doing that outreach is part of their agreement and that they know that they're doing it up front. Because we are very, very privileged to have the talented specialists that we do, but we need to get them out. We need to get them out in the communities. Sometimes that can be done with technology such as telehealth, mm-hmm. but at the same time, I think we owe it to the communities to be able to provide a certain level of service. And often that means getting our specialists out to do a rotating clinic once or twice a month.
1: Right. And of course, cost of care. I mean, this is not a Common Spirit issue. It's not a UC Health issue. It's a universal issue yeah. for healthcare in general. I mean, can a system effectively reduce the cost of care?
0: We absolutely can. Now, there are going to be trade-offs, right? Mm-hmm. You know, we can't always be everything to everyone. Fortunately, there are some good things happening with technology that are allowing us to spread that care.
1: Okay.
0: But we have a cost problem in healthcare, and we need to be perfectly honest about that. And we need to own it, and we need to come up with the solutions. And hopefully we're the ones driving it versus having it done to us.
1: Absolutely.
0: But it's something that we're passionate about because we know that it's a problem, and we have to own it as an industry.
1: Absolutely. Well, when we come back, we'll dive a little deeper with Pete Powers. He's the market president here for Common Spirit in the Colorado, Southern Colorado region, as well as Western Kansas, and even over in the Four Corners in Durango. So we're privileged to have him here and kind of get a frontline view of what's happening at the executive level and how health systems are trying to position themselves to survive the chaotic universe that is often healthcare. So stick with us after the break. We'll get into a deeper dive on how this affects you as employers, as well as individual health consumers. And we'll also talk a little bit more about the physician plight and how that is working throughout the organization in Colorado, another tough state to do business in, but we'll get there, May. So stick with us. We're back with Pete Powers after the break.
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2: I'm Jim Arthur in the KVOR 24/7 News Center. Colorado Springs City Council wanting more time to decide if an AI data center can call Colorado Springs home. In a marathon session Thursday, council voting 7-2 to put off a decision on Project Taurus until April of next year. Yesterday's meeting packed with proponents and opponents talking about both the benefits and risks of a center going into the former Intel chip building on West Garden of the Gods. City Council says they still have unanswered questions and they'd like to do more research into AI centers and their requirements for power and water, along with potential noise issues and potential health risks. Colorado Springs police arresting two teenagers Thursday following a month-long investigation. Authorities had been looking for 19-year-old Trayvon Blewett and 18-year-old Zion Bailey. Both were suspects in a shooting in late August. Police set up surveillance around a home in the 2600 block of Partnership Point. Both suspects were inside, and with help from the El Paso County Sheriff's Office, both were taken into custody without incident. The two have substantial criminal histories. And the annual Fallen Firefighters Memorial Ceremony will be held in Colorado Springs Saturday morning at 10 at Memorial Park. The event honors the brave men and women firefighters who've lost their lives over the decades. This year, 288 names will be added to the Wall of Honor, those firefighters, men and women, who passed away within the last year. That includes a local firefighter, Captain Patrick Rogacki of Colorado Springs. KVOR weather from the 11 Alert team at KKTV. Partly cloudy, chance of rain later today, highs in the low 80s. I'm Jim Arthur. 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
11: Once again, increasing cloud cover and the chance for an isolated shower or storm, but mostly dry. Very warm temperature still, with highs in the mid to upper 80s in Colorado Springs. Much cooler temperatures arriving tomorrow. With the KKTV 11 Alert Weather, I'm meteorologist Kevin Bloomberg.
12: All right, we are back here on the Business Signal. I'm your host, Dirk Hobbs. It's about 1:33 on a Monday afternoon here in Southern Colorado. Hope you're doing well. We are hanging out with Market President of Common Spirit here in Southern Colorado in the Four Corners in Western Kansas. Pete Powers is with us, and we're having an honest conversation about all things Common Spirit and actually healthcare just in general. If you're an employer listening to this, a procurement officer, an HR director, or if you have a small business and you're looking to kind of sort some things out with your healthcare cost as an operational line expense, listening to this conversation, you get some insights on this as well. Pete, glad you're with us.
13: Thank you. Happy to be here.
12: Appreciate you being here. All right, well, let's talk about some of the specifics that Common Spirit is doing as it relates to the rural health equation here in Southern Colorado, because that's a big part of Southeast Colorado.
13: Yeah. You know, one thing I would say Centura, now Common Spirit, has historically done very well is we have a very large geographic footprint across the state. Mm-hmm. And it's everything from, again, Denver and Colorado Springs to Canyon City, Durango. So we have a very good mix of rural and urban. I think we understand that well. And one of the things that we continue to see is that our rural communities are struggling. You know, it's very hard to recruit physicians to those rural communities. They're struggling to be able to maintain services. They're often having to make very, very difficult decisions. And so our approach is very different than our competitors. Number one, we're not looking to acquire new hospitals. Number two, we're not looking to take all your patients and transfer them to Denver or Colorado Springs. Mm-hmm. We've really taken the approach of how can we partner with you? What are some of the things we can help you do? What are some of the services we can help you provide so that you can keep as many of those patients at home? Of course, if we have to, we will gladly take those transfers to Colorado Springs. But at the same time, we want to get those patients back to their home communities as quickly as possible because we have a lot of demand. Our hospitals in Colorado Springs are a referral center for the entire southern half of Colorado. And so often we need the capacity. And so we will partner with those rural hospitals to get those patients back, whether it's put into a swing bed, which is kind of a post-hospital stay where patients still needs a level of care. Those swing beds are vital to those rural hospitals. We've also helped recruit physicians whenever possible. We talked a little bit about outreach earlier, but then also helping some of these rural hospitals provide services that they typically wouldn't be able to do by themselves. For example, with some hospitals in Southeast Colorado, we help them provide chemotherapy and infusions in their hospitals by providing pharmacy expertise and by providing oncology expertise. Mm-hmm. A lot of that we can do with telehealth. But that's a huge revenue source for those hospitals. And so it's been a big win-win for us to be able to help them create those services so that their patients can get those services in their home community versus having to travel to Denver or Colorado Springs.
12: Yeah, I was going to say the expedience of that for the patient as well as even the service providers is a win.
13: Yeah, and that's a great example of, again, how we try to partner with those communities versus take the patients out of those communities.
12: Yeah, which is very taxing, especially if you're that sick. Yeah. All right. So talk about addressing cost. I mean, every employer out there wants to understand this. Heck, every health consumer wants to understand this better. And this, again, isn't specifically a Common Spirit issue or another health entity's issue. This is a universal issue. So how can you and your care teams start to control costs better?
13: Yeah. Well, I think we can all agree on one thing, whether it's the hospitals, the insurance companies, healthcare is too expensive. I think we would all acknowledge that. Healthcare is an incredibly complex, bureaucratic, regulated, difficult environment. But some of the things that we can do are try to remove the friction. What I mean by that are we do have a number of agreements called direct to employer, where the health system will work directly with the employer, no one in between, to be able to provide those healthcare services. It's a very transparent arrangement, and it takes the middleman out of the equation.
12: Okay, so let me slow you down right there. So I'm an advanced manufacturing company. Yep. I've got 250 employees. Yep. I can work directly with Common Spirit.
13: Correct.
12: What does that look like?
13: So basically what we would do is we would get together, we would look at your medical spend, we would look at what are the drivers of your medical spend. And for every company, it's going to be different. You know, sometimes it's OB and deliveries, sometimes it's orthopedic injuries. We can look at what those specific areas are. We can help craft a plan that addresses those, mm-hmm. and we can be transparent and we can find the savings. And so when we find those savings, we're all able to give those back to the employer. The other thing is you don't have an insurance company in the middle that is driving up part of the cost as well.
12: Okay.
13: And so that's an area where we're looking to grow, and you're seeing a lot of this growth across the country. And it's typically better for the employers, and it allows the employers to help take some of their healthcare costs into their own hands rather than be at the mercy of an insurance company that raises their premiums 10 to 12% every year. And it's, you know, it's gotten to the point where it's absolutely unsustainable. And so employers are starting to look for those solutions.
12: Does it change the access dynamic, or does it improve it?
13: It actually typically improves it.
12: Is that right?
13: Depending on the size of the company, we can do an on-site clinic so that their employees and their families have access on site. We can look at, okay, do we have an urgent care, an emergency room nearby? You know, we can tailor the plan to cover benefits that would look at that cost and how can we get patients seen quickly, but also in a lower cost setting. You know, typically assigning primary care providers to those patient panels, but making sure that they get the right care at the right time at the right place. And then often, because it's a direct relationship, we can provide a very significant discount to those employers.
12: So does this change the math in terms of overall cost for that employer?
13: Yes.
12: Okay.
13: Yeah.
12: Are we talking 5%, 20%? What are we talking about?
13: Typically in the range, about 10% a year is what we're seeing.
12: It's
13: meaningful. And often the employers can reward their employees by doing the right thing, by keeping their premium stable, or often decreasing them. So we try to make it a win-win-win for everybody, to show for the employers to be able to show their employees that by taking an active role in your healthcare, we can help lower that cost.
12: You know, it's interesting because health consumers have generally taken the posture of I'll fix it later, right? Rather than the proactive management of whatever disease states they might have a probability towards, whether it's obesity or whatever it is. So ownership has to be on the consumer themselves as well.
13: Yep.
12: We've kind of sometimes over-relied on our care teams to fix things that we've let go. Obviously, employers can set in motion incentive programs, I would imagine. Have you seen some of that emerge?
13: We have. And I think, you know, the focus on wellness, in my opinion, is one of the most exciting things that's happening in healthcare now. We know especially like the under 35 generation is spending a larger and larger portion of their income on staying well, because they've seen their parents' generation that have waited until they get chronic disease, and then it becomes very costly and a very difficult quality of life. Mm-hmm. So thanks to a lot of things that are happening with technology, wellness, let's be honest, AI is a great doctor. It's very, very accurate. And so it's democratizing information. It's allowing people to help make their own decisions about their healthcare.
12: That's interesting about the generations. All right. So how about a smaller employer, say, you know, a retail store with maybe 15 employees or even a mom and pop shop? Mm-hmm. Is that a possibility for them to do business with you directly?
13: Yeah, and we have some of those arrangements. So we can go very, very small and tailor something that will fit the company. I mean, we work with school districts, but we also work with small manufacturing companies as well, archdiocese, other entities that are not that large. So that's the exciting thing is it doesn't have to be a one size fits all. It can be very flexible depending on the size and the nature of the organization.
12: Mm-hmm. Talk a little bit more about some of the care savings that employers can deploy within their organization after they form an arrangement with Common Spirit. What does that look like specifically?
13: So typically, by going to a certain or preferred network or of doctors, the visits can either be free or greatly, greatly reduced versus you go to your doctor and you get a big copay, or you go to this, you need an MRI and you get a very big copay. We can kind of design it to that company to try to incentivize patients to go to the lower cost of care places while still getting a very high quality of care. And then the savings goes back to the employers, but then also the patients as well.
12: Absolutely. When you come in the office, Pete, what are kind of your top three, if you had a dashboard of what's on fire and what's green, right? Mm-hmm. Mm-hmm. What are some of the challenges you inherently face as a health system, not just you, but your entire group? And
13: yeah.
12: How are you managing those?
13: You know, I keep going back to the cost piece, but that mm-hmm. is the reality, right? Healthcare is too expensive, so how do we reduce that cost? So we have to be very mindful of what we're doing, what we're spending. And so we're always focusing on, you know, providing care at the right place. And then also, can we afford to continue doing everything that we're doing? And so we're constantly looking at that. You know, we have a lot of growth, which is a great thing, but we have to make sure that we have the resources to match that growth.
12: Mm-hmm.
13: We're making some pretty big changes in Colorado Springs to meet the demands of a growing population. And so how can we manage that process to take care of a larger portion of Colorado Springs, which the community needs us? And we're seeing a lot of demands on that care. For example, we have a lot of demands on our OBGYNs,
12: right.
13: And we are trying to recruit as many OBGYNs as we possibly can to be able to meet the needs of the patients that we have. Recruiting doctors is hard. We know that there's a huge physician and nurse shortage. And so how are we able to meet those demands of the communities that rely upon us? Those are the biggest areas that we're focusing on. And then how can we recruit also the most talented, committed employees?
12: Mm-hmm.
13: Colorado is a competitive marketplace, especially for labor and talent. And so we want to make sure that we are the employer of choice so that we can provide great care to our patients.
12: Well, and some of the external variables, are probably weighing on you and your executive suite,
13: yeah.
12: Affordable housing, access yeah. to child care, yeah. all of those big issues
13: yep.
12: that we're all kind of putting our boxing gloves. How are you guys kind of confronting some of that?
13: Cost of living is a huge, huge issue.
12: Yeah,
13: and it's something we're always paying attention to. And I mentioned, you know, expenses earlier because we are constantly, and rightfully so, having to pay our employees more.
12: Mm-hmm.
13: And so how are we able to budget to do that? We operate in a number of mountain towns, whether it's Summit or Durango, and those are high cost of living places.
12: That's right.
13: And
12: yeah.
13: so we do have some employee housing in those areas. But we've got to make sure that we're keeping pace with the cost of living, which is an ever-changing thing. In Durango, for example, we have an on-site childcare at our Mercy Hospital. That's
12: beautiful.
13: A huge, huge
12: That's
13: thing.
12: That's a big win.
13: And yeah. it's heavily discounted for our employees. And so being able to do innovative things like that is how we can keep and retain talent.
12: 100%. Well, and here in El Paso County, you know the numbers, 47,000 kids,
13: yep.
12: 18,000 spots.
13: Yep.
12: I mean, we've got challenges down here that we're continually banging on, and I know you guys are as well as an employer. When we come back with Pete Powers, Market President of Common Spirit, we'll talk a little bit more about the physician relationship side of this and what you can do as an individual contributor to manage your care so maybe we don't need the big stuff later in life. That some of our parents actually endured. But I kind of like the pearl wisdom that the younger folks are giving us here. We're back in a moment with Pete Powers.
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12: All right, let's go back to work here in the fourth quarter on the Business Signal on this Monday afternoon, September 14th, beg your pardon. Yeah, I don't want to get too far ahead of myself. Busy week here in Colorado Springs. We've got our city council hearing on Thursday regarding the data center. It's no doubt going to be an interesting and long day here in Southern Colorado. And then on Friday, between 3 and 4 o'clock, we've got the debate with Jeff Crank and Jessica Killen for the 5th congressional seat here in Southern Colorado. Also, on the 24th, we've got our Best in Business reception over at Colorado Springs City Hub. Over 90 categories in 10 major business groups will be recognized here in Southern Colorado. Now, these were very merit-based awards based on financial performance, innovation, workforce satisfaction, customer satisfaction, and several other key drivers that afforded them the opportunity to be voted best in business. And then, of course, we have our Community Spirit Awards going out as well. These will be about 25 different categories, everything ranging from best CEO to best place to learn AI, stuff like that. So changing world, changing terms and definitions, but we're going to have a nice time over at the Colorado Springs City Hub on the 24th. Come on by and enjoy the Business Expo, pick up a cocktail, and enjoy seeing a lot of fellow leaders in the community take a bow for the a very hard year's work so far. Pete Powers, Market President for Common Spirit, is in the house with us today, and we're getting some great insights on what it's like to do business in the world of healthcare, not just in general, but here in Southern Colorado. We've learned a little bit about their rural outreach and their development here. Now I want to get a little more specific on Colorado Springs, Pete. We're scaling. We're a growing community, and we've got a lot of advanced manufacturing jobs here, a lot of higher-paying jobs. Obviously, we're working on the affordable housing and child care access equation, just like everybody else in the state. But tell me how Common Spirit is keeping pace with our growth here.
13: Yeah, so, you know, Colorado Springs is a great place to live, and we're seeing continued growth there. And at some point, and probably not that far away, Colorado Springs is going to be larger than Denver in terms of population.
12: Right.
13: And so we have three hospitals in Colorado Springs. We have Penrose, which has been around a long time.
12: And
13: is very much beloved in the community. We have St. Francis Hospital, which was built in 2008 and is now, believe it or not, the exact center of Colorado Springs. So population,
12: that's
13: city
12: amazing.
13: Has shifted. And then we also have St. Francis InterQuest, which we opened a few years
12: ago.
13: On InterQuest Boulevard and I-25. And so we're really trying to go to where the population is so that we can serve a larger and larger portion of the community.
12: There was a season in every health system's universe where it was hospital building everywhere, right? More brick and mortar everywhere. You guys have kind of tapped the brakes on that a little bit, and you're putting a lot more discipline in how you expand it. Unpack that a little bit.
13: Yeah. You know, I think those days are over, thankfully, because the cost to build a new hospital bed is well over $3 million per bed. So it's unsustainable a cost, and that's cost prohibitive. And so the other thing too is we're able to perform more and more of the work that we do in lower cost settings, such as ambulatory surgery centers, such as freestanding emergency rooms, and more of a focus on primary care. So hopefully we're keeping people out of those very large, very expensive hospitals. So if you look at several years ago, I would say probably 80% of our capital spending was still on the inpatient hospital side. I would say now as a system, we're more 50-50 in terms of ambulatory, which is what we consider anything outside of a hospital versus the hospital. And so that just shows the shift of where we're going into healthcare and really focusing on lower cost settings and more convenient settings for patients as we should.
12: Well, and that's where a health system starts to take the wheel back on cost of care locally. And we start to feel that.
13: Yep.
12: That combined with direct interaction with employers and health systems, correct?
13: It's important because, you know, we are a convenience-based economy, right? We're used to Amazon. We're used to DoorDash, right? And so healthcare has to take a similar approach. We just can't expect everyone to just come to the hospitals. That's not very convenient. And so it's not just the hospital, but it's also virtual care. It's urgent care. It's primary care access through telehealth. Those things are more important than they've ever been.
12: Talk to me a little bit about physicians and care providers from MAs all the way up to the physician lead within a clinic. I mean, across the nation for 20-some years, physicians have kind of taken it one lump after another.
13: Yep.
12: Okay. A lot of them would go so far as to say, I feel like a glorified note taker, or data entry human being. You know, I got to see that front line, and I got to see a lot of the discouragement that they face. And again, this is not specific to your health organization or any other. It's just managed care has just crushed the spirits of a lot of providers. Yeah. So how is Common Spirit reengineering the relationship to make them love their job again?
13: Yep. So a couple things. One, there's a lot of great stuff happening in technology and healthcare. And so, as you mentioned, one of the things physicians like the least is feeling like they're just putting data into an electronic medical record. And so now, thankfully, the physician and the patient can have a conversation.
12: Eye to eye.
13: Exactly.
12: What a concept.
13: Right. What a novel concept, right?
12: Yeah.
13: And what the salient parts that need to go into the medical record or the note are picked up by ambient dictation is what we call it, and they go straight into the medical record. So that's saving not only physicians a huge amount of time, but it's also improving the patient-physician relationship. Mm-hmm. And that technology is really, really quite good. So we've done pilots, and now it's pretty much becoming the universal standard. It's very well received by our physicians, and it's been a huge thing to help physicians get their love of practice back, but then also a lot of their life back as well.
12: Very good. I only got a couple minutes here, Pete, and I want to give you an opportunity to bust any myths that are out there about Common Spirit or healthcare in general.
13: Yeah. So we've had a lot of changes in the Colorado Springs community, as I mentioned. And one of the things we're looking at is where do we need to be? And I mentioned St. Francis, which is in the center of Colorado Springs. It's a beautiful, new, modern facility, large platform. And so we are looking at transitioning some of those tertiary high-level services that have historically been performed at Penrose over to St. Francis.
12: Mm-hmm.
13: Now, I want to be very, very clear. Penrose is not closing. Penrose will continue to be the strong community hospital that it is. Just certain things such as cardiac surgery, vascular surgery, neurosurgery, those will likely be moving over to St. Francis in the next 1 to 3 years.
12: Okay.
13: But by doing this, it allows us to serve a larger percentage of the Colorado Springs population. In fact, 24% more. The other thing, too,
12: that's substantial.
13: Is, again, we bring in a lot of patients from outside of Colorado Springs. You know, that southern Colorado region really relies on us. And so we've also really focused on growing our services at InterQuest, and we're seeing strong growth and strong demand there so that we can preserve that needed capacity for Penrose and St. Francis.
12: Very good. And the St. Francis InterQuest location, a lot of folks thought, well, are they ever going to turn the lights on above floor number two?
13: Yep.
12: And what do you see?
13: It's really taken off. You know, we originally started out as kind of primarily an orthopedic hospital.
12: Correct.
13: And now we are a full service community hospital. We are a level 4 trauma. I suspect we'll be a level 3 trauma within the next couple years. And the community's really responded well. So it's been very well received. And again, we need that capacity desperately. And so it's been nice to see the needed growth of that facility for us.
12: Well, there's a lot of generational users of the old Centura / Penrose St. Francis. And what would you say to them to welcome them to stay with you and or welcome them back?
13: Yeah, well, you know, one thing that's amazing about Penrose, if you look at how Penrose came to be, it was pretty much solely funded by philanthropy. Yep. And that is one of the unique things about Colorado Springs. It's got deep roots. It's got really committed business leaders and folks. And so we really take the legacy of Penrose seriously. But as an older building, there's only so much that we can do. And so, again, by transitioning some of those higher level services to St. Francis, it allows us to take care of a larger and larger percentage of the Colorado Springs population and be able to continue to grow in literally the center of the community.
12: Very good. And that quality of care doesn't go down.
13: No.
12: That's a non-negotiable for you guys.
13: No, that is a non-negotiable. That will not change. And again, Penrose will continue to be a great community hospital, emergency room, all the things that that community has relied upon it for decades.
12: Very good. Keep fighting the good fight, my man.
13: Thank you very much, Dirk.
12: This is tough work. I definitely understand that. Pete Powers has been with us. He is the market president.
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17: An expanding effort to cut costs. I'm Lisa Brady, Fox News, as more states sign on to most favored nation pricing for some Medicaid prescriptions.
18: I'm pleased to announce that we're launching this program with the participations of all 50 states, red and blue.
17: President Trump moments ago, but just before that Oval Office event, a new First Amendment test. The president announcing three media outlets are being banned from the White House, singling out CNN, MS Now, and Politico over their coverage of him, his administration, and the country, calling them fake news and warning that other outlets will follow. Last year, a ban on the Associated Press from certain events led to a federal lawsuit and a temporary order to restore access. This is each side of the aisle calls out the other as extreme ahead of the midterm elections.
19: This is not FDR's party. As much as we might wish it was, it's not JFK's party. Ladies and gentlemen, it's not even Bill Clinton's party. Today's Democrat Party has decided that this country needs to not be preserved and built upon, but this country needs to be utterly transformed.
17: Vice President J.D. Vance in Iowa, but House Democratic Leader Hakeem Jeffries says the Trump agenda is failing.
20: Iran is now stronger than they were before this conflict began. And most importantly, the American people are economically weaker as a result of high gas prices, high diesel prices, and high food and grocery prices. The whole thing is a disgrace.
17: The president says his policies are spurring investment, also insisting again this week that Iran is failing and wants to make a deal. He's expected to meet with Gulf allies on the sidelines of the UN General Assembly next week. He's also scheduled to hold a White House summit and a state dinner with China's president next week. A mixed finish on Wall Street, the Dow down 97 points at the bell. 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
26: Partly cloudy this morning, further increasing cloud cover into the afternoon hours. Better chance for more showers and storms, maybe with some heavier rainfall and gusty winds. Warmer temperatures in the lower 80s. For the KKTV 11 Alert weather, I'm meteorologist Kevin Bloomberg.
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0: strategies. Hey, good afternoon, Colorado Springs. It's Friday. Yay. Everybody start singing Friday. Come on, join in. I don't hear you out there. All right. This is Wealth Strategies with Robert Stenlick and Stephanie Kaminsky. And the director of research has just found a breaking story.
1: I wouldn't say if it's totally breaking, but it is, it is interesting. It did come out a couple of months ago, but it's not something that they heavily advertised, that initially Flock Safety and Ring, which is owned by Amazon, were going to do partnering so that people could monitor.
0: They could just click into your Ring camera watch.
1: Yes. Well, apparently Ring canceled their partnership with Flock, stating that it was a privacy violation. So,
0: geez, you think?
1: That's always a good thing.
0: I'm kind of disappointed.
1: Disappointed?
0: Yeah, I was going to put a Ring camera in my bathroom, and every time I sat down, I'd give them a show.
1: Oh, my goodness. But it doesn't mean that Ring still can't share information with law enforcement.
0: Yeah.
1: So, yeah, and you still have those nosy neighbors that could, you know.
0: All right, we're going to have to go to DJ on a couple of questions here. You sit in here and listen.
2: You broke it.
3: I didn't break it. I just moved it.
0: Whoa. So
4: I only moved
0: you
4: it.
0: You sit in with...
4: Yes. Anybody and
0: Mr.
4: everybody.
0: Mr. Randall.
4: Yes, I do.
0: What did he have? I'm sure he's talked about city council and even the county joining in on this super city thing. Has there been hearings?
4: There has not. They keep pushing that off, and it's on the docket, I believe, for November, but I don't think...
0: The day before Thanksgiving?
4: Probably. Yeah. Yeah. You're going to be there, right?
0: I might. It could be kind of fun. But we got Buc-ee's.
1: But we got
4: not yet.
0: No, they approved it.
4: No, they zoned it. All it approved was zoning.
0: I'm going to say we got it. I don't care.
4: The construction has not been approved.
0: Oh, jeez.
1: Gotta love it that we put DJ on the spot.
0: You gotta watch out for these technicalities.
1: We do, yes.
0: Man.
1: Poor DJ. Put him on the spot. He's our great producer here at the show.
0: Whoa.
1: So I was trying to look for a couple of good news things for the week. There was some random stuff, but it just wasn't, it wasn't really connecting to me.
0: We're going to get Jeff Crank on the show.
1: Oh, that'll be good.
0: Yeah.
1: Okay, that is good news. So one thing I did see, though, was that...
0: My bat phone, hang on.
1: Your bat phone, yeah, they gave up.
0: Well, spam.
1: So I did see that in improvement in education in high school. So do you remember those days where we had to, we learned how to balance our checking accounts, understand credit scores, income taxes, investing budgets? Did you ever do that in high school?
0: Yeah.
1: Did you? I didn't. I had to take economics, but we never learned how to do any of that.
0: We had to do an accounting sheet and balance it out.
1: Wow.
0: And I taped a penny to it because that's what I heard was the big deal when you were trying to balance something, just as an extra bonus. We had checkbook. Well, I had my own checking account in high school.
1: Yeah, I didn't have to learn any of that. Fortunately, my mom was an accountant, so she taught me all of that. But I did learn that starting in 2022, I don't have kids in school anymore, so I don't pay attention to it. States started implementing this new program where kids are required to take a one-semester course of financial literacy practices. And as of right now, 30 states are either fully implemented into the program or they will have it in place within the next year. Colorado is starting their program this year.

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3: Upperclassmen are standing outside the cars and cheering on the students to give their mom, dad, grandparents, whoever's dropping them off, a kiss goodbye.
4: Their Uber driver?
3: Maybe. I used to have students that would take Ubers to and from school, yes. So it's something simple, but but at the same time, it helps create that little connectedness at the start of the school year. And I just thought it was a cool thing because I know for a fact that neither one of my children or my bonus kids would have given me a kiss goodbye at any point in the year, especially on the first day.
4: And then do the seniors then give them a snuggie? And
3: they might. Yes, I remember walking into my oldest middle school one day. He was in, I think he was in seventh grade. And I walked in one day, and it was lunchtime, and I was bringing him and his friends all lunches. And his friends saw me first because his back was facing me. And they all looked up and went, "Hi, Mom." And he dropped his head. And he went, "Oh, crap." And never wanted me at school, but his friends loved it.
4: I've told you that you possess certain qualities that other moms the same age don't have, or they have way too much of.
3: I wouldn't know. I think these kids were just spoiled.
4: Yeah. Mm-hmm. Okay.
3: They spent over half of the week at my house. And
4: you know. Yeah. I could see that.
3: Could you see that?
4: Yeah.
3: So we're just going to kind of be going over random things today. We were looking at, like I said, we were looking at good news. We saw some economy things that were good. The Fed chair spoke today. Robert's got a lot of input about that. We also saw the Palantir co-founder, Peter Thiel. He put out an article about what potential energy stocks are looking good.
4: Yeah, there's a Argentinian, how you say it, oil and gas company.
3: Yes.
4: That he's put 41, I don't know, either a B or an M into it, and is a huge shareholder.
3: It would be M, 59 million. Yes.
4: Oh, that ain't nothing for him.
3: It's not.
4: Jeez.
3: But he did say, though, that, as we go into that, he did say that he's got 33% of his portfolio into these three stocks. He's a billionaire.
4: He must listen to my advice.
3: He must. He co-founded PayPal also.
4: PayPal and Palantir.
3: Mm-hmm. So no wonder why he's making good money. So we were
4: two for two so far. We'll see how he comes out on his Argentinian thing. But,
3: yes, very true. Like I said, Robert was looking at the flock camera thing because, well, we all have issues with flock cameras.
4: Well, I was watching Gutfeld, and they were bringing up a lot of stuff, and I know they're mainly looking at cameras and maybe driver, supposedly. Let me put that disclaimer in. But they were saying that there were people who knew somebody in the sheriff's department or wherever it was, and they were getting stalking information on people and where this so-and-so was. And I really don't think we need something live all the time.
3: No, I mean, I definitely can see the advantages of the flock cameras if you're trying to catch criminals and people that are, not so good, dealing with child abductions or whatnot. I can't see the advantages in those situations, but I almost feel like there's times that there could be an abuse of that power also.
4: Yeah, go watch Eagle Eye. It's amazing how all these old movies... Mm-hmm. are now coming true in reality with us.
3: Yes, yeah, definitely.
4: Now, if I can get that stuff that Salt.
3: Oh, okay.
4: What's her name? Scarlett Johansson.
3: Yes.
4: Mm-hmm. If I could get some of that to get my brain power past 30%, might be kind of fun.
3: Or Bradley Cooper in Limitless.
4: Yeah?
3: Yep, he was taking a really cool pill, too.
4: And I started watching a little bit of The Matrix after we had fun with it the other day.

0: day.
1: Yeah.
0: That's kind of scary.
1: When you put it into perspective in today's world, absolutely.
0: I mean,
1: yes, 100%.
0: One line in there is we marveled at our discovery of AI.
1: Yes.
0: And then he flips a TV on and the entire earth is just blown up and they're underground living like sewer rats.
1: That'll be us. Don't worry.
0: I'm like, you know, maybe you ought to put me back in that matrix.
1: Anyway, we're going to go ahead and take a quick break. And when we come back, we will go over more economic news that we've discovered on the week.
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0: welcome back. Colorado Springs, El Paso County, Douglas County.
1: Yes, Yolanda said she got a call from Castle Pines today.
0: Yeah.
1: Thought that was awesome.
0: We're here. We're going to talk economics. At some point, I may try and do my imitation of the Fed chairman with his speech today. But I'm scared I'd put people to sleep as they're driving. So here to me is a telltale of we're topping out. The number one stock today, Elastic, ECTC, was up 19.31%.
1: And what does that do?
0: They are a software application / technology, deep dive, AI adoption, enterprise expansion, new product invention. I'm like, let's see, where is their market? Well, they're $10 billion. I guess they aren't real small. But, man, these companies are coming out of nowhere.
1: Mm-hmm.
0: Well, oh, here's a great conspiracy one.
1: Uh-oh.
0: It kind of shocks me a little bit, too, is Domino's Pizza. They were up about 5%, DPZ. And if you're scrolling TikTok, you know what I'm talking about.
1: But, you know, it kind of helps with Domino's. It is Friday.
0: Yeah.
1: You know, if you're going to, might as well have some stock so that you can get paid for making your orders.
0: Yep.
1: Mm-hmm. Yes. So in the economy this week, some of the things that we found was, and you've talked about a couple of times this week, is that the S&P and NASDAQ saw strong performance in materials and semiconductors. So once again, we're looking at that electronics piece again.
0: Let's look at Micron.
1: Yep. There is another company that is coming out soon. They're supposed to be releasing their IPO prospectus the day after Labor Day. And they are part of the AI. You said that they created Claude, which is another.
0: Oh, yeah. Which Anthropic.
1: Which is another AI, which is another chat GPT type forum. It is an AI firm, Anthropic. It saw its second quarter revenue jumped past $11.5 billion. Like I said, they're releasing their IPO prospectus the day after Labor Day, and they plan on being listed end of September, beginning of October was the plan for that.
0: I told you, they're missing the boat. All these chat AI things, they're missing the boat. You pay $30 a month, and you can just go on. They need to charge $1.99 a minute.
1: Well, you made that comment earlier.
0: Yes, the 1-900 numbers.
1: Yep, make it the new and improved 900
0: number. Yeah.
1: Yep. Also, healthcare stocks this week were one of the top performing market sectors. And carrying that was Moderna and Merck. They had a breakthrough in cancer treatment, which boosted the health field and the biotech field, which was great. You were looking up Micron, and one of the things I saw was SanDisk and Micron. They've released their numbers. They've been best performing investments on the S&P, with SanDisk being the highest performing stock, returning at nearly 600%.
0: 6,000.
1: Oh, I missed it. Oh, I missed 6,000. A zero.
0: 6,000.
1: I missed a zero. And then Micron is fourth.
0: Yeah.
1: At 250% or 2,500%? Did I miss two zeros?
0: Let's see.
1: And because there's such a demand on chips, there is a shortage, which means that SanDisk and Micron will just continue to grow up and up and up.
0: Famous last words.
1: I know it.
0: But you know, Micron's only trading at 21 times earnings. I mean, that's really cheap.
1: Well, and then like you had talked about, you know, energy. Palantir's co-founder Peter Thiel has been looking at these three different, which we just addressed a few minutes ago, that he's got 33% of his portfolio into these energy stocks. And if
0: I could break him.
1: You could break him?
0: Mm-hmm. I could go buy some, and I'll guarantee it'd crash.
1: That's terrible.
0: Somebody call him and say, you better send this guy some money so he doesn't buy that company, Avista or Vista.
1: It is Vista, yes.
0: Yeah.
1: Yes, it is. So there's three of them. There's Vista Energy, Vistra, and X Energy. You were talking about the Vista Energy, which is coming out of Argentina. And it, they are actually part of oil and gas and oil rather than doing AI. But because they're coming out of Argentina, they're able to produce a whole lot more oil right now. They're producing nearly 160,000 barrels of oil equivalent per day. So, you know, that's quite a bit coming out, especially considering the fact that everything is so tied up at the in the Strait. Other one is Vistra. That one is a little bit more AI. It says, let's see here, he put in $59 million into Vistra, representing about 14%. He has owned Vistra by itself in the past. And it is a base, it is carbon-free baseload power that does not, doesn't have to wait for ideal ideal weather, that it can go ahead and continue making power. It works with nuclear. Vistra also joined NVIDIA, KK, and KKR in the Helix venture, about $10 billion partnership. So anything connected to NVIDIA right now is going to be a good thing.
0: Hmm. If somebody come partner with me with $10 billion. I don't know whether I should talk about this, but this may be why Domino's. We got football season coming up.
1: Oh, yes, that's true.
0: In fact, we have the Broncos at home tonight versus the Minnesota Vikings. And I don't want to say any more because I think I jinxed them last week. So we'll just move right on to that. Let's see what we got on the count. Oh, we got to talk about the Fed Reserve.
1: We do.
0: No. This is what I'm working for. Inflation has been stubbornly high. I'm like, dude, I just woke up. You got to speed this thing up, man. Jeez. It was like watching paint dry.
1: Well, I did grab a quick summary of what our monotone Fed chair had to say this morning when he was in Jackson Hole. Not really sure why he chose to give the Fed speech at Jackson Hole.
0: Well, they do that every year.
1: Oh, okay. Well, then never mind. Shows how much I know. It says, be prepared for a possible interest rate hike in the coming months. Because he is
0: September.
1: He's arguing that the economy is strong and the labor market is at full employment. But inflation is concerning because it's still about 2% above target. Or, sorry, it's still running above the 2% target. And even though numbers have improved better than expected, underlying trends are still inconsistent. The fear with the Fed and Treasury Secretary Scott Bessent in our country, they're failing to rein in the fiscal debts that borrowing by AI businesses is putting more pressure on our rates. So all this AI, they're creating loans and debts and bonds and whatnot that are causing issues. Housing and agriculture are still strained, and that recent graduates may struggle to find jobs because the employment sector is at full capacity.
0: Well, you know, there were a bunch of layoffs announced. I believe the U.S. government's laying off 300,000 people. Job layoffs.
1: I know that my 23-year-old graduated in May. He has been putting out resumes for computer science and math and cyber hacking and whatnot since January. And he has connections to the federal agencies because he's done internships with them. And because the government and the agencies have been on a hiring freeze, he still hasn't been able to find a job. So he's sitting at home and, you know, entertaining the animals and trying to figure out what he's going to do next.
0: Okay. I don't have the exact one. It just says 97,000 job cuts in May alone, with tech sectors being the epic center of it. Amazon, Meta, Microsoft, Oracle, and Uber. And they're tying that to AI, which If you've ever tried to get a hold of somebody at any of those companies, you need to hire some people to answer the stinking phone. But, all right, as of July 28th, over 150,000 tech employees have been affected. So, yeah, what was that?
1: So how do they...
0: Tech layoffs over 1,200,000... No. Why do they got that comma in that spot? Oh, that's since January 2nd.
1: So I'm not really sure how the Fed chair is saying that we're at full capacity for employment.
0: It's got to be 120,000. Verify that some idiot put an extra comma in there when it shouldn't have been.
1: Yeah, it's probably 120,000.
0: 120,000.
1: Yes, with 2,400 alone in August.
0: So, who is this from? Just some author. Hey, fact check your headlines before you send them out there.
1: So, yeah, apparently this, where the Fed chair has been speaking in Jackson Hole, it's just like Robert said. And
0: we'll make fun of him here in a little bit. We got to take a break. This is the Wealth Strategy Show. Robert Stanlick, Stephanie Kaminsky. We'll be right back.
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3: I'm Jim Arthur in the KVOR 24/7 News Center. Colorado Springs City Council wanting more time to decide if an AI data center can call Colorado Springs home. In a marathon session Thursday, council voting 7-2 to put off a decision on Project Taurus until April of next year. Yesterday's meeting packed with proponents and opponents talking about both the benefits and risks of a center going into the former Intel chip building on West Garden of the Gods. City Council says they still have unanswered questions and they'd like to do more research into AI centers and their requirements for power and water, along with potential noise issues and potential health risks. Colorado Springs police arresting two teenagers Thursday following a month-long investigation. Authorities had been looking for 19-year-old Trayvon Blewett and 18-year-old Zion Bailey. Both were suspects in a shooting in late August. Police set up surveillance around a home in the 2600 block of Partnership Point. Both suspects were inside, and with help from the El Paso County Sheriff's Office, both were taken into custody without incident. The two have substantial criminal histories. And the annual Fallen Firefighters Memorial Ceremony will be held in Colorado Springs Saturday morning at 10 at Memorial Park. The event honors the brave men and women firefighters who've lost their lives over the decades. This year, 288 names will be added to the Wall of Honor, those firefighters, men and women, who passed away within the last year. That includes a local firefighter, Captain Patrick Rogacki of Colorado Springs. KVOR weather from the 11 Alert Team at KKTV. Partly cloudy, chance of rain later today, highs in the low 80s. I'm Jim Arthur. 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
4: Partly cloudy this morning, further increasing cloud cover into the afternoon hours. Better chance for more showers and storms, maybe with some heavier rainfall and gusty winds. Warmer temperatures in the lower 80s. For the KKTV 11 Alert Weather, I'm meteorologist Kevin Bloomberg.
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0: It's all you.
1: No, it's
0: go
1: not.
0: Go for it, Steph.
1: I don't know. We're just here.
0: All right. This is Wealth Strategies with myself, Robert Stemlick, along with Director of Operations and Research, Stephanie Kaminsky, and she's scouring the internet. Marvel reported yesterday, and
1: what
0: they beat...
1: Huh? What is Marvel?
0: Semiconductor company.
1: Okay, well, you know, you got to clarify that. It could be Marvel Comics.
0: Yeah.
1: You know, different things.
0: I don't think Marvel Comics. They had result. Marvel Technology had results of $2.739 billion in revenue for the quarter. But shares closed down 10% because they included the deal with Google that they had been working on, and that was baked into the number, so everybody went, well, obviously they can't do that again, so sell.
1: Yeah. You had mentioned you were looking at this this XRP currency. It's a type of cryptocurrency. It's called a Ripple, and they've been trying to talk it up and make it sound like it's all of that, and it's kind of struggling. Its high that it ever reached was in July of 2025, and it made it to a whole whopping $3.42. It closed today at $1.38.
0: Ouch.
1: But it looks like to me that crypto in general just had a really bad day, because even Bitcoin itself was down 3.5%, which doesn't seem like a lot, but it lost $2,800 a share.
0: I wish somebody could explain this to me. I get the digital dollar that the currency may do because it costs too much to put paper money out. Well, I guess you could counterfeit a digital coin too at some point, but I mean there's hundreds of these crypto deals.
1: There are.
0: And I mean, I don't know what you do with them now. The thing is, you know, it used to be you buy them and you want somebody to hold them for you or host them,
1: right?
0: Now all you got to get that off of there. You got to get it in your own control, put it on a flash drive,
1: mm-hmm.
0: which, if you remember back, Big Bang Theory, and I never knew understood how they mine, but Sheldon and the bunch were mining bitcoins,
1: mm-hmm.
0: and they put it on a flash drive and saved it.
1: Yep.
0: And I don't know how long that was, but, I mean, they'd have been multimillionaires based off the story. They couldn't find the flash drive.
1: Oh, no.
0: And when they did, somebody wrote over it. So they lost it all.
1: Yeah, I don't understand the concept of crypto either. Obviously, as far as I'm aware of, we're not allowed to have anything to do with it.
0: Oh, there's some ETFs that we can do, and there's some private managers out there that do it, but I've just learned if I can't watch it, see it, and sell it the next 30 mm-hmm. seconds, I don't want it.
1: Right. Yeah, and this XRP, even though it was at $1.42 at its high today, it is wrapped up in a couple of ETFs through Bitwise. And even that went down today, though, that it said it was trading at $15.64, but it was down 4.1%. And, it's hard to say what this is going to end up doing. Don't really know. On a good note, though, you had said that Amazon killed it today. They were up 4%. So, you know, we talked to my dad yesterday, and he said, I'm going to
0: get him on the phone. Let's see if he listened here. Put a little heat on him.
1: Put a little heat on him. Hey, yeah. Dad, did you follow our advice? But Amazon's another one of those companies that's just going to keep going because they are so intertwined with the AI, with the tech chip pieces, and you know everything that everything that is part of our world, AI has its fingers in, it seems like.
0: Well, you got to store all this information somewhere.
1: You do.
0: You know, every text you have with your mother is going to go to a server, mm-hmm. and it's going to be put in there so at somewhere, at some point, somebody can recall it. Yep. And every phone call is probably being recorded.
1: Oh, you know they are somewhere.
0: And right now it's out in Utah, and that's probably why they're building that colossal data center thing out there, is because the government, I don't even know what that building's called, but that's where they keep a lot of the surveillance stuff at, mm-hmm. to track people. And then if you got those cameras up, all that information's got to go somewhere. I just kind of like the idea of not having evidence against, I mean, some of the stuff we did as kids, I mean, it was just goofy fun, but I really don't want to see it on a video again.
1: No. Well, we talk about that with our kids a lot of the, you know, our kids didn't do, well, I don't want to say that. My oldest, he definitely took his share of adventures to the next level, but our youngest, he didn't do a tenth of what we did, and he still feels guilty about the things that he did, because it's all recorded.
0: Dumbest thing I ever did. Senior year, day before two-a-day start in football, I decide to hood surf, or just hang on to it, and he took the corner too fast, my hand slipped off, and I cracked the back of my head open.
1: Oh,
0: oh no, it gets better.
1: You got lucky.
0: It gets better. So we're having two-a-day practices, and I couldn't wear a helmet because of this. So they decide to do pulling drills, and you're supposed to pull to the left. I pulled to the left, and the idiot next to me pulled to the right, who had a helmet on, and I was like Tweety Bird, doo-doo-doo, stars just flying everywhere. And of course, there was no concussion protocol.
1: No, of course not. I'm
0: like, get up, let's go.
1: That's right.
0: As the coach is on the ground laughing at me.
1: Well, looking at Amazon, like I said, having their fingers and everything, going back to that Anthropic IPO that'll be released in the next few weeks, Amazon is the biggest shareholder, biggest investor in it at $8 billion. And then followed by Google, and then some other institutional programs. So they plan on, they want to have a potential valuation ranging from $1.5 trillion to $2 trillion. Don't know how long it'll take them to get there.
0: Probably 30 seconds.
1: It might, yes.
0: And then just come right back down.
1: Yep. Their goal is to raise massive capital in what could become one of the largest public debuts in history, potentially rivaling or exceeding SpaceX's recent record.
0: If you're interested in getting into some of these, the ChatGPT, the Anthropics, if you call me during the week next week, 719-400-6516, I'll tell you where you can look. And then after looking at it, and you then still want to put some money in, you can do it on your own, in your own account, because I'm not going to promote it, because I've watched how it traded. But it's ridiculous how these non-traded ones are basically taking a ton of capital before the regular public, mm-hmm. can step in and buy any.
1: It is, yeah. I mean, we've seen that a few times. We were just talking to a client today about, you know, one of those. And it's definitely interesting how, as much as they're not supposed to have that insider access, they do have insider access a little bit more. So I don't know, but yeah, please give us a call, 719-400-6516. If you're interested in any of that information regarding this new Anthropic IPO prospectus, like I said, it will be released the day after Labor Day. And with the goals that they have, it'll be interesting to see if they are realistic or more fantastical.
0: Yeah, it's kind of interesting to watch ChatGPT and Anthropic, because it is kind of an open source. So if you're a giant company, I could see you using it for some of the generic information, and you want to pay them to be the workhorse to find it. But if you got anything of importance, you got to step up and build your own with your own security built around it. In fact, this week we've had Chinese hackers trying to get into the Federal Reserve and like seven other bureaus of the government trying to hack in.
1: That's a little frightening when you think about it.
0: I wonder what the U.S. guys send them when they block them. You know, a skull and crossbone laughing.
1: And that would be pretty funny. Yep, that would be pretty funny. So anyway, we're going to go ahead and take one last break. And when we come back, we will continue to look at the economy, look to see what's going on this weekend around town, and go from there.
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0: right, welcome back, Colorado Springs. This is Wealth Strategies with Robert Stanlick and Stephanie Kaminsky. And Stephanie mentioned what was going on this weekend. And this is a pet peeve of mine.
1: Oh, okay. What's your pet peeve?
0: The Pikes Peak Kickoff Classic is down at the soccer field.
1: Okay.
0: And it's got the address, it's got the map, it's got all this stuff, but it doesn't tell me who's playing.
1: Well,
0: I guess that's just the way my weekend's going to go.
1: Apparently so. Well, did you know that the Colorado State Fair starts today? I know you're excited about
0: that. Yeah.
1: I'm sure you'll get dragged down at some point.
0: No. No. I lived down Prairie, what I thought was a fairly decent distance. Every fair season, just noise galore. And at that time, the monsoon season seemed to hit Pueblo every year during the state fair. And I'm talking massive amounts of water. Just buckets pouring down. Everybody hydroplaning on the roads. But yeah, so I won't be going there.
1: Well, that's too bad.
0: But if you're going down, find a Paskies. Need a Paskies special. Go to do drop in. Get their beer battered pizza.
1: Oh my
0: gosh. It's life-changing.
1: Sounds like a
0: life changing. It's
1: like
0: so
1: a
0: good.
1: Attack.
0: Oh. The Paskies are just freaking awesome.
1: Okay, Paskie, I'll go with. Yes.
0: Let's see. Who else? I haven't been to. What's the Mexican restaurant there right as you come into town?
1: Oh, I can't remember. Well, I do know that while you're thinking of that Mexican restaurant, that. You know, if you're interested in country music, Ian Munsick will be playing tonight, Dylan Scott tomorrow, Neil McCoy on Sunday, and then Monday the rodeo will be going on. Another thing that's going on this weekend, if you're interested in Body Ink, sideshow, freak show kind of things, is the Villain Arts Tattoo Festival at the Norris Penrose Event Center.
0: You think they'll have one of those machines that it just runs down you or runs down your back and does a full color tattoo, just boom, right there?
1: I don't know.
0: And that's permanent.
1: It is permanent.
0: I asked ChatGPT about that because I'm like, so you better make sure you proof it.
1: Yes, exactly. But that is going on this weekend. It looks like it could be a very out of this world type interesting weekend at the Norris Penrose Event Center. Cheyenne Mountain Zoo is having grown-ups night. Oh, that was last night. Never mind. Mm. I looked up this weekend and it gave me last night stuff.
0: Pike's Punks comedy show?
1: Oh, I didn't see
0: that
1: one.
0: At the public house at the Alexander?
1: I did not see that one. So for the rest of the month, which will be the end of this weekend, this has been going on for the last couple of weeks, that they're doing Weenies and Teenies, where you can get 10 different restaurants are participating, where you can get tickets to go to different restaurants downtown. You can register to win some prizes. So just lots of different things, you know, that are going on. And then, of course, we still have the farmers markets. They'll be going on through next weekend, and then those will be closing up shop for the season. So get out there and enjoy those.
0: Already?
1: I know.
0: God, where did the summer go?
1: Smith Farms will still be open, but the rest of the farmers markets closed down Labor Day weekend.
0: Hmm.
1: So it's kind of sad. Because like you said, where does the summer go?
0: Is Denver still doing that big food thingamajigger they do on Labor Day?
1: I don't know.
0: What do they call that?
1: Is it like the food truck thing? Or?
0: No, it's not a truck. It's all the big-time restaurants come out.
1: Well, let's see here.
0: Boy, I hate when random things just pop into your head.
1: Yeah, because then we have to research
0: it's
1: it.
0: It's not good.
1: Oh, it is this weekend, actually. It's going on Started on Wednesday. Returning 4-day culinary celebration brings together Colorado's most talented chefs, acclaimed restaurants, and so Denver Food and Wine. So you can go and do auctions, do tastings. And like I said, that started 2 days ago, and it goes on tonight and tomorrow. So that might be something fun to go check out, too, if you want to deal with Denver.
0: I'm still telling you, the Dewdrop Pizza and the Passkey, blow that stuff away.
1: Okay. Well, then that's going south instead of north.
0: And Passkeys make really good fries.
1: It's been a long time since I ate there.
0: Oh, I miss that. I do. They just don't have that here.
1: Well, I don't know what to tell you about.
0: Probably a good thing for my waist that I don't have it anymore.
1: Well, yeah, absolutely.
0: Yeah. You know what we got to do?
1: What do we got
0: to
1: do?
0: We got to go down to Panino's and check that out.
1: Panino's is good.
0: Because they got a family member that runs Buck and Blues out at the Latigo Horse Event Center.
1: Okay.
0: And they really do good stuff there.
1: They do have good food.
0: Yep. So I'm going to have to pit family member against family member who makes the best food.
1: Oh, that's not nice.
0: Put a little pressure on them.
1: Well, going back to the market for the week, it was kind of a flat day with the Dow. It was only down 9 points, so it did have some good times earlier in the day, but then it kind of went flat. S&P was down a whole 19 points. It's kind of a boring Friday.
0: Yeah.
1: I know.
0: Well, when you got the Fed chairman talking, everybody sits on pins and needles.
1: That's true.
0: And he doesn't say anything that really means anything or does anything. So everybody goes home early for a 3-day weekend. We have a 3-day weekend this week?
1: No, next week.
0: Monday, we're off?
1: Next week.
0: We got a week after?
1: A week after,
0: yeah.
1: Oh,
0: man.
1: I know it. You know what I was thinking about it this morning? I've been so proud of you that when we've been doing this show, that you've been in the office 5 days a week.
0: Don't tell people that. Well, and I can tell you why. The new office, the air conditioning in there, mm-hmm, is freaking awesome. I mean, wow. Nice and quiet and cool. I just need to bring the bulldog in, and I don't think I could get him on the couch. He's too big for that little couch, but
1: he is too big for the
0: crash
1: couch.
0: Out with him with a nap, and life don't get much better than that.
1: Well, I mean, you could always prop him up in the recliner.
0: No, he'd break that recliner. We've broke a couple of them because of him.
1: You've broken a couple of them because of him. That's true. I have seen that one. So, looking at, like Robert said, the biggest gainer for the week was Elastic. Kind of weird that there's the Gap was up 13%. Like the Gap closed.
0: Yeah. There was a huge short position in it.
1: Was there?
0: And they beat earnings, so everybody scrambled to sell their shorts. But, yeah, it popped. It was up 14%,
1: wow,
0: I think, this morning. And I think it was up higher in after-hours markets. They got a new CEO for Old Navy, which I never knew Old Navy was part of the Gap.
1: They are. Yeah. There's like four different companies that are under that umbrella.
0: And I don't think I shop at any of them.
1: Probably not. Hmm. One that kind of surprised me, considering considering Mr. Thiel, Peter Thiel, is PayPal. They were down almost 13% today. Not sure what happened with them.
0: Let's see if they had earnings.
1: Maybe.
0: I thought they already.
1: It was kind of surprising that NVIDIA was actually down 4.5%.
0: I think. Well, it was up 9% yesterday, so.
1: Yeah.
0: Ooh, 12%.
1: Apple was up 1.6%. Microsoft 1.6%. Like I said, it was a pretty steady day for the most part. There were some few heavy hitters in the plus and the minus.
0: Oh, PayPal had a $50 billion takeover bid from Stripe and Advent.
1: Oh.
0: And they said no.
1: That's what it was. I do remember catching a blip of that earlier.
0: Yowza.
1: Because they refused that merger.
0: I got to go out on a limb.
1: Okay, go out on a limb.
0: I think Apple's glory days are behind them.
1: You did say that yesterday. Why do you think that?
0: Their AI is basically Google's Gemini.
1: Okay.
0: I saw a report that less than 20% of Apple users use Siri. They're finally going to come out with a flip phone. But, I mean, what do they do? I mean, they've got a huge following and they got people sucked into this ecosystem. I get all that. But
1: there's no sizzle.
0: There's a piece of meat sitting on the grill and it ain't sizzling.
1: Yeah. And they do updates on their phones probably every 2 weeks because there's constant bugs in the system. So it's really hard to say. And then what did we say? Elon Musk is coming out with his own phone.
0: I don't know how that's going to work.
1: That'll be Starlink attached.
0: But what do you do when you're in a building or around tall buildings?
1: I don't know.
0: All right, that's something for you to think about this weekend is if you get a Starlink phone. What are you going to do? Because you're going to have to either get on a cell network or a Wi-Fi network of some kind and flip back and forth. But
1: that's okay. We'll figure
0: it
1: out.
0: I'm kind of thinking making a run to Pueblo for a passkey.
1: There you go. Now you got plans. Of course, your wife will put you to work down there, too.
0: Oh, she's got to come home from there. Oh. Now we're talking.
1: Yes, that's true. All right. Well, we are calling it for today. We hope all of you have a great weekend, and we will be back next week on Monday for Medicare Monday with Yolanda. So send us your questions, 719-400-6516. Have a great one, y'all.
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15: Good afternoon, ladies and gentlemen, and welcome to the Ant Center. This is my friend Rob Desir.
16: Hello, everybody. How's everybody doing today?
17: Great.
15: We're here to establish just some housekeeping items as well as some ground rules so that we can get through as much of this as possible. We have a lot of economic development, economy, and business topics on the menu today. We've got a lot to burn through. So in order to do that, we're going to ask for your cooperation in letting the candidates speak. Tonight is our night to listen and hear and observe, and then we can make our voices heard at the ballot box downstream. So we ask everybody, no boos, no cheers, no comments, no outbursts, if at all possible, please. We do have some assistance here if we need to use it. Hopefully that won't be the case tonight. All right. Rob, any further comments?
16: Let's just have a great debate, and hopefully everybody gets the information that they all want to hear and will help them make their decision come November.
15: Good. All right, let's begin with tonight's debate.
18: Testing. All right, we're live. On this side of the stage, we're going to welcome Miss Jessica Killing. Come on up.

0: On my right, on your left, we're going to welcome Congressman Jeff Crank. All right, we're going to start with two-minute openings. And the winner of tonight's coin toss, I beg your pardon.
1: Hey, I'm nervous, all right.
0: is Ms. Jessica Killen. We're going to start the clock at 2 minutes for each candidate. Ms. Killen.
2: Thank you. Is that right?
3: The coin toss, Ms. Killen won the coin toss, and she is elected to go second. So
4: we do this every
0: year.
3: So we're going to begin.
2: By the time the election's over, we will have figured this one out. Yeah.
3: So we'll begin with the congressman.
0: Very good. Thank you.
5: Well, thank you. Thanks to the Colorado Springs Chamber of Commerce, Fox 21, Action Colorado, UCCS, and all of our sponsors for hosting. Look, I was born and raised in Southern Colorado. I'm proud to represent the community that I've lived in now for 28 years. For many of those years, I worked for the Colorado Springs Chamber of Commerce. And in Congress, I brought our community jobs. I worked with the Chamber to bring over 5,000 new jobs to this community through new military space missions. And I'm very proud of that. The economy was in bad shape when I took office. 9% inflation under the Biden administration. But we have much, much more work to do. But Democrats were going to allow the tax cuts to expire. And I voted for, and my opponent opposed, the Working Families Tax Cuts Act. That bill put $5,000 in the pockets of the average El Paso County family. I voted for the 21st Century Housing Bill to reduce costs of housing. I've introduced two bills to deal with housing, the Framer Act and the First Time Homebuyer Debt Reduction Act. And I'm also working to clean up Washington, D.C. I co-sponsored legislation to stop members of Congress from trading stock. And I personally have not purchased any publicly traded stock since being a member of Congress, and I never will. When Democrats shut down the government, I was one of a handful of members to not take a salary when our soldiers were not getting paid. I introduced a bill to prohibit members of Congress from dating their staff, and I voted to release all of the Epstein files and to authorize a congressional investigation into that matter. I went to Washington to work for families in this community and to clean the place up. There's much more work to do.
0: Time,
5: and
0: sir.
5: I look forward to your discussion today.
0: Ms. Killen, your opening remarks.
2: Thank you so much to the Chamber, to UCCS for hosting us, to our moderators, as well as our sponsors here. I'm running first and foremost because I'm a patriot and I love my country. And I know that we deserve better and more than what we are getting from the United States Congress right now. I also love El Paso County. This is the community that raised me. I was born and raised in Southern Colorado. I'm a fourth generation Coloradan. My parents were public school teachers. My dad actually ended up becoming the principal of Falcon Middle School. My mother taught at Pikes Peak Elementary. I grew up here in a middle class household. They didn't have enough money for me to go to college, and because I've been surrounded by this community, I pursued a four-year Army ROTC scholarship to pay for college. I then went on and served our country overseas as a military police officer and as part of Operation Joint Endeavor, Joint Guard. I then returned to the United States. I went to law school. I also worked in the private sector for about 13 years, including over a decade at USAA in the aftermath of the financial crisis, shoring up the financial stability of service members and veterans. After that, I returned and did public service work in the White House and in Congress. And bottom line is, I got to achieve my version of the American dream. As a kid who grew up on the east side of Colorado Springs in a middle-class household, and I know there are too many people across our community, across our country, who no longer feel the American dream is in reach. They feel frustrated and disaffected by politics and politicians like Jeff Crank, who are only delivering for themselves and for partisanship rather than for delivering for the people. Honestly, I'm over it. I actually want a government that works for people, that delivers real results. The job description is in the title, representative. Jeff Crank has focused so much on his fealty to Donald Trump that he has forgotten who he serves. I promise you, I never will. Thank you.
0: Thank you for keeping time. We appreciate it. Our first question. El Paso County's economy depends heavily on federal decisions, private investment, and a workforce that can afford to live here. Each of you is asking voters for 2 years to advance that economy. Name the single highest economic priority you would carry for El Paso County over the next 2 years, and as importantly, tell us how 2 years from now this room can measure whether you delivered. Mr. Crank.
5: Well, I thank you for the question. I'll continue to do what I've already done, and that's deliver. As you know, many in this room know, we faced a very difficult challenge the day I took office, and that was the possible loss of United States Space Command here. Many of my colleagues

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3: Placed here by the U.S. military and other federal jobs.
4: Thank you, Mr. Crank. Would you like me to repeat the question?
5: No, I think I've got it. Thank you. Yes, we must continue to work with the private sector here, with the public sector, with state and local partners to build out our space commands, our space force entities and aerospace industry here. I just want to speak to Jeff Crank's, you know, what he says about Space Command. Jeff Crank also says he fought for it. He also says he was the one deciding vote on the One Big Beautiful Bill. And what I've learned about leverage is that if you are the deciding vote on a bill, use your leverage. And this is one of my frustrations, is that you have not used your leverage to deliver for our community. You could have said, I am not voting for that bill unless you keep Space Command here in Colorado Springs. You failed to do that. Now we are in a position where we need to start bringing in more jobs and focus on more jobs. In addition to that, we need to address housing and health care. Those are two critical issues that are impacting our community. I'll speak briefly just on housing because I have 39 seconds. I'll say first, we have to make sure our housing supply matches our incomes. Right now, we have a bunch of empty $500,000 plus houses. We need to continue to build out our economy with the chamber, with the private sector, to make sure we have good paying jobs here so we can fill those homes. But we also need to incentivize builders to build the right size homes. We need to put a check and stop the Trump tariffs that are wreaking havoc on our small businesses and also wreaking havoc on our ability to build affordable housing across this community.
3: Can I get a rebuttal?
6: Yes, yeah, so we just want to remind you and Ms. Killen that you guys have a total of two elections to rebut. So you can choose this one right now, or you can elect to use it at a later time in this debate.
3: I'll take it.
6: Okay.
3: I guess I could have gone and held the system hostage like most politicians do and said, hey, I won't vote for a tax increase that's going to put $5,000 into my constituents' pockets. I guess I could have done that. That's what most politicians would do, but I chose not to do that. I chose to vote, to cast a vote for the Working Families Tax Cuts Act that helped my constituents. And then I went and fought and got five times the number of jobs coming into this community because I worked with the administration instead of just fight the administration. And that's the difference. So I could have played the game the way Washington usually likes to play the game, but I chose to do something a little different. I'm tired of the selfish members of Congress who make it all about them, that they're the one who has to go out there, hold the whole system hostage, and we can't pass a bill that provides tax relief to the American people, all because it's about them. I'm not that kind of member of Congress, and I worked hard to pass tax cuts, but also to get missions and jobs here in our community.
6: Ms. Killen, you have a chance to respond.
5: Yes, okay. I'll just say first, it's not a game. It's doing your job. It's representing your community. That is what you're doing. You could have used your leverage to keep Space Command here. And then, yes, you voted for the One Big Beautiful Bill. You talk constantly about this, but it added almost $5 trillion to the national debt. And I did the math. Turns out that's about $37,000 per household. And I'm telling you right now, Jeff, everyone I talk to across our community, they are not feeling it because they're feeling $4,000 in increases from tariffs. They're feeling like they can't afford their health care. They're feeling like they can't afford housing. They're feeling like they can't afford child care. So they are not feeling the results of that bill. And it's, in my estimation, wholly irresponsible to add $37,000 per American household in debt when we already have an unsustainable amount of debt, $40,000 in debt. And to me, that's the equivalent of maxing out your credit card, paying the bare minimum, and then wanting to remodel the house. The math just doesn't work.
6: Thank you, Ms. Killen. Again, we just want to remind the audience, but please refrain from applauses until the end of the debate. We don't want to waste time with boos or any kind of cheers or jeers, so we can get on with this. So I'm going to go on to the second question, and this question will begin with Ms. Killen, and then we'll give the congressman a chance to respond. Recent federal shutdowns put regional paychecks and employers at risk, and the current stopgap funds government only through December.

0: December 11th. For local businesses, another shutdown would be a direct payroll and planning problem. For a subcontractor outside Peterson's Gate or a restaurant at Academy Boulevard, a shutdown isn't a Washington story, it's a payroll story. So what specifically will you do to keep government open to avoid what has happened in the last 2 years? And would you support changing the rules so that a lapse in appropriations can no longer shut down the government at all? Ms. Killen.
1: Yes, I've been advocating for this for a while. We need to have legislation that ensures that we can actually keep the government open and especially pay our troops. And to your point, the knock-on effects or the trickle-down effects of that really impact people's lives. And we need to recognize that these decisions impact everyday human beings in our community. So we need to make sure that we have a system in place, first of all, around the debt ceiling, as well as around spending to make sure that people continue to get paid and the government stays open. And one of the other things, and I appreciate, Jeff, that you mentioned that you gave up your paycheck, I think no member of Congress should get paid when the government is shut down. But let's figure out a way to actually keep it from being shut down, and that's a legislation that I would wholly support.
0: Congressman.
2: Yeah, the way you get it to not be shut down is go talk to your Democrat colleagues and tell them not to shut it down. They did it twice. Very irresponsibly did it twice. I voted every time to keep the government open. I think it is shameful that we would take that out on the men and women who serve us in the United States military and their families. That is beyond shameful, number one. Number two, also the contractors, the folks that work for the federal government, what are they supposed to do? How do they get through all of this? The Democrat Party, over the last 2 years, because of their absolute hatred for the president, decided that it was more important to shut it down so that they could prove a point on ICE and absolutely shut it down because they didn't want to give him a win. How about we just agree that we would not shut the federal government down and take it out on the workers who work for us day in and day out? I am the co-sponsor of a bill that would allow all of our folks to continue to get paid, and not just our military, all of our men and women who work for us in the United States military. We shouldn't use civil servants as a weapon, and we sure shouldn't use the men and women who serve us in the military. And I am also a co-sponsor of a bill that would stop members of Congress from getting paychecks when we shut the government down. We should get that figured out. That's something easy to do. I'm already doing it in Washington, D.C. We just need to get some of your Democrat colleagues to come along and help us.
3: All right, question number three. Timer ready. U.S. Space Command headquarters is relocating to Huntsville, but El Paso County retains major national security space missions and installations. The next decision about missions, units, investment, and personnel remain consequential for this region. The question is, set the headquarters fight aside. Over the next 2 years, what specific missions, units, or federal investments would you work to land in El Paso County to replace what is leaving and build on what is staying? And what are your actual plans for landing them, given Colorado holds no seat at either Appropriations Committee? Mr. Crank?
2: Well, we've got three things coming already. We've got a Space Operations Center, $250 million. It was part of the agreement that I was able to work out with the White House and the Pentagon. That will be many jobs, 2,500 civilian jobs in that, which, by the way, Space Command at most will be maybe about 1,200 that we might lose to Huntsville. There's also a program, a procurement account executive organization for the Space Force that's already moved here. That's 500 new jobs. And then the growth of the Space Force is another probably 800 second lieutenants who will be coming to our community because of what we did. And a lot of this, by the way, was in what you refer to as, I've heard you refer to it as the One Big Ugly Bill, but it was actually the One Big Beautiful Bill for our community because it had $25 billion in it for Golden Dome, for missile defense, to defend our country. There's almost no community in America that would benefit more from missile defense than this community right here. So moving forward, what are some of the things we're doing? I'm already working on them. I'm working to get at least two other PAEs, or procurement account executive organizations, to move to Colorado Springs. I think we have a high likelihood of that. And I'm working with our chamber, like I have for 25 years, to get more jobs to this community.
3: Ms. Killen.
1: Thank you. I think first I'll just do a quick response on the shutdown issue. Jeff, let's just be intellectually honest. Both parties have been responsible for this. Both parties have been part of this. For you to just blame one party is the same old politics that honestly everyone is sick of. Now, as someone who grew up here in Colorado Springs and went on to serve my country, I'm the only person on this stage between the two of us who served my country, I know and understand how absolutely critical the military community is to our community, in military infrastructure and expanding it. And I think we should indeed make sure that we are working to do more investment in aerospace and cyber on the private sector front, and also make sure we are bringing in more space here. I also think we should start working toward building out the first ever Space Academy and investing more in our Guardians and making sure that they are trained. That is something we should be known for here in Colorado Springs. We already have the Air Force Academy. We have some existing infrastructure to do that. I do think we should look at Golden Dome. I am concerned that it's not a truly viable program from people I've talked to who are much smarter than me on the mechanics of this and the science behind it. So I think we need to be thoughtful. I don't want to waste taxpayer dollars, but I want to be a good steward of taxpayer dollars, but continue to provide investments that will make a real difference in our community for the years to come.
0: Let's move on to the question number four. Golden Dome and related homeland defense investments are creating major opportunities, but contracts can be performed elsewhere. Many local aerospace, software, and cyber firms are also facing long delays in clearance and security facility accreditation. What would each of you do to make sure the primes put the new Missile Defense Shield program and space jobs in El Paso County rather than Huntsville or Los Angeles? And name the specific changes to the acquisition system, contracting, clearances, facility accreditation that you would push so that a 40-person Colorado Springs company can actually compete for that work? And I believe this question will go to Ms. Killen first.
1: Thank you. I think there's two components to this. I think first, we've got to address and modernize defense acquisition. We need true defense acquisition reform. We need more streamlining and modernization as we head into the 22nd century, and making sure that it does create more opportunity for those smaller contractors in particular, not just the big primes. In addition to that, we need to continue to work to develop an economy that welcomes people, that welcomes companies. And we have a lot of work to do. That includes streamlining some regulation, but also investing, creating tax incentives, working with state and local partners, working with the local chamber to ensure that we are creating an environment where people want to live. And I think people want to live here. It's beautiful, but we honestly are having some affordability and cost of living challenges. Healthcare, housing, childcare. We are in a childcare desert here, and it's something we have to work to address. If you didn't know, the two big groups of people who've moved in here to El Paso County recently are young college-educated families who are looking for an affordable place to live on the Front Range. They've been priced out of the rest of the Front Range, but grandparents and retirees. We've always had retirees here, military retirees, but they're moving in to take care of their grandchildren because there's not enough childcare. That, to me, is a fundamental problem that we must address, because if we don't have adequate childcare, adequate housing, affordable healthcare, good access to healthcare, we don't have an economy that works for the business community.
0: Congressman?
2: Well, first, I want to go back to something that Ms. Killen said, which is about the Space Academy. I want to be pretty clear. We already have one. It's the United States Air Force Academy. A lot of people think that what the president announced the other day was a military space academy. He did not. That, and I met with the deputy administrator of NASA last week. That is a civilian space academy that they're putting up. It's more reliant on NASA. We already have a space academy, and I don't want it to go anywhere. I want it to be right here where it already is. 10% of Air Force Academy cadets go into the Space Force. We don't want a space academy. We want the continued use of the Air Force Academy to feed into the space Space Academy or to the Space Force. There's lots of things we need to do. We've already done a lot on acquisition reform. In the National Defense Authorization Act, which I serve on the House Armed Services Committee, last year we did a lot of reform and we worked with a lot of people, Democrats and Republicans, to get acquisition reform put together so that we can push acquisition decisions down to the lower level. There's too much waste in government and in the Pentagon as well. And some of that is because of the terrible acquisition processes we've had. So we're going to continue to do that. You mentioned some of the facilities. One of the biggest challenges that we have in Colorado Springs and in El Paso County, and I work on this every single week, we work on this issue. It's the certification of SCIFs, secured facilities, for people to be able to do work. The chamber is working hand in hand with me to try and figure out some language and get some solutions for that. We don't have enough space for SCIFs, and part of the reason we don't is the government and the way that they certify SCIFs is totally screwed up. And I am working right now for next year so that we can change that process and have a better process so that we can certify these SCIFs.
3: Question number 5, delivering for the district. Federal decisions affecting Colorado Springs can become politically contentious, yet local employers depend on productive relationships with the White House, Pentagon, and congressional leadership, regardless of which party controls those institutions. How would you build a working relationship with the White House, the Pentagon, and the leadership of both parties in Congress so that El Paso County is never collateral damage in the political fight? Give us concrete examples of when you have done exactly this,
2: yeah,
3: Congressman.
2: Well, I've done it my whole career. You know, one of the things I'm most proud about is when I worked in Congress many years ago, this was 25 years ago, I worked for a while there, it was during the Clinton administration, and I worked with William Perry, who was the Secretary of Defense, and I helped draft the Housing Privatization Initiative that privatized housing across all of our military installations across the United States. And I'm super proud of that. It doesn't work perfectly, but it got our men and women in the military in much better housing over the years. And so that's the first one I would say. And the second great example, and we could go through many more, I work all the time with folks like Diana DeGette on bipartisan issues. But you know, this issue with Space Command, when it came up, we had some of our colleagues on the other side of the aisle who just, as soon as the president made the decision, they ran out and started making videos for Instagram attacking the president. You can go look at them. That's not helpful to have a U.S. senator from a state or a U.S. member of Congress attacking in a political way the president. My job as a member of Congress representing this community is to go to Washington and represent this community in the best way that I can. And it doesn't matter if the president is a Democrat or a Republican. You don't have examples of me calling Joe Biden a threat to democracy. We got to tone down the crazy rhetoric that's going on and get to work.
3: Thank you, Congressman.
1: First, I'll just say this is something I've been doing literally my entire life. I like to tell people I was the only Democrat in my 9th grade civics class at Falcon High School. And since then, after that, I served in the Army, where I was pretty outnumbered. In addition to that, I worked at USAA, which is a pretty conservative company. I'm quite comfortable having conversations with people who may not agree with me or may not have the same letter behind their name. I think that's part of the job. And while Jeff Crank talks a big game about his ability to work across the aisle, his actions haven't proven it. He has voted with Trump 100% of the time. He's demonstrated no willingness, no ability to reach across the aisle. What would I do? What I've been doing my whole life. I believe that actually these conversations, these relationships are forged out of personal connections. Breaking bread with someone, talking to them about their kids, sharing a sandwich, whatever it is, and then at some point finding common ground. And maybe you don't agree on 10 things, but you agree on 5. And that's how you make a difference in people's lives. That's how you deliver for Coloradans. That's how you deliver for the American people. And this Congress has been the least effective Congress in the history of Congress. Why is that? Because they are so focused on their fealty to one man and one man only, rather than working across the aisle and delivering real results.
3: We good?
0: Okay. Washington is borrowing roughly $2 trillion annually, while El Paso County depends heavily on federal installations, civilian employees, and contractors. Fiscal restraint and continued federal investment therefore create a direct tension to this district. The question is, where specifically would each of you cut, and where would you continue to invest? And to be candid with the room, if serious deficit reduction means less federal money flowing into El Paso County, are you prepared to vote for it? And we'll begin with Ms. Killen.
1: I think we're going to have to make some hard decisions. As I've said, we are $40 trillion in debt. And as that is unsustainable. And as the mother of a 22-year-old and 17-year-old twins, it is wholly irresponsible to leave our children and our grandchildren with this level of unsustainable debt. I'll also say that debt is starting to impact everybody's cost of living. If you are feeling like your mortgage rate is going up, auto rates are going up, credit card interest rates are going up, that is all because of the massive debt and deficit that this country has. We cannot do it only through cutting alone. We have to do it through both. I think we can do a lot of streamlining of programs and getting rid of bureaucracy. There's plenty of fraud, waste, and abuse across the federal government, but we need to do it in a strategic, thoughtful, sober manner, not with a chainsaw, which is what they tried to do before, and that ended up costing a DOGE, cost us more money than it actually saved us. We are also going to have to address revenues. And, you know, for starters, I believe in middle-class tax cuts. I believe in a robust middle class. I think that that is absolutely critical to the future of our country, the future of the American dream. But I do believe that our tax cuts in the One Big Beautiful Bill were not targeted. I don't know if you knew, 88 corporations last year didn't pay a single cent in federal income tax. That is unacceptable. We need to reform the American tax code to make it more fair, more equitable, so it works for everybody.
0: Congressman.
2: Well, a couple of things. First of all, Ms. Killen, you know from our last debate when the moderator tried to say that I had 100% voting record with the president, you know that's not true. I voted to override his veto on the Arkansas Valley project and several other times. But he chose to just ignore that. So I guess 100% is whatever you, when you're using Washington math, it's whatever you think that it is. The bottom line is this. If you would have voted against the Working Families Tax Cut Act, you would have voted against a tax cut for the largest tax cut in history, $4,000 per family, voted against a tax cut on tips, overtime, tax cut for seniors. You would have voted against a lot of other things. Listen, it's easy to stand up here and say, oh, we ought to cut government. You didn't lay out a single program that you'd want to cut. Last debate, I did. I am supportive of the efforts to reduce the size and scope of the federal Department of Education. I will specifically lay out some. The National Endowment for the Arts, the National Endowment for Democracy, and many other programs that we ought to just not have happen. To answer your question, there's a reason why defense is important, because our Constitution says that it is. So what should we be funding as a federal government? We should be funding the Department of Defense. That's what we should be defunding, or we should be funding. All of these other things
3: Time.
2: Are things that we should be looking at cutting.
1: Can I have the opportunity to rebut?
0: Yes.
1: Thank you. First, I'd love to hear what these other votes were that you voted, because all I know is you did one veto override and you knew that override wouldn't go through. Everything else I've seen, and I've looked pretty closely at your voting record, is that you voted 100% time with Trump. In addition to that, we both know cutting the Department of Ed arts programs, that is, let's be honest, first of all, not rational, but also it is a drop in the bucket. It is literally chump change compared to the $40 trillion in debt. You are not going to cut your way just via discretionary spending to get rid of this insurmountable debt that, by the way, you have put us in. You added $5 trillion to the debt. You are making people's lives more expensive every single day because of this debt. You need to be intellectually honest about how we are actually going to get on a path forward. It's going to include revenue. It's going to include spending cuts, and it needs to be thoughtful, strategic, and you're going to have to be courageous and not just vote your own party line all the time in order to get it done.
0: Congressman, you have a chance to respond.
2: Yeah, sure. You didn't lay out one program that you'd cut. Because I think your answer is pretty simple. You want to raise taxes. You want more revenue coming in. You didn't name one program of the federal government.
1: Will you name your other votes where you buried with Trump?
2: I'm asking you a question. I'm happy to talk about those. We've already talked about those, but that's not what we're talking about in this, and it's my time. First and foremost, how much debt was racked up when you were a deputy assistant to President Joe Biden and chief of staff in Vice President Kamala Harris's office? There's a lot more debt than has been racked up in the 2 years. Debt is a very serious issue. All of us, Democrats and Republicans, need to come together and do a better job of figuring out how to get out of this mess. But don't act like you just showed up here the other day and decided you had all these. You were part of the problem, Ms. Killen. You were a senior advisor in the Biden White House, and you don't want to take any responsibility for that.
0: Just want to remind both candidates that you guys have both used one of your rebuttals. You have one remaining.
3: All right, proceeding on with number 7, taxes and business certainty. Recent tax changes made several business provisions permanent, including a pass-through deduction on expensing provisions. But employers still face uncertainty from tariffs and future policy changes that make long-term pricing and investment very difficult. What is the next tax or fiscal priority you would champion for Colorado Springs employers? And how do you give business owners the confidence that the rules that they play around this year will still be around in 2029? Congressman Crank.
2: Well, the reason they're permanent is we made them permanent in the Working Families Tax Cuts Act. We fought very hard to make sure that those are permanent. They aren't something that expired. That came about because in 2017, the administration got together and pushed tax cuts through. And then they were expiring at the beginning of last year. And so we had to come in and make them either permanent or not permanent. We decided to make them permanent because I think it's super important to have permanency in the tax code so that businesses know that they have the ability to expense, write off expenses, that they can write off research and development, capital gains, all of those things. And not just businesses, but individuals, and that they can do that, and that the tax rates were lowered. That bill kept the tax rates low. We were all going to have a tax increase if that bill hadn't passed. So that's the first thing. So I think it's very important to do that. And as far as championing other things, I think we need to work harder to make it easy for family farms to be passed on from generation to generation, the death tax. I want to find a way that we can eliminate the death tax for our farmers and ranchers and others who just want to pass that on to their son or daughter, and they're finding it difficult. This is a real challenge to so many that you know, are just trying to continue in the agriculture industry.
3: Ms. Killen.
1: I'll just first, before we get into this particular question, note that Republican presidents have added more debt to our deficit than Democratic presidents over the course of the last 30 plus years. And, you know, I disagreed with the amount of capital we injected into the system in the Biden era, and I've been pretty clear about that. In addition, you know, the first thing we need to do, you were talking about how to know how to create some certainty. As someone who worked in the private sector for 13 years, I know the private sector thrives on certainty, and the current situation we are in right now with this Congress and this president is chaos. It's complete chaos, it's a total lack of certainty, and we need to inject more certainty by having members of Congress take back the power of Congress. We need to stop creating policy via the executive branch. It is time for Congress to do its job and create long-term certainty in our economy and long-term certainty for our people. I'll point out one of the first things I would do is stop the reckless tariffs. But Jeff has voted 8 times to continue to approve the tariffs when we all know, the Supreme Court has said, it is the job of Congress to tax and spend. The tariff authority rests with Congress, and yet he's abdicated his own responsibility to put a check on these tariffs that are wreaking havoc on our small businesses and creating more uncertainty. I would also say I'd take back the War Powers Authority. And we've just now spent $50 billion plus on the Iran war that we honestly do not have. Crank has supported that war 6 times with no check, even though he's a member of the House Armed Services Committee.
0: Okay, let's move on. Please, again, refrain from applause or any kind of reactions to the answers to the questions. Okay, federal land and environmental review affect housing, utilities, construction, and military projects across the county. Projects can spend years in review, and Congress continues debating how far permitting reform should go. Where is the realistic deal on permitting reform in the next Congress, and what would you trade to get it? And beyond NEPA, name one federal regulation that you would change specifically that is costing Colorado Springs employer money today. Ms. Killen.
1: I'm not sure if I was going to say NEPA, so I'd have to look at other regulatory reforms that are impacting the Colorado Springs and the federal workforce in particular and the federal government. One thing I'll say at the state level that we need to address, and I think we need to start using the carrot and stick authority of the federal government to start influencing our state legislature, is, and I've talked to the chamber honestly about this, is construction defect with respect to condos. This is creating a huge problem in our ability to build housing here and affordable housing. When I think about why people are not getting into houses until they're 40 years old, it's because we don't have enough starter homes here in El Paso County. And construction defect, I don't know if you would call that a permitting problem, but it's definitely a problem that's impacting our ability to build affordable housing here in Colorado in particular. Now, we need to do a lot of streamlining of regulations. I believe in the abundance movement. I believe that it's absolutely critical that when we build things, it's better for the economy. It's better for everyone. That means that brings businesses in. It uplifts, it lifts everyone up. A rising tide lifts all ships, and right now we are a sinking tide. So we need to make sure that we are doing things just now. We need to keep things safe. We need to have appropriate regulation to ensure that we are making sure we are protecting everyday people, but we can do it in a way that is smart and thoughtful, and it can be done at the federal, state, and local level.
0: Congressman.
2: Well, we passed permitting reform in the House of Representatives, somewhat bipartisan. We didn't have too many Democrats, but we had a few Democrats that joined with Republicans. I passed it out of our Natural Resources Committee, and we passed it in the full House. Permitting reform is the greatest thing that we can do to provide certainty to companies that they can invest. And, there are so many examples. I heard just the other day about a runway, I think it's the Boston Airport, that's going to take 7 years to get approval to fix the runway. I mean, that's a problem. We need to fix it, and the way we do that is with permitting reform. I've already voted for it. You need to call your two United States senators over in the Senate and tell them to get to work. They haven't done much of anything. We've passed a lot of this stuff out of the House. So let's hope that they can come to some conclusion. That would be one of the greatest things that we could do, is that specifically. And one of the things that was mentioned, NEPA, the National Environmental Policy Act, has been exploited by lawyers. I'm not a lawyer. No, my opponent's a lawyer. I'm not a lawyer. But lawyers like to use that to slow everything down, to muck it up, and to make a lot of money off of. It's wrong that they do that. We need to fix it.
3: Question number 9 revolves around energy. Colorado Springs is seeing growing demand from data centers and other large power users while the utility moves towards a coal-free portfolio. Defense computing and advanced manufacturing also require reliable, affordable generation and transmission. What is the federal government's role in making sure Colorado Springs has the energy, generation, transmission, and the permitting to build both, to compete for both data centers, advanced manufacturing, and defense and computing without shifting the cost onto family or small businesses who are paying the utility bill? Congressman Crane.
2: Well, we passed the bill to do it out of the House 2 days ago in a bipartisan way. The Ratepayer Protection Act, which my friend Gabe Evans was the sponsor of, I was a co-sponsor of that bill, and what it says very plainly is it would be a federal law that says that states have to make sure if they're doing a data center, it has to pay its own way. It can't do it on the backs of current ratepayers. And that's what we need to do. We need to protect ratepayers in this process. Where a specific data center or any kind of development goes specifically, that's a local decision. And, you know, I always will resist the temptation by some who want to weigh in at the federal level on a specific location for this. You don't want that. I know you think you do. Many people think that they want that. Listen, if I can weigh in on a specific location for a data center, so can all 435 other members of Congress, and you don't want them deciding where a data center might go in our community. I want our community deciding that, and that means the city council, the county commission, and others have hearings, and they make those decisions. I might add, what I saw yesterday was one of the most despicable displays in my lifetime in Colorado Springs. We do not act that way. We act respectful, and I was sad to see it. People were assaulting police officers yesterday. It was terrible.
3: Time. Ms. Killen.
1: I'll just echo Congressman Crank's ideas that we need to return to a form of civil discourse. I know these are really tough issues, and I appreciate that people are incredibly emotional around data centers, and they should be. You know, it's creating a lot of fear in our communities, but I'm a big believer that honey attracts flies better, and so we need to actually return to civil discourse around these difficult issues. On the bill that Jeff mentioned, it actually doesn't do anything. It says that the entities need to look at it, study it. And I'll just say, with all due respect, we don't have the luxury of time with respect to AI for studies or for looking at it. Time is of the essence with respect to AI. We have to protect against misuse. We have to protect against loss of control. We have to address energy consumption, water consumption. Those are absolutely critical issues that impact not just the people here in El Paso County with respect to Project Taurus, but also impact people across this country. So, do we need to have some guardrails at the federal level? Yes. My biggest frustration right now is the federal government has failed to address these burgeoning industries. First, it was social media. Then it was crypto. Now it's AI. We have to address this and create some basic parameters. And I'll finally finish, since the Trump super PAC ad against me says that I profit from data centers. I don't even really know where that's from, because that's complete BS, to be honest. But I'll say I believe in putting a check on this. I believe in putting a check on AI. I believe that we must do that now. Time is of the essence.
3: Time. Thank you.
0: Colorado Springs relies substantially on Colorado River Basin water, while the current 7-state operating rules expire this year without a final replacement agreement. Major prospective employers are also bringing increasingly large water demands. What is the federal role in securing this region's long-term water supply, storage, infrastructure, funding, the Colorado River negotiations, and what would you personally do in Congress next year? We'll begin with Ms. Killen.
1: Well, we have an interim solution right now that will help at least Colorado maintain its current supply with the Colorado River Basin. The lower basin states, that's Arizona, Nevada, California, are having to get less of the supply from the Colorado River Basin. I think that's the right thing. I'll tell you, I will fight tooth and nail. I will be relentless in making sure that we are protecting our water resources, our very, very precious water resources here in Colorado. I will always fight for that. I think we need to start being honest, though. We are dealing with climate change. We just had the hottest summer, hottest winter on record. We had almost no snowpack. This is a new reality that we are going to have to contend with, and I think we need to start making sure that we are passing legislation and passing policies that help innovate on agriculture, on desalinization, and other forms of water supply, because just dealing with the river basin is not going to cut it, but I will always fight for Colorado's water resources.
0: Congressman.
2: Well, the Colorado River Compact is being negotiated now, and there was a decision imposed on the states because the states couldn't come up with it. We need to get them to do that. And there are, you know, there's the upper basin and the lower basin. We're one of the upper basin states, and we were spared many of the cuts that the lower basin is going to have to make under that agreement. It'd be better if the states can do this. But if they can't, the federal government, and it'll be essentially the administration, will have to impose an agreement upon those states. So I hope that the states can come to their senses about it. There are states like Arizona that immediately sued as soon as they didn't like the fact that they had to cut down on some of their water that they were pulling out of the Colorado River. That's not going to help. That's going to force a federal solution. So I'd rather see the states come up with a solution. One of the biggest problems we have is we don't build reservoirs anymore. It's been decades since we've built new storage capacity in the West. Colorado is the only state in America that every single river runs out of Colorado. We don't have a single river that runs into our state. It all runs out. So if we don't capture it here, we're not going to capture it. And so this is essential for us to make sure that we reform, and we talked about permitting reform. We talked about NEPA and how lawyers use NEPA to tie up the process so that we can't build storage. We need to do a better job at the federal level and at the state level of getting those water resources where
3: time,
2: we need them.
3: Time. Candidates, you're doing great on time. Thank you for staying within the 90 seconds for the most part. Number 11, housing and recruitment. Housing costs now affect recruitment across sectors, from education and hospitality to the military. While most housing policy is local, employers are asking whether targeted federal tools could improve workforce housing availability. Most housing policy is local, I repeat. What federal actions could realistically move the needle here in El Paso County for financing surplus federal land, military housing allowances, regulation, and which one would you actually push? Congressman Krent.
2: Well, we've done quite a few things. We need to do more at the federal level. We did pass the 21st Century Housing Bill, which was a bipartisan bill, and it did a lot of things. It got rid of a lot of regulation at the federal level. But there's more that we can do. One of the things it does is bans hedge funds from coming in and buying tons of houses, and that's something that we should do, and we did do. So I was glad to see that become law. There's a couple other bills. I mentioned them in my open, the Framer Act that I'm doing that gets rid of, hopefully, some of this crazy regulation at the state level that we're dealing with. And then the my student loan debt reduction bill that I've also introduced, which allows a first-time home buyer the ability to enter into an agreement with a builder who could then pay off part of their student loan, up to $25,000 of their student loan, to help incentivize them to buy a house. But here's the reality, and you can talk to, I've talked to my friends here, some of whom are here in the audience, from the Housing Building Association here in our community, who will tell you the cost of a new house, $140,000 of the cost of a new home, is regulation. That's crazy. That's why it's so expensive. The overregulation of the industry. And so some of that is the crazy laws, whether it's construction defects or some of these crazy energy mandates that my bill would get rid of in the state of Colorado that the radical leftists in Denver have been passing on us.
3: Ms. Killen.
1: I think it's overly simplistic to blame this all on just regulatory issues. Those definitely exist. But the bottom line is, under the crank economy, the cost of borrowing has gone up, the cost of labor has gone up, the cost of goods have gone up, which all impacts housing. And it is insane to me right now, and here in Colorado Springs in the year 2026, we have an entire Habitat for Humanity development that's focused on just providing homes for teachers, for school teachers. I grew up the child of school teachers. We could afford a middle class house back then. The fact that that is not happening in our local economy is unacceptable. So things that we have to address, the tariffs. As I've mentioned, the tariffs, especially with Canada, are impacting the supplies and our ability to build houses. The cost of labor. The immigration policies of this administration, I believe in a secure border. I absolutely think that's critical. But we are kicking immigrants out of this country in a way that is absolutely counterproductive to our economy. Immigrants are absolutely a critical part of building homes. In addition to that, on the cost of goods, it's the cost of borrowing. We have to get our debt under control. The fiscal situation in this country is causing mortgage rates to go up, and if you can't afford your mortgage rate, you're not going to buy a home. So we need to do work there. We need to incentivize programs to build the right size housing and help people get into homes earlier, including a first-time home buyer tax credit.
0: Let's move on to the next question. Defense and technology employers report long security clearance timelines, limited classified workspace, and shortage of engineers, technicians, and skilled trade workers. UCCS, Pikes Peak State, and transitioning service members are important parts of the regional pipeline. So what federal levers would you use to cut clearance timelines to grow the technical and skilled trade pipelines? And how would you connect UCCS, Pikes Peak State, and transitioning service members to the employers who need them? Ms. Killen.
1: As someone who had, it's not expired yet, but a TS-SCI clearance recently, you know, my experience with it was that it is a deeply inefficient process, as you've noted. I think, first of all, we're over-classifying things, so we need to go back to the drawing board in this new era. We haven't really looked at the security clearance process, nor have we looked at the way we're classifying things in the past 50 years, really since World War II. So we need to start looking at how we classify documents, what is actually secure, what is actually classified, what needs to be secret, what doesn't, because right now the reason it is so costly and so inefficient is that too many people need clearances that actually probably don't need them for their jobs, and also we are classifying far too many documents, and that is something that we can definitely address that will make things streamlined and much more simple at the federal government level and for people here in Colorado Springs.
2: Overclassification is a gigantic problem. It drives up the cost of weapon systems and things like that, and we do need to do more to try and fix that. But in addition to fixing that, we need to fix a broken system. I mentioned it, you know, before, but there's a lot of these different programs that are set up, whether it's a secure SCIFs facility and certifying those, or whether it's the process of checking for doing background checks on people to give them security clearances. Those systems haven't changed for years. They're run by bureaucracies that are broken and stale. I'm working on legislation next year, as I said, to figure out a better way to do SCIFs so that we can certify these SCIFs and these facilities. And in addition, we need to do that for security clearance approvals as well. But one of the questions you asked is just locally here, and how do we work with UCCS and some of our other partners here. And I have a great relationship with our chancellor here at UCCS. They have an incredible pipeline right now that goes into the Department of Defense. I got a call from our chancellor here back when Space Force said they were going to start rapidly moving people into our community just a few months ago, which they've done. And she said, how can we help? And so I reached out to her. I arranged a meeting with the Space Force, and they're helping do that, just that, to try and find a way to be a pipeline and be a resource for the Space Force. And we need to continue to do that and be the best community in America with our men and women in the military.
3: Time. All right, I'm going to ask each of the candidates at this time. We are at near the 4 o'clock hour, and we're about to lose our streaming audience on Fox 21 as well as KVOR. We have a great audience, by the way. Thank you very much for your cooperation.
0: You can clap for that.
3: You can clap for that. My question to each of the candidates is, would you like to make your closing statements now or continue with a few more questions? Ms. Killen?
1: Well, I'd like people to hear my
3: closing
1: statement.
3: Remark?
1: Okay.
3: Yes.
1: Okay.
0: Well,
1: yep.
0: If we're going to do that, again, according to the coin toss, which Ms. Killen won, she has elected to go last. So we will begin with the congressman.
2: So I guess that means I also want to give my closing statement now. Is that right? Is that the way it works?
0: You have the floor for your closing remarks, Congressman.
2: Okay. Well, you know, first of all, I want to thank the Colorado Springs Chamber of Commerce, Fox 21, UCCS, and all of our sponsors and our moderators as well. And thanks to my opponent as well for being here today. Appreciate it. You all have been my neighbors and my friends for the last 28 years, and I'm honored to represent you in Congress. I'm proud of this community. It's why I've made it my home all these years, and it's why Lisa and I chose to raise our kids alongside you. This isn't Denver. We don't want to become Denver. We're different. We are what makes Colorado special, and that's for sure. For the last 35 years, I've worked alongside you to keep Fort Carson open, to provide for in-state tuition for military families, to build new jails, to fix our roads, helping neighbors who lost their homes in fires, and have worked to help protect El Paso County from the crazy leftist policies that we've seen in Denver. And just this last year, we worked together to turn what could have been an economic disaster for our community into the most significant increase in military personnel our community has seen since 1954, when the U.S. Air Force Academy was established, working with the chamber to do that. Here in the Pikes Peak region, we're decent, hardworking, straight shooters. Now, you've heard on this stage and in TV ads, you've heard some lies about me. They don't add up. They don't add up to you because you know me. Now, that may play in the D.C. swamp, but it doesn't play here in our great community. My community knows me, and they know that the lies that my opponent has hurled in TV ads, that they're just that. They're lies. This election's a choice between me, your middle-class neighbor who shares your struggles, and or one who spent the last 25 years inside Washington, D.C. I look forward to earning your vote in the next 6 weeks.
0: Ms. Killen.
1: Thank you. Thank you again to the local chamber, to UCCS, to our moderators. Really appreciate. And thank you to the audience again. I am running on three core principles that I believe in, that we need to restore competence, courage, and character to Congress. And I want to talk about those core tenets of mine. Competence. When I think of competence, it's knowing and understanding the implications of your policy decisions and knowing that it impacts real human beings. Having the ability to look around the corner and think strategically, not just toe the party line. When I think about courage, it's about standing up to both parties and standing up for your own principles and your own community. Being empathetic and fearless at the same time. Jeff Crank has shown us through his actions that he lacks the compassion and the courage that this job should entail. He has failed to stand up for this community at every turn. Character. It's just doing the right thing, even when it's hard. Make no mistake, Crank is using Donald Trump's money to spread lies about me. And it's honestly so disappointing and sad. He is clearly desperate to hold on to his seat, but don't be fooled by this nonsense. I am exactly who I appear to be, a middle-class kid who grew up on the east side of Colorado Springs and got my chance to live the American dream. And I just want to give back to this community that raised me and gave so much to me. I'm a normal person that just wants better and more for our country and our community. So, El Paso County, you deserve better. You deserve a representative who works for you, not for party leaders. You deserve someone who will stand up and listen and engage with you, regardless of your political affiliation or who you voted for. You deserve someone who actually cares about making our country and our community better, not just maintaining a seat or status quo. And that is the Congresswoman that I will be. That is the Congressperson that you deserve. And I humbly ask for your vote on November 3rd.
0: Thank you. Well, candidates, this now concludes this debate. We want to thank you both for being present here to state your case for Colorado's 5th congressional seat for November. And we want to personally thank my colleague, Dirk, for inviting me here to co-moderate, and you've been a great co-moderator as well. Ladies and gentlemen of our audience, and for those watching on our streaming channels, we want to also thank you for attending this and listening to this important conversation. And please note for your specific exits as you leave the facilities. And on behalf, you can see the exits on both sides, or actually we're going to use that one, that side only. But on behalf of the Colorado Springs Chamber of Commerce and the Economic Development Corporation, we want to thank you all once again for attending this event, and we hope you all have a pleasant evening and weekend. Thank you guys both for being here.
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14: If you're a Bronco fan. Because with Bo Nix's issues in the pocket, being accurate, not turning the football over, a team that's not going to turn its back to the quarterback is especially problematic. The Jaguars are going to be looking at Bo Nix, and they'll be seeing where he's going with the football. And Bo Nix has to be a little bit trickier than he normally is when it comes to looking off receivers and not giving it away. As we welcome those of you on KVOR who are listening to the congressional debate, we're previewing Broncos and Jags. But the fact that the Jaguars are looking right at Bo Nix is a problem. And Bo Nix needs to evolve and elevate when it comes to not giving away where he's going with the football. And Travis Hunter is going to be a great example of this, because I expect Travis Hunter to be locked on the guy that Bo Nix stares down and tries to force the ball to more than anybody else, and that's Courtland Sutton. We saw it on Monday night against Kansas City. We saw it countless times last year that Bo Nix, when the chips are down, he's looking Courtland Sutton's way, and it was detrimental to the Broncos on a number of occasions. And now, you know, we talk about Jaylen Waddle and his impact, which was virtually nothing week one. But during the offseason, it was, well, now Courtland Sutton's going to get one-on-one coverage, which generally is a good thing. I don't know how much of a good thing it is necessarily when Travis Hunter is the corner that's one-on-one with Courtland Sutton. So last year we saw how problematic the Jaguar defense can be for the Denver Broncos, and now they're adding Travis Hunter. I just don't think it's a good matchup, Broncos offense versus Jaguars defense. Now, if the Broncos can get a little bit of the run game going, that would also help with some of the spontaneity, some of that, Bo Nix not telegraphing where he's going. Well, if you can run the ball effectively, as the Kansas City Chiefs showed on Monday night, maybe you don't even have to go to the passing game that much. Here's Sean Payton on the importance of sticking with the run, something that I think his new play caller did not do on Monday night.
15: You know, part of it's patience. You know, that sometimes in boxing, those body shots may not appear effective, but they're important still. So I think both.
14: And it just, it's rich coming from Sean Payton. It really is, because one of his deficiencies as a play caller last year was him going away from the run. And now he's sitting there and preaching the importance of Davis Webb sticking with the run. I mean, he's not wrong, right? He's not wrong, and he wasn't wrong the 17 times last year that he talked about how they need to run the ball more. But he just never did it. And if Davis Webb is a disciple of Sean Payton, if he's a mini Sean Payton in some ways, I don't know that your level of confidence is high that Davis Webb is going to be content with landing those body blows. But the Broncos have to. And as we're talking about players that were not a part of last year's game that the Jaguars won 34-20, let's be fair. Yeah, no Travis Hunter for Jacksonville, no J.K. Dobbins for the Broncos. So they got RB1 back. They had him for Kansas City, but you hope it's one of the lessons that Davis Webb learned. Maybe the biggest lesson. Right? The sequencing of the plays wasn't great from Davis Webb, but the first sin that he committed was that he just abandoned the run game. So if Davis Webb learns anything from week one, it has to be, I got to stick with the run for longer than I did. And I would expect him to. But then that goes to what Bo Nix was saying, that the Jaguars are very good at stopping the run. This is a extremely talented Jacksonville team. Now, I think the matchup that the Broncos could win, which would obviously

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2: Jaquan McMillan has got to be better against him than he was, or they got to provide more help, because he can't go for a buck 45 and a touchdown. But I think that the Broncos defense, and this is what I said after the Monday night game, like the Broncos defense was the biggest reason they lost that game, right? The poor tackling display that we saw was the primary reason why they lost that game. But the lingering thing, the thing that I saw on Monday that I go, I don't know how much better this is going to get from week one to week two and beyond, that's the offense. I believe that the Denver Broncos defense is going to be a lot better than they were on Monday night. That's the matchup they have to win. If the defense of the Broncos can't get the better of the Jaguar offense, then the Broncos have no chance. Because I just don't think Broncos offense versus Jaguar defense is a winning proposition. But now that they're playing in back-to-back seasons, and who knows, they might meet in the playoffs, you know, this year, this is starting to be, I mean, it's early, but Wolves Nuggets vibes, like this kind, this matchup, we won't see it as much, but it has that kind of same potential of maybe the talent isn't head and shoulders above the, I don't believe the Minnesota Timberwolves are head and shoulders more talented than the Denver Nuggets, but what the Minnesota Timberwolves are and what they do really attacks the weaknesses of the Denver Nuggets. And I look at this Jaguar team, and I say the same thing. A secondary or a defense, let's start up front, that stops the run, that forces you to throw, and then their corners are locked in with their eyes on your quarterback for a quarterback that can be finicky in the pocket, can stare down receivers, and make mistakes with the football. It's not a good combination. So again, the thing that I would cling to if I'm a Broncos fan is if you believe this team is good, and I still think this is a good football team, Sean Payton will not let them lose on Sunday. That's all I got for you. That's really all I got for you, because I don't like this matchup for the Denver Broncos. And when I looked at this season to begin with, I looked at Monday night as the game that the Broncos could win, and then they turn around and lose to Jacksonville. So this is just what it boils down to for the Denver Broncos. Yes, I think the defense can have success. There can be moments here, certainly, if Bo Nix runs the football, that would help. I think there can be moments that the Broncos win throughout the game, but really, this to me is just this is between the ears. This is a desperate, being more desperate than your opponent, and the Jaguars feasted on the Browns on Sunday. So they could be coming in a little fat and happy. They don't have that small market stuff to motivate them as they did last year. Broncos should be the more desperate team. It's their home opener. That's going to be an electric building. They got the Tebow vibes. Like, that's what it's got to be. If you're picking the Broncos, it's off of vibes. It's off of desperation. It's off of just the belief that the Broncos are too good of a team to go to 0-2. But if you look at this matchup in a vacuum, it's not a good one for the Broncos. So which of those two things matters?

0: the X's and the O's, or what's between the ears and in the chest. 719-247-1313. 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
2: A crash at Barnes and Peterson Roads has northbound and eastbound roads closed there. Again, Barnes at Peterson, northbound and eastbound roads are closed. Got a crash Academy northbound at Fountain slowing it down as well. That's traffic.
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0: Trans-Siberian Orchestra is returning to Colorado Springs for two shows on November 22nd at the Broadmoor World Arena. 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It seems like what we have here is on one side we have Broncos players and Broncos players agents trying to gaslight us into thinking that the Broncos weren't as bad as we all think they were. More on that a little bit later. And then on the other side, we have the Broncos coaches who are owning up to that putrid performance on Monday and vowing to do better. I saw a clip from Davis Webb this afternoon saying that he's not proud of what he did. He wasn't proud of the offensive performance, and he wasn't proud of his debut as the offensive coordinator. He should not be. But that's what I started the show talking about. The acknowledgement of the mistake, the acknowledgement of how terrible that was, and then vow to be better. It's pretty simple. It's an easy thing. Athletes and coaches do it all the time. I don't know why that escapes Bo Nix and Alex Singleton's agent. Davis Webb, not proud of his big debut Monday night against Kansas City. You know, it's funny. No matter how much the Cronkies spend, people will still find a reason to call them cheap. Case in point. Today, Cronky Sports Enterprises announced that they are partaking in $135 million in upgrades to Ball Arena. And they're going to make it, and it scratches me right where I itch because, yeah, normally when I go up there, I'm a member of the media, so I go through different entrances. But when I'm there as a fan, man, it has gotten really bad when it comes to getting in and out of that arena. It is just, the traffic is abysmal. And they're going to widen this the atrium up. Now, they're going to put all this glass and make it look all pretty, but the practical upgrade is they're going to get traffic flowing a little bit better. It's like, you know, you're driving on I-25 and they put that additional lane and you're like, oh, this is awesome. I'm just going to go over here. Like, they're doing the same thing in Ball Arena. And obviously, it's going to take a little while for these renovations, for these upgrades, because we're on the cusp of the season beginning and can't be hammering away when the Avs or the Nuggets are playing. But this is necessary. You know, with success, you need to increase the infrastructure, right? The Avalanche and the Nuggets have both reached a level in their respective leagues that people want to go there every single night. The crowds are great. You need to make it a good experience. And one thing that the Cronkies have never been cheap on is the fan experience. I feel like the big video board, now these renovations, you have to give them credit. They have looked for different ways to improve the fan experience. And if you have ever been to LA and what Stan Kroenke did with that stadium, like they spend on that stuff. The stuff that you see, they spend on. Right? What do you notice? Like, walk through going to an Avs or a Nuggets game. Okay? You see the arena. You see the atrium. You see the pregame entertainment. You see the big video board. And you see the players. What do you not see as much? Where the players are practicing. Who's coaching these teams? Therein lies the frugality of the Kroenke sports empire, right? They're not cheap. Like, you can't honestly say that they are cheap. They spend a ton of money. They spent a ton of money sending staffers for the Rams back and forth between Australia. They're not opposed to spending money, but their MO is we're going to spend it on the things that fans see the most. The players on the court, the video board, the facilities that the fans occupy. That's what they invest in. That's what they care about. But when it comes to where the players are practicing, that you don't see as a fan, and the coach, who is not the person that grabs your attention when you're watching a game, that, and the general manager is another one, right? The front office you don't see. That's where the cost savings come from. But to my point about how even as much money as the Kroenkes spend, they'll still be labeled cheap. What do you think the top comment was after this rollout and these artist renderings of this beautiful upgraded ball arena that's going to be so much easier to get in and out of, and you're not going to have anxiety like I do trying to get on that escalator at the top of the concourse? Which I do. I have, like, no joke, I have anxiety getting on that escalator. It is so crowded, and it's not great. But it's beautiful, and it's necessary, the upgrades. What do you think the top comment is? No money for a practice court. No mention of a practice court. Avs are still practicing with a kids' carnival in the lobby. And I'm not... It is a running joke, and it is a bit of a joke. And I know for a fact that, especially when it comes to the Denver Nuggets, their practice court has been a point of contention. Maybe you might say this is a good thing or a bad thing, but a certain guy who now resides in Philadelphia, and people are looking at his contract now because he just signed a $15 million endorsement with Kalshi or Polymarket, one of those, and people are wondering if maybe the Sixers pulled a Clippers. Pablo Torre, I'm sure, is on the case. I know I've heard that's something that has dissuaded the king from seriously considering the Denver Nuggets. And he's not the only NBA star. Okay, so I've heard this. So you can't say that the Nuggets practice court, that a 5A high school basketball team would walk into and say, this is it. It is a detriment, no doubt about it. With the Avs, it feels like less so. I don't know. I can't really think of the number of stars that the Avs have truly lost out on because of their facilities. Seems like it's lesser of a deal. That probably says something about the mentality of a hockey player as opposed to a basketball player. I think that's probably fair. But look, you got to be where you got to attract, right? That's what you're supposed to do, right? Whatever attracts them, you're supposed to do it. And the Nuggets, the Kroenkes have been unwilling to do that, especially with the Nuggets practice court. But it's like, even when they're rolling out this huge upgrade that's costing $135, $155 million, and it's gorgeous and looks amazing, and it's going to make the fan experience so much better, all anyone wants to talk about is a practice court. Yeah, but what are you doing with the practice court? I don't know. Maybe the atrium's going to be so nice the Nuggets can just practice in the atrium. Maybe there's the solution. Not saying it's not warranted criticism, but to make the leap to say that Stan Kroenke is cheap, it's just not true. It's so not true. But what they are willing to invest in are the things that your eyes see the most. And what your eyes don't see the most is where they're going to look to balance the old spreadsheet a little bit. If you've seen the artist's renderings, you can let me know what you think of them. 719-247-1313. Coming up next, we waited for those of you listening on KVOR, didn't want to get going with the sound countdown before you dropped in. Now that you are here, and welcome. Coming up next, this week's edition of the Drive Time Sports Sound Countdown.
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2: A few more isolated thunderstorm chances around the Pikes Peak region, and most of our wetness will stay to the north and west of us. Tomorrow, though, with highs in the 70s and 80s, more chances for strong storms into the forecast. With your KKTV 11 Alert weather, I'm meteorologist Josephine Sage.
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1: A traffic update from the KVOR Traffic Center.
9: A crash at Barnes and Peterson Roads has northbound and eastbound roads closed there. Again, Barnes at Peterson, northbound and eastbound roads are closed. Got a crash Academy northbound at Fountain slowing it down as well. That's traffic.
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0: Make sure you join us tomorrow night out at Widener Field. Noche Latina, and I know if you weren't watching on the stream, you'd be like, whoa, he must be a native Spanish speaker. I am not. Not. My first language is English, but it is Noche Latina night at Widener Field. It'll be a really cool cool night celebrating Hispanic Heritage Month. There's a folk dancers before the match at 7. Switchbacks wearing Noche Latina jerseys. So another alternate jersey for you to cop. Got to get those, Switchbacks fans. And a big match. We have number 2 in the table, New Mexico, against number 3 in the table with the Switchbacks. So this is a big one. You're going to want to be out there tomorrow night, 7 o'clock. Get your tickets at SwitchbacksFC.com. Made the comment in the last segment about how the lack of practice facilities for the Avs and the Nuggets seems to be a bigger deal for the Nuggets than it is the Avs. And I said that probably says something about the mentality of hockey players as opposed to basketball players. Aaron called in during the break and he's like, that's exactly what it is. A sheet of ice, some glass with a little bit of give, and then protect us from going hitting the Zamboni. That's about it. I just have not heard reports that the Avs have lost out on free agents because of the practice facility. But look, the Avs facilities pale in comparison to some of the other teams around the league, right? And we all celebrated the Broncos with their brand new practice facility, which, to be fair, hasn't paid dividends yet. You know what? I'm kicking myself. I waited till Friday to connect the dots that maybe the Broncos are too spoiled with their new practice facility, and that's why they lost 31-10. How did I just think of this now? Oh, it was sitting right there for me on Tuesday. Shame on me. But look, you want a world-class organization. Every aspect of your organization needs to be world-class. Broncos are working towards that. I don't know that everybody in Denver sports is, to be fair. But how much of a hindrance is it? Seems like it's a bigger one for the Nuggets than the Avs. This from Jeremy. Somebody should tell Anschutz to pony up for the World Arena. That place is trash these days. I think they need to get a team. Right? I mean, isn't it a chicken or the egg thing? Like, get a team, get a... Because they have concerts and they have events, I know, but... You know, when CC left, and I know they tried to get support. I mean, that, to me, feels like, you know, the motivation to upgrade a facility. And who knows, maybe there's a league, I don't know what it is, the AHL, maybe it's the G League or WNBA, I don't know. Colorado Springs, WNBA wouldn't come to Colorado Springs, but you know what I'm saying. Like, maybe there's a league that says, hey, we would love to come to Colorado Springs, but you gotta upgrade this. Maybe that's what it is. But when you lose a tenant, like Colorado College, kind of tough to justify the upgrades. Not wrong, just kind of understand why that's the situation. Anywho, let's get to this week's Drive Time Sports Sound Countdown. It is a weekly countdown of the best clips in all of sports this week. To refresh your memory on last week's countdown, at number 3, we had Louisiana Senator John Kennedy weighing in on the NCAA, or the SEC, excuse me, versus LSU.
1: That's bone deep down to the marrow stupid. I've got rocks in my driveway that are smarter than that.
0: Now, this isn't the environment, the platform for this, But if I was just going the best sound clips out in and outside of the sports world, John Kennedy had another banger this week when he was questioning FBI Director Kash Patel. You can search for that on your own time. But John Kennedy followed that up with another banger this week. At number two on the countdown last week, it was Kyle Shanahan not understanding what day it was in Australia.
2: I feel like I'm in the future. And then also when we play on our Friday, which I think is a Thursday in the U.S., we're such creatures of habit. So I call today Tuesday. I call today Wednesday, which is the first day we put in a game plan. But I think it's Monday. However, though, it's Sunday in the present.
0: And then at number one, of course, we had the Michigan Wolverines radio crew being so sure that their team lost. But as Lee Corso would say, not so fast, my friend.
3: Well, we'll wait this call, but I'm pretty sure we know the result. Just saw a TV replay, and was there any doubt the clock was at zero? No. Well, this is prolonging things.
4: Yes, let's make the agony last a little bit longer.
3: Here's the call.
5: After review, there's 1 second remaining in the game. Third down.
0: So, fun fact, Switchbacks midfielder Brennan Creek, his dad is the play-by-play guy for Western Michigan football. I was today years old, so Brennan and I had a good old conversation about how that football game went and his dad's reaction to the whole thing. What a small world, right? Anyway, let's get to this week's countdown, at least get a few into it, and then we'll break for the top of the hour. At number 10 this week, it is New Mexico Lobos head coach Jason Eck talking about stepping up when it comes to the cuisine his team is dining on this week against Oklahoma.
6: They're going to be a challenge. You know, we're definitely stepping up in class. It's kind of like we've been going to like fast food restaurants to eat. Now all of a sudden we got an invite to the nicest steakhouse in town, and you're checking your wallet to make sure you have enough to cover it because you don't want to be embarrassed, because this certainly is a team that can embarrass you if you're not ready to go.
0: We must protect Jason Eck and keep him in the Mountain West at all costs. I know he's not going to stay in New Mexico for long because he is a really good coach, but he is a treasure. There's a great line talking about his Lobos taking on the Sooners in Norman on Saturday. Here's another college coach at number 9 on our countdown. It is Coach Prime with You Aren't Killers.
7: We didn't capitalize on offense. We only scored 52 points. It should have been a lot more productivity and a lot more expectation of that productivity. We didn't get it done. What we wanted to get done, there's no way that we're satisfied with the outcome. We're not. Yeah. That's just where we are right now.
0: Yeah, 52 points, not enough. For Deion Sanders, got very animated in the locker room after the game, was very upset with his team. Buffs play Northwestern. I don't think they're going to put up the same amount of points as they did against Weber State, but Deion Sanders not pleased, not satisfied with being over halfway to 100 against Weber State. Number 9 on our Drive Time Sports Sound Countdown. At number 8, it is Charger quarterback Justin Herbert with, if Andrew Winger wasn't there, it would have been a touchdown.
8: On a 1st and 10. Herbert going deep. Oh, he's got Davis. Intercepted at the 5. Picked off by Wingard. Another turnover.
0: Not great. Of all the performances in week 1, you would be hard-pressed to find one more disappointing than Justin Herbert and the Chargers as they fell to the Arizona Cardinals. They will look to bounce back this week against the Raiders. Mike McDaniel has vowed that the offense will be better. But my question is, Justin Herbert, do you want to be great? Or do you just want to be uber talented? Uber talented has gotten him to this point, And I got to say, there's a lot of aspects of Justin Herbert's life that I would take. But are you truly in this to be great? Because if you're great, if you are not satisfied with these types of decisions and these types of performances, I think you're capable of winning a Super Bowl. But I just don't know if Justin Herbert wants it badly enough. Number 8 on our Drive Time Sports Sound Countdown. At number 7 on the countdown. Now, you saw Kenneth Walker run the ball on Monday. That was quite shocking, the performance he put up, but it was nothing compared to his post-game chat with Scott Van Pelt of ESPN.
9: First off, it's a blessing to come out here and have a night like tonight. Obviously, I want to start off saying how the O-line played. You know, it made me and Emmitt's job much easier to go out there and do what we do. And, you know, Monday Night Football out here with all these fans, it's a blessing.
0: And you may say, what's notable about that? Pretty standard athlete speak. People were shocked that that's the way that Kenneth Walker sounds. Apparently, nobody heard him talking after, because the game was so bad, everybody tuned out. Nobody heard Kenneth Walker speak after the Seahawks won the Super Bowl. Nobody knew how Kenneth Walker sounded. The reaction on social media was priceless. The number of people that are like, Kenneth Walker sounds like that? He does. Even more shocking than him running for almost 200 yards and all over a supposedly elite Broncos defense. Kenneth Walker's voice, number 7 on our Drive Time Sports Sound Countdown. And at number 6, it is Bears coach Ben Johnson trying to play 4-5-6 dimensional chess with Brian Flores this week.
10: You face someone like Flores, where not only is he very accomplished, but someone that you have faced so many times. Is there ever a trap to avoid of just overthinking and trying to guess what he thinks, you think, he thinks, you think, he thinks you're going to do? Or?
11: Yes, there is.
10: How do you avoid going down a path where you're just overdoing?
11: I'm in that path right now.
0: That was good this week. It was almost, you know what it reminded me of? When the coworker of Vince Vaughn says that she's going to set him up with a friend of hers, and Vince Vaughn launches into this thing about, you know, do I act like I'm not interested, but she seems not interested? Do I show more interest? Now she's not interested. Now am I more interested because she's not interested? Like, that's what that question sounded like to me. But it's going to be a fascinating chess match this weekend with Ben Johnson going up against Brian Flores, who put on quite the show in that second half against the Green Bay Packers. But Ben Johnson matching wits with Brian Flores. Number 6 on our Drive Time Sports Sound Countdown. We can get to number 5. This is the most unfortunate entry into our countdown this week, but one of the most viral clips in all of sports this week. It is Arch Manning not knowing what he should be and should not be laughing at.
12: I've seen a few AI edits of stuff, but that's about it. I saw an AI edit of Sark's interview. y'all seen that one? That's a good one. Of him slapping Holly Rowe. Yeah, it's hilarious.
0: He knew exactly when he said that he was in trouble. When he acknowledged the AI video, the AI slop, and that's what it was. It was slop. It was garbage. Not to bring the vibe down at all, but let's just call it for what it is. Whoever put that video out is gross. And it is gross that Arch would laugh at that. But he knew immediately that he messed up. He looked over at like the SID or somebody and had this look like, did I just mess up? And he did. Now, he did issue an apology to Holly Rowe. Holly Rowe, to her credit, accepted it and said, let's all move on. But you would think someone who has had as much attention on him as Arch has, who comes from the family that Arch comes from, that everything in the Manning family is so meticulously planned. What you see on camera is heavily rehearsed. And I'll say that about him, his dad, and his two uncles. They don't say anything on camera that they have not gone through, rehearsed, and written. Except when it comes to when they're talking football. Everything else is completely written. Peyton Manning at the Comedy Central roast, that is completely written for him. He did not think of a single one of those jokes. It is really shocking that Arch Manning is not a little bit better trained when it comes to this kind of thing. And look, I will not give him the benefit of the doubt, but what I will say is I think he was more laughing at the absurdity of it all, but you got to know. You got to know that that's not okay. And the video itself is just awful. So, Arch, you got to be better. Like, when we're talking about maturity and leading an NFL organization here before too long, you got to have better judgment than that. All eyes have been on you since you were like 15 years old. Unfortunate inclusion in our countdown this week. Arch not understanding what is funny and what is not. We'll continue with the countdown next hour. In the more immediate future, more fun with audio, with the three stories that are driving the show. 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
14: That crash, Barnes and Peterson Roads, has northbound and eastbound roads closed. Got crashes Academy northbound at Fountain, as well as Verde Drive westbound at South Academy Boulevard. No other stalls or accidents reported, but heavy traffic. I'm Coyote. That's traffic.
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0: Hello there. Welcome in. Great to have you. Hopefully you're well on your way to the weekend. Glad you could take a little bit of time for me. I do very much appreciate it, whether you're listening on Extra Sports 1300, 740 KVOR, or on the apps of those two fine radio stations, which are free to download and free to use. There is another way that you can consume the show on a daily basis that is truly, really and truly sweeping the nation, and that is by watching it anywhere you scroll. So there's always that. If you would like to take your participation in today's show to the next level, I highly encourage it. 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Perhaps you have a thought or two on these, the three stories that are driving today's show.
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0: All right, let us begin with Bo Nix trying to gaslight everybody for story number one.
2: Learned a long time ago, you never play as bad as you think, and you never play as good as you think. So for us, it was the case of we didn't play as bad as what we thought. We just, there at the end of the game, we didn't get many third down conversions. And, you know, we felt like it was 7-7, 14-7, and 21-7 for a long time in the game. So it was reachable, and, you know, we were in it for a while. We just didn't help ourselves by any means. And you watch the film, and there's a couple good things, and then we're all of a sudden back, you know, because of a penalty or something, and you just can't win in this league like that.
0: No, Bo, you guys played as badly as you thought you did. I don't know what that film session was, but the game we saw featured 28 missed tackles. Nearly a third of the tackles they attempted were missed. 2 of 12 on third down, at least Bo Nix acknowledges that. They gave up the most rushing yards of any team in week one. Bo Nix himself was sacked 4 times, fumbled 3 times, and threw 1 interception, and only Malik Willis, Drake May, Cooper Rush, and Matthew Stafford had a more disastrous performance in week one than Bo Nix. So what exactly is it that you felt better about afterwards? Because the idea that the game was within reach for a long time, you guys weren't able to capitalize on it because of how poorly you played. Yes, you're right. The game was right there for the taking. You were playing just too bad to take it. So even the fact that the Broncos weren't technically out of it shows how poorly they played, because they put together one drive and they're right back in it. Case in point, Patrick Mahomes serves up an interception on a silver platter. They come back and they can't even get into the end zone. They played like hot garbage. And it is concerning going into a must-win game Sunday afternoon against the Jaguars that the leader of the team, the most important player, doesn't seem to fully comprehend just how bad of a performance it was. Because if you acknowledge how bad it was and you vow to do better, then the believability is there that you will be better. But if you don't even acknowledge the issue in the first place, or you're a little bit flippant about the whole thing, That's not great. Don't gaslight us. Just own it. You were terrible. Your team was terrible. There's 16 more games. That's all you got to say. Coaches and players have been doing this in every sport since the dawn of man. Why it escapes Bo Nix is beyond me. And also, this isn't a plucky upstart looking for moral victories and looking for the silver lining in the dark cloud. This is supposedly a Super Bowl contender. Their standards need to be a little bit higher than we didn't play as bad as we thought we did. You played like trash. And you got to play much, much better to beat a team on Sunday in Jacksonville that is better than the Kansas City team you got your butts kicked by on Monday night. I do not feel good. Right after the Monday night game, I said, I think that the Broncos are going to win. I think they're going to win against Jacksonville. And everything that has happened every day since has told me, no, they're going to lose. Now, is it going to be better? Yes. But I don't like this. I don't like Alex Singleton's agent flaming people on social media for criticizing his client, who was just as bad as a linebacker as Bo Nix was a quarterback on Monday. I just don't like this. It shows a lack of accountability from the people in and around the Denver Broncos. We'll see if their play on Sunday shows that they got the message after Monday night. Story number two is how week two started in the NFL.
3: Shotgun snap comes in at the waist. Allen pumps and throws, flings it over the middle. Wide open at the 10. Joshua Palmer will skip into the end zone for a Buffalo touchdown. Allen just slipped it out of his hands. Nobody within 10 yards of Palmer, who goes 43 to make it a 13-0 Buffalo lead.
0: Westwood One Sports on the call. It only got better for Josh Allen and the Bills as they, it says 41-31, they trounced Detroit. They smoked them. Josh Allen, 3 passing touchdowns, no interceptions. Scored 2 more rushing touchdowns and playing like the best quarterback in the world. That's what Josh Allen played like last night. But the story to me out of the week two opener is not Buffalo. It's Detroit. And it once again underscores the downside of having a coach who is a CEO type, a coach who is more there for vibes than for problem solving. Dan Campbell deserves a lot of credit for lifting Detroit out of the mess they were in and making them a respected team in the NFL again, a legitimate contender like they were at one point. But this is the downside of it. If you don't hit on your coordinators, you're in trouble. You can't give a rah-rah speech to your defense when the problem is your defense is out of position and your defense doesn't know what to do. And the play calling is bad. A rah-rah speech isn't going to get it done. And the Detroit Lions are a 2-point conversion away from being in full-blown crisis mode at 0-2. The Eagles have lived this life for years now. They have maintained a roster that is capable of winning the Super Bowl every single year. Why haven't they? Because if Nick Sirianni does not get the coordinator hires right, the Eagles aren't good. And it's part of it. It really is. It's part of the thing here. You got to be able to hit on your coordinators, especially when you are a head coach that doesn't strike anyone as the type of guy to roll up his sleeves and to fix it himself. The Lions defense, ever since Aaron Glenn left, has been subpar, to put it nicely. And it shouldn't be that way. They have the talent to be good on defense. They don't so far, didn't last year, and don't so far this year, seem to have the coordinator on that side of the football that is capable of getting these guys in the right position. Because losing to Josh Allen, now 5 total touchdowns losing to Josh Allen is bad. But losing to Josh Allen just on its face is not the worst thing in the world. Plenty of teams lose to Josh Allen. But this is a carryover from what happened against New Orleans, where Tyler Shuck shredded you. And Tyler Shuck is...

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3: You got to improve the infrastructure. So, I give them credit. And 28-29 season is when all of these upgrades are going to be completed. And it once again underscores how you can't call Stan Kroenke cheap. He's not a cheap owner. But it also underscores where his priorities lie. And that's what your eyes see the most. The team on the court, on the field, on the ice is a priority. Right? Now, we can talk about the decisions made by the front offices on what players, but Joe Sakic has talked about it a number of times this offseason of how Stan and Josh Kroenke have given him everything he could ask for in terms of the ability to sign free agents and the go-ahead to give up draft capital. Like, the on-court, on-field, on-ice product as far as the players go, they invest in. The arenas, the facilities that you walk through to go watch your favorite team, they invest in. But they're called cheap because it's the things you don't see as much that they're trying to make some of their money back, right? The practice facilities, head coach, general manager. I'm not saying it's an unfair characterization to call Stan Kroenke cheap. But it is a fair criticism to say he should be putting more money into the intellectual capital of his franchises, and he should be putting more into the facilities that the players use in order to attract free agents and have a good workplace environment. It's just, they spend money. And as a fan, you have to appreciate what they're spending the money on. Is it going as far as you'd like? No. But you're going to enjoy even more going to Ball Arena to watch the Nuggets and the Avalanche once these upgrades are complete. $135 million renovation of Ball Arena. Check out the renderings there. Looks awesome. 719-247-1313. Take your thoughts on the three stories that are driving the show. That is what is going on in the sports world today. How about what's going on in the financial world? I'm not equipped to talk about that. Rick Stevens of FRS Financial Group is, though, and each day he brings us his daily market report. We call it the RBG report. It's Rick's best guess. Rick, what have you got today?
4: Ryan, we saw a slight pullback to end the week after yesterday's post-Fed announcement run-up. The wobbly day didn't keep companies like SanDisk, Robinhood, Lam Research, and Coinbase from posting positive results, though, as each of those companies put up numbers above 4% for the day, including a finish above the 10% mark for Coinbase. Now, next week is a much quieter week on the economic data front, as we're going to get some data on new home sales and durable goods at the end of the week. But that's going to lead us into today's RBG. With all the volatility, the idea here is going to be to stay invested across your sectors to keep that market volatility in check. Do not put all those eggs in one basket. That's the RBG report for today. Thanks, Ryan.
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3: 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Josh Allen, Sean McVay, Todd Monken, all making the countdown this week. I'll let you know what they said next.

0: traffic update from the KVOR Traffic Center.
1: That crash, Barnes and Peterson Roads, has northbound and eastbound roads closed. Got crashes Academy northbound at Fountain, as well as Verde Drive westbound at South Academy Boulevard. No other stalls or accidents reported, but heavy traffic. I'm Coyote. That's traffic.
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0: 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Mark texting in says, I can't seem to shake this Broncos loss. I think it might be systemic. Jacksonville is going to be a very tough game. If Peyton would have been the play caller, I think it would have been a much better outcome last Monday night. And that's the thing that we did not really compensate for. Because I'm with you, Mark, on what you're saying there. When we called for Davis Webb to take over play calling duties, we did it right after the AFC Championship before we saw the schedule. And then the schedule came out, and I don't think we spent enough time. Like, we spent enough time understanding how difficult the Broncos' schedule is, but I don't think we spent enough time factoring in a first-time play caller dealing with the schedule. Right? Kansas City has one of the best defensive coordinators in the league. Jacksonville is straight up one of the best defenses in the league. The Rams were setting up to have Aaron Donald and Myles Garrett, and the 49ers, as recently as last week, completely shut down the LA Rams offense. This is not setting aside the overall quality of the teams. These are four defenses that you don't want to mess around with, and you're breaking in a first-year play caller. Now, you can't go the other way if you're Sean Payton. You can't say, hey, Davis Webb, I'm going to hand over play calling duties, but let me get us through week six, and then you can have them. They had to give them to him. Right, if they were going to keep him, and they wanted to keep him, and we kind of supported the idea of Davis Webb being the play caller, this is all things that we asked for. But I think you're right. I think you were even. I don't think there was any way that Davis Webb was going to be a better play caller than Sean Payton week one. Right, that wasn't going to happen. Now, the separation between the two and how stark that is what has you and many Broncos fans, I think, not being able to quite shake what happened on Monday. I think it would have been better had Sean Payton called the plays, but this is the bed. This is the bed they made, and now they have to lie in it. Sean Payton has to coach up Davis Webb and to get him to be better, because they cannot afford to fall to 0-2 and then be facing the Rams and the 49ers after that. This is a situation that requires patience, and patience is in short supply when you have a schedule to begin the year like the Broncos do. So maybe this was inevitable. This conversation that we are having right now, maybe it was inevitable and we just didn't acknowledge it enough leading up to the season. But I'll tell you why, in part, you can't shake Monday's loss, because you have Bo Nix going, we didn't play that bad. Like, what? Like, maybe some acknowledgement from the Broncos side of the equation to how bad it was would make you feel a little bit better about their ability to bounce back. Like, if you don't even understand how poorly you played, do you truly understand how to get better from it? Or that you need to get better? Broncos with success, not been great so far. It is early. But I'm with you. And I said right after Monday night, I'm like, the Broncos are going to beat the Jaguars. They're not going to start 0-2. And then I have spent the next 3 days after that finding all of these reasons, not because I'm seeking them out. I didn't go into my prep for the show this week looking for reasons why the Broncos were going to lose. They just keep popping up. Bo Nix speaks, and I go, I don't like that. Sean Payton doesn't practice on Wednesday. Don't like that. And then I really dig into the X's and O's of it, Jimmy's and Joe's of it as well, and I look at this matchup, and I say this is not a great matchup for the Broncos. From a personnel standpoint, from a strengths and weaknesses standpoint. If I can get a little, cheat a little bit here, I'll take the Jags plus the points. There's my prediction for Sunday. I still feel like Sean Payton is not going to let this team fall to 0-2, not with everything that's at stake. But outside of that, I'm just having a very difficult time making a case that the Broncos are going to beat Jacksonville on Sunday. Take your thoughts. 719-247-1313. This coming in, we were talking about the World Arena earlier. This from the 719. Not many people remember, but at one time the Springs had an indoor football team for about 5 minutes, and it was a lot of fun to go to and watch. I love for football to come back. I've always felt that the right level of a team coming in here would be successful. And we're seeing it with the Switchbacks. Right? You got to have the facilities, and it takes some time. But the right level of a league or sport here in town, people will support it. The problem with the Sky Sox, and it some of it was in their control, a lot of it wasn't. The Rockies left. Right? They went to Albuquerque. Now the reason why they went to Albuquerque is kind of within the Sky Sox ownership's control, right? So you got to take them both. But the Rockies leaving naturally saps some of the enthusiasm from people in Colorado Springs, understandably so. Then you have the reclassification to a lower level of minor league ball, which did it even more. And then the Brewers are like, we don't want to send our players to Colorado Springs. And now it becomes independent. And then it hits rock bottom. There has to be, it takes some time, but there also has to be the capital investment. And whether it's, there was some chatter about an AHL team coming in, the Flames, the Flames team, minor league team was having some issues, and there was some discussion of that, obviously, with the Anschutz connection, maybe the LA Kings bringing in their team. It can work. It can. But you have to have the facilities, and you have to win. You have to win. With everything we got going on in this city, and we got so much going on. Right? The weather, beautiful, hiking, all of this kind of stuff. Who wants to go and watch a team that's not winning? Especially if it's not playing at the highest level of the league. So it's got to be a good fan experience. And first and foremost, the product's got to be good. It's not impossible. We'll see. time is, life is long, right? Maybe there will be another a professional team at some level of some sport coming back to Colorado Springs. Let me take a break. I'll come back. We'll finish the Drive Time Sports Sound Countdown. Maybe get out some more thoughts about week two before we break for the weekend. How's that sound?
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2: A few more isolated thunderstorm chances around the Pikes Peak region, and most of our wetness will stay to the north and west of us. Tomorrow, though, with highs in the 70s and 80s, more chances for strong storms enter the forecast. With your KKTV 11 Alert weather, I'm meteorologist Josephine Sage.
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4: 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No reports of stalls or accidents at this time. We'll keep you updated. I'm Coyote, that's traffic.
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0: right, let us end the week on a high note as we wrap up the Drive Time Sports Sound Countdown for the week. If you missed it, here's what we've done so far. At number 10 on the countdown, it was New Mexico head coach Jason Eck likening going from his previous couple of games on the schedule to playing Oklahoma as going from a fast food restaurant to a steakhouse. At number 9, it was Deion Sanders somehow not pleased with his team putting up a ton of points against Weber State. At number 8, it was Justin Herbert again not coming through in the clutch for the Chargers in week 1. At number 7, it was Kenneth Walker's voice being more shocking than his performance against the Denver Broncos. At number 6, it was a reporter asking Ben Johnson, how do you fight against you thinking that he's thinking that you're thinking that you're thinking you're going to do this? And at number 5, it was Arch Manning, unfortunately, not understanding what is okay and what is not okay to laugh at. Now at number 4 on our Drive Time Sports Sound Countdown, it is a clip from our local teams this week. Gabriel Landeskog, Nathan McKinnon, and the rest of the Colorado Avalanche reported for training camp. A lot of discussion, including from Jared Bednar himself, on how he's going to coach the team a little bit different. Gabriel Landeskog and Nathan McKinnon might have a few suggestions on how Jared Bednar does that.
1: Jared was just up here and said that he wants to change how he coaches this year a little bit and kind of intimated that he was maybe going to take some feedback from you guys on that front. Just, are there things that you would maybe want him to do differently?
2: You want us to share those all with you?
3: Well, nice try.
2: I brought a list today.
0: Oh, the comedic duo of Landeskog and Nathan McKinnon always delivers a light moment, but Jared Bednar coaching the team a little bit differently, focus more on the intangibles, is an interesting little twist here going into this season. I think it's the right tact for him to take. I think they got all they need from a personnel standpoint. I know that tactically they're well coached. A little bit more fight from this team. A little bit more grit and sandpaper, perhaps, required if they're going to get through Vegas if they happen to meet again this year. But Landeskog and McKinnon both effusive in their praise for Jared Bednar, but having a bit of a laugh on the first day of training camp. Number 4 on our Drive Time Sports Sound Countdown. At number 3, it was Josh Allen, who before he went out and showed that he is not afraid of lions, showed that he is apparently afraid of things much, much smaller than a lion.
4: He can feel the vibe of the players. He can see the energy, see how guys are feeling. And sometimes it's a spider. I don't like that. He can feel a vibe, and you know, sometimes when guys are feeling a certain play and they're vindicated about that play, you're more apt to call it, and it's more apt to be successful. So I think that's an advantage for sure. Good. All right.
5: Thanks, guys.
0: He couldn't get out of there fast enough. Apparently, Josh Allen suffering from a bit of arachnophobia. You know that's going to be a thing. Next road game for the Bills, how many people are dressed up as spiders? And then Josh Allen has to play around Halloween. Oh, this is not going away anytime soon. Funny, a bunch of 11 300-pound men running at him does not faze Josh Allen, but a tiny spider on the edge of the table, it wasn't even close to him. It was like on the other side of the table. Totally threw him through a loop. Could not concentrate. Now, I will say that Josh Allen and I suffer from the same affliction, but I'm also not an MVP quarterback that can run through grown men with ease and sling the ball 80 yards in the air with the flick of my wrist. I am not as strong as Josh Allen. Not as manly, I'll admit it. So it's okay for me to be scared of a spider. Not okay for Josh Allen. He will not live this down. Josh Allen with arachnophobia, number 3 on our Drive Time Sports Sound Countdown. This one just came in today and vaulted all the way up the list to number 2 on our Drive Time Sports Sound Countdown. It is Sean McVay not making friends down under.
5: That game is so far, it's almost like he tried to do the Men in Black thing where he say, all right, hey, I don't remember what happened. That was so long ago. We're not playing in Australia ever again, I hope. All right, so, not because it wasn't a great atmosphere. Yeah, that'll get taken out of context. But, you know, bottom line is I like the way that I feel of our preparation, eyes moving forward, chest out, chin up, eyes forward, and let's go be about it.
0: That was just today that he said that. We do take a lot of things out of context. We do. Like, that's a fair commentary on society. But I don't know that it applies here because you just said that you hope that you never play in Australia again. What context are we missing? I guess it's the fan stuff. He's worried about the fans. But to me, the whole conversation regarding that Australia game was how objectively ridiculous it is that the NFL exported a regular season game, an important regular season game, a divisional game between two of the best teams in the NFL to Australia and caused this clown show that the Rams were with a flying in the day before. Like, I think we understand what he meant. I'm sure. Yeah, okay. Some people are going to take out of context. But my initial reaction was like, oh, no, not that Australia people are not going to like him. Also known as Australians. that was weird. But the fact that he is basically criticizing the NFL. In pointing out what a joke it is. Now, he's right. They shouldn't send, I'll say this for the 8,000th time just since the season began. The NFL should not be exporting regular season games to foreign countries. At least foreign countries that are not connected to the United States of America. You want to play in Mexico City? You want to play in Toronto? Have at it. Madrid, London, Rome, Australia, Japan, wherever, all of those other places, no. No, 1,000 times no. You know, we act like we're so star-spangled awesome. You know, the English Premier League would never do this? Would never export the Manchester Derby to, Des Moines, Iowa? Just to make a few extra bucks and grow the game. It was a joke. It was a farce. The NFL should not be doing this. But I don't know if Sean McVay should be the messenger. Everyone thinks Australians are lovely people. That's not what Sean McVay was talking about. Just record. Sean McVay is having a miserable time. Like this whole, and I never called it a super team, but other people did. This whole experience is like, Sean McVay is the most miserable human being on the planet. He absolutely hates coaching a team that is going to have Aaron Donald and has Myles Garrett and Matthew Stafford. Like he hates it. You see the 60 Minutes interview? That could have made the countdown. he was depressed after winning a Super Bowl because he thought that that was all there was, and then he won, and he's like, I don't feel fulfilled. Like, that dude's having a hard time. I think he's done after this year. I do. Every day that goes by, I feel like this is Sean McVay's swan song. I mean, he's got to see Mike Tomlin on Sunday Night Football, or maybe he didn't because he was flying back from Australia or sleeping off the trip to Australia. But Mike Tomlin is having the time of his life on television. It's a little bit cushier of a gig. I don't know that Sean McVay is going to last much longer. And he's making enemies down under and at the league office at the same time. Takes talent. Number two on the Drive Time Sports Sound Countdown. But as bad of a week as Sean McVay is having, as bad of a week as the Chargers are having or the Broncos are having, it is nothing compared to the week that Todd Monken is having. Dubiously, he tops our Drive Time Sports Sound Countdown this week with, I don't care what my players think.
6: You'd have to ask you every one of those guys, you said 100%. And really, to be honest, I mean, they don't have a choice. I mean, this isn't a debate. And I don't ask the players what every series, what play I'm going to call, what play we're going to call in defense. Like, their job's to play, our job's to put the best player on the field that we think gives us a chance to win. And I love our guys. But the moment we get into that in terms of who this guy should be playing, what we're doing this, what we ought to be calling, we've lost sight of the target.
0: What is the target, Todd Monken? Like, that's what I would like to know. What is the target here? What are you trying to accomplish? You know what? I know the reason. You're trying to appease your boss and trying with everything you can to make sure you're not a one-and-done coach. So if you do whatever Jimmy Haslam wants you to do, you think you'll get a second year. You're not going to. Okay? And this isn't about should we run this play on third down, which, by the way, don't coaches ask their players what play they want to run? Like, I feel like that's commonplace. Not every single one. But like, hey, we take a timeout. What play do you guys want to run here? I remember Nick Foles going over to Doug Peterson. Doug Peterson asked him if he wants to run Philly. Why, you're not going to consult your players on anything? And Todd Monken knows. He can play dumb all he wants. He absolutely knows that this is a legitimate question. You have a guy who is as skeevy a character as we have had in sports recently, that is a poor representative of the Cleveland Browns, the city of Cleveland, the city of Houston retroactively, and he also stinks at his job. How is who the quarterback is not something that you're willing to take input on? He's supposed to be the leader of your football team, and you don't want to take a suggestion or two, not even from some of the veteran players? Maybe there's a reason why Todd Monken hasn't gotten a head coaching gig until now and why he's going to be one and done. He was in a no-win situation being forced to play Deshaun Watson. I will grant him that. But he has just taken L after L after L. He has handled this as poorly as you could possibly expect. He didn't start this, but he's doing no good. Because even he says it, my job is to put the best player on the field. Deshaun Watson is not your best quarterback. Like, let me just say it loud and clear one more time. Deshaun Watson is not the best quarterback on the Browns roster. And I'm not talking about Shedeur Sanders being God's gift to quarterbacking, as his father thinks he is. But he's better than Deshaun Watson. And the only reason Shedeur Sanders is not the starting quarterback is because the Browns front office wants to try some last-ditch attempt to get any kind of value out of what is going to go down as the worst trade right after that, the worst contract handed out in the history of professional sports. And every time Todd Monken opens his mouth, I'm like, dude, you cannot actually believe this. You are a well-respected football mind. You're not going to take any suggestions from your players? And you're going to say in the same breath that your job is to put the best players on the field and you're going to roll with Deshaun Watson another week? Man, and nothing fires me up in the NFL world outside of the Denver Broncos more than the Cleveland Browns. Like, my blood boils. And I don't even care. Like, I don't care if the Browns are good or not. I mean, the Browns fans have been long-suffering. I guess I want them to have success for them. But, like, I don't have a dog in the fight here. But come on. Not going to listen to your locker room and say with a straight face the quarterback that gives you the best chance to win for 2 weeks now he's been saying it's Deshaun Watson. Todd Monken's going to be on this list for a while. I'm calling my shot now. He's number one this week on the Drive Time Sports Sound Countdown. He might be number one with another clip next week. The longer he goes with Deshaun Watson, the higher the likelihood that that is going to happen. But that is our Drive Time Sports Sound Countdown for this week. Appreciate you tuning in. Appreciate your interaction as well. You always make the show better when you text and call in. Enjoy your weekend. I'll talk to some of you tomorrow night for Switchback Soccer. Maybe see some of you tomorrow night for Switchback Soccer and then back.
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8: 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Typical Friday afternoon stuff, nothing really out of the ordinary. No reports of stalls or accidents at this time. We'll keep you updated. I'm Coyote, that's traffic.
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20: Access to Greenland. I'm Lee Silicera, Fox News. President Trump announcing a deal with Denmark and Greenland that will give the U.S. permanent military rights.
21: That means China and Russia cannot build bases there, but the U.S. can. That is a major strategic victory.
20: Fox's Peter Doocy at the White House. The office of Denmark's prime minister says the deal will be signed by three governments next week during the UN General Assembly, but parliamentary approval is still needed by the Danish and Greenland governments before it can be enforced. In a statement, Secretary of State Marco Rubio said this deal permanently and completely addresses our national security concerns in Greenland. President Trump has announced he's banning CNN, MS Now, and Politico from the White House due to what he called unfavorable coverage. And he threatened that more bans could be coming. Last year, a ban on the Associated Press from certain events led to a federal lawsuit and a temporary order to restore access. The Kennedy Center faces an uncertain future amid President Trump's ongoing push for a name change.
22: President Trump speaking about the Kennedy Center Friday.
23: The place is a dump. It's been a dump for years. It's lost money for years. 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